0: it. 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

K102, Yelp has ranked the top best burger chains in America, and the number one spot might surprise you. 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

Q102. I'm Dana. I was out shopping this past week, Kenwood Town Center. Went into Hallmark to get a card. All their Halloween stuff is out. I'm like, come on. It's 3 months away at that point, I think it was. Oh, before you know it, Christmas stuff will be out, you know, end of August probably.

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2: Oh, I'm not getting back in that thing with you. 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
1: Second date update. Back at it tomorrow morning, 7:50, Jeff and Jen. Two.

Sun. Q102, the Cincinnati Open got underway this weekend. Well, sort of. It was the community weekend, so they just had different activities, I think, for kids and, you know, whatnot. The community. Tomorrow, you can go watch the players practice and, you know, walk around, and then the matches start on Tuesday. Some good tennis playing out there in Mason. Teddy Swims is on Q102.

0: know, no matter how much you think you've got things under control, sometimes the day gets away.
1: Yeah, some of you are making deliveries.
0: Good doggy. Hey, good doggy.
1: Others are putting out fires.
0: Grab the hose and ladder. It's a 4-alarm, baby.
1: And some of you are making the rest of us look better.
0: Jeff, hey.
1: What? 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

Cincinnati's Q102. I'm Dana, suffering through another bad hair weekend with the humidity and the heat. I don't know when that's going to get better. Partly cloudy tonight, low 74, and

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2: Oh, I'm not getting back in that thing with you. 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

Q102, and yes, this is actual news. Disney World is getting new trash cans, and people are really upset about it. The old cans, they were apparently iconic. 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So new cans, you know, they hold more trash. They're smart cans. They compact automatically via the sun, but not real good as a table.

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We are wrapping up the weekend. And this is the latest from Taylor Swift. Sounds a little country. I knew it. I knew you.

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2: Oh, I'm not getting back in that thing with you. Last time I ended up with a tetanus shot.
1: Second date update. Back at it tomorrow morning, 7:50, Jeff and Jen. Cue.

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1: Yeah, some of you are making deliveries.
0: 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Hey, good doggy.
1: Others are putting out fires.
0: Grab the hose and ladder. It's a 4-alarm, baby.
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0: Jeff, hey.
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1: When are we going on our second date? 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
3: Joseph is looking for a second date update. He went on a date with a lady named Ariana, and we're going to try to help him out. Hi, Joseph.
4: Hey, guys. Thanks for taking my call.
3: Happy to. How did you meet Ariana?
4: I met her on Match. Don't laugh, but, you know.
5: It happens. This is the world we live in, my friend.
3: Is there shame associated with Match? I thought everybody did it. Is that going away?
4: Well, I kind of like to meet them live in person, but, you know, I gave Match a shot, and I liked it. It was good.
3: Great. So you met her on Match, and what did you do? You communicate, like you text back and forth for a bit until you feel comfortable enough with the person, or did you just ask her flat out?
4: I just went straight for it. I asked her flat out. So we met up for dinner at Buru, super cool new place, and just really had fun. We were getting along great, lots of talking and laughing. I felt really comfortable with her, and she seemed really at ease the entire time. We actually ran into some old friends of mine, and they joined us for a while, and that was really great. She got along great with them, and they really got along with her. They liked her. They both called me the next day and said they thought she was the perfect fit for me. So,
3: oh, wow.
5: Nice.
4: Yeah. I mean, they've known me a really long time, so that meant something.
3: Okay. Good so far.
4: Yeah. So after 3 hours or so, we left, and I walked her back to her car. She hugged me and thanked me for a nice night. I told her I'd talk to her soon, and she said that'd be really nice. So I left there thinking I'd be seeing her again. But no. Yeah. Not a word from her. None. Hmm.
3: Did I hear you say that you guys were there for 3 hours?
4: Yeah, it was a vibe. You know, it was nice.
3: Music, no, it's drinks. Easy to do because we had reservations at 6:30 when we went last week.
5: Mm-hmm.
3: We didn't get out of there until close to 10 o'clock.
5: You get into restaurants, though. You sit down and you have a drink and then you order an appetizer and then you have another drink and then you have another drink.
3: Right.
5: And then they bring the food.
3: But we also had like friends came by and said hello. So you get into conversation. Yeah. So the next thing you know, it's like, holy crap, we've been here almost
5: a long time.
4: Yeah, that's exactly what happened.
5: Huh. Well, you know, that's nice. Now, do you do a lot of dating?
4: Not really. I've been in, like, you know, a couple long-term relationships. I'm kind of that kind of guy.
5: Okay.
4: You know, long-term, not a lot of dating.
5: Okay.
4: But, you know.
5: All right. So you're not going out with one or two women, you know, two or three women every week or two. You're selective and, or are you getting around?
4: Totally. Yeah. No. I'm not getting around. I'm a good guy. Yeah.
3: Why don't we take a break? When we come back, we will call Ariana and see why she suddenly became so scarce. Very confusing. That'd be nice. I mean, that's a fun night. You guys hung out. And if the friends liked her, that's an even better sign. But
5: that is a good sign.
3: I don't know what happened.
5: Have you ever had that happen, Jeff, when you introduced a new woman that you were dating to a group of friends and they said to you, "Oh, Jeff, you need to hang on to this one. That's a good one. That's a good fit for you."
3: Yeah, usually it was like, "Dude, she's fantastic. Please don't f*** this up."
5: Is that?
3: You're like, well.
5: I tried to hold on to her, but
3: nice try, buddy. All right, guys, we'll take a break. When we come back, we'll call Ariana as Second Date Update continues here, Cincinnati's Q102.
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17: The forecast from Fox 19 Now First Alert Weather on Q102.
18: Be on the lookout for showers and thunderstorms today. A few thunderstorms may be on the stronger side, with strong wind gusts and heavy downpours as the main concern. When it's not raining, we are going to be very warm and muggy. We'll make it up to about 90. But the heat index will be up near 100. Tonight will fall to around 71. We'll see more rain and thunderstorms in the forecast, with multiple rounds in the area for Tuesday. Highs in the low 80s. I'm Fox 19 Now, First Alert meteorologist Catherine Bodak with Jeff and Jen on Cincinnati's Q102.
1: When are we going on our second date? You said you'd call me. How long should I wait?
17: Sometimes the first date seals your fate. 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
3: Joe's not a big dater. He doesn't date around. He's more of a relationship guy. So he met Ariana on Match, asked her flat out if she wanted to do dinner. She said yes. They went to Baru, had a great time. It was like a three-hour dinner. They ran into some friends who joined him for a little bit. Even the friends said, dude, she's fantastic.
5: Yeah, how about that?
3: And it seemed like she had a great time, too, because she was laughing a lot. She was very responsive, very engaged. When he said, hey, can we do this again? She said, that would be nice.
5: Hmm.
3: Then she went cold. Didn't respond to any of his texts. He left a voicemail, didn't return his call.
4: It seemed like a magical night. Everything went right. I don't understand.
3: Okay. Let's call Ariana.

0: Hi, this is Ariana.
1: Ariana, it's Jeff and Jen at Q102. How are you this morning?
0: Jeff and Jen, like from the radio?
2: Yeah.
0: Oh, hi.
1: How are you? You got a few minutes?
0: Yeah, I have a few minutes. What's up?
1: Did you go on a date with a guy named Joseph recently?
0: I did. How do you know that?
1: Because he called us, and boy, does he like you.
2: Mm-hmm. You're popular.
1: Yes, and you sound very cool. In fact, his friends really liked you.
0: That feels good to hear. I'm glad. Good to know I made a good impression, I guess.
1: Everybody likes you, Ariana. Mm-hmm.
2: So where you been?
0: I've been around. What do you mean?
1: Well, you guys met on Match. You go on a date. You had this great dinner. It sounded like it went for a few hours. You met his friends. They thought you were great. They even said they thought you were, like, perfect for him.
0: Wow, you got a lot of details.
1: Oh, yeah. He went through the whole thing. But I think he's also a little bummed because when he tried to reach out, he didn't hear back from you. And I don't know, maybe he didn't give you enough time. You've been busy. You just haven't had a chance to get back to him.
0: Well, I mean, as much as you've heard, there feels like a big detail that's been missing.
1: Okay.
0: Started out pretty great. I think he's a really nice, charming guy.
1: Yeah.
0: But when we were sitting there, this couple walked up to us, and it was obvious that they knew each other really well. He got up and hugged them both. He introduced me and asked if it was okay if they joined us. Totally fine by me. Really liked the vibe of a group conversation. Seemed like lovely people.
1: Yeah.
0: They sat with us. We wound up just ordering dinner all together.
1: Are you going to tell me they're swingers?
2: Oh, stop.
0: No, that was not the detail that he clearly left out. Like I said, totally lovely people. But what he didn't tell me was that the woman of the couple was his ex-wife.
1: Oh, God.
2: Really?
0: Yeah. When he got up to go to the bathroom right before dessert, Mark, his friend that was with him, or with the woman, laughed and said to me, "Hard to believe these two were ever married, huh? They're just so different."
1: Oh.
0: She laughed off, and I had to act like I knew already. I felt foolish.
1: Oh, my God. But after they left, you would think Joseph would have been like, "By the way, that was my ex-wife."
2: Yeah.
0: Yeah.
2: After they left, why didn't you say something at that point or ask?
0: Well, I thought about it. I thought about, you know, when he got back to the table saying something like, "So, your ex-wife, huh?" Just to make light of it.
2: Yeah.
0: But I don't know. In the moment, I was just taken off guard that I wanted to wait to see if he would tell me. In retrospect, I probably would have done it differently because I liked him, but I was just so shocked he didn't say anything, not even after they left. And I left thinking it was just so messed up that he didn't say anything.
1: Oh, see, you showed such incredible restraint in that situation because the first thing out of my mouth would have been like, "Wow, you have a great relationship with your ex-wife. That was amazing just now.
2: I mean, do they have kids together or?"
0: I don't even know. We didn't get that far.
2: Wow.
0: And like I said, in retrospect, I probably would have done it differently because I did like him. But I don't know, you forget to mention, that's a big detail. And
2: that is.
0: They were clearly happy to share, but he wasn't. And that just felt weird.
1: Yeah, that does seem kind of weird, Joseph, I got to admit.
3: I mean, it's not that big a deal. I mean, this happened years ago, like decades ago.
1: Decades ago? How long have you been divorced?
3: 20 years.
2: Okay, we're going to start doing math. Give us what's the scoop on your marriage, the first marriage?
3: Okay.
2: So, I'm assuming it was your first.
3: Yeah, it was my first. I mean, we were super young.
2: Like how super young? Married. Like 16, 25? Like, that's so relative.
3: Like right out of high school young.
2: Okay, you were
3: barely
2: kids.
3: Barely 18. Yeah, babies. And she got pregnant.
2: Mm.
3: And it just seemed like the right thing to do. I loved her. And she lost the baby.
2: Mm.
3: And we ended up separating, but we stayed friends. It was super cool.
2: So did you grow up together? Did you know each other like your whole life?
1: Sweethearts kind of thing?
2: Yeah.
3: Yeah, totally. From middle school. You know, I've known her my whole life. You know?
1: Okay.
3: Yeah. It was 20 years ago.
1: Mm.
2: So then where does Mark come into the picture? Did you stay friends with her and then she met Mark and married Mark and then you just got along with him and you all became friends? Or what's the dynamic there?
3: he's been married to Mark for like 15 years. And I've known him forever. The both of them have been in my life. We're like all friends. It's
2: yeah. So you've known Mark since you were a kid too?
3: Practically.
1: Okay. Hmm. I don't know. I'm just one of those people who I just want to get it out there now. Just so you know, there's a history here.
2: There's
1: it. No kidding.
2: Yeah.
3: Yeah, there's a history. And we're not swingers. So you guys know.
2: God. That's funny.
3: So I don't see it as a big deal. And I'm super, super sorry you found out that way.
0: I would have loved to have known that the night of the dinner. That would have helped so much. I started telling myself so many stories about what that dynamic could have been.
2: Mm-hmm.
0: That's a big deal to have been married before.
1: Yeah, I'm really trying to put myself in that position. I keep running this over and over in my head in that situation. Okay, I'm at the table. I'm with her. I'm on a date. They come over. Hey, how you doing? Oh, my God. And then they sit down and they hang out. I would feel compelled immediately to be like, okay, so point of history here. Jen and I were married a million years ago.
2: Uh-huh.
1: We split up. We were very young, 19, but we've been friends our whole lives. And now you know.
2: Yeah, that would be you. I think you
1: that
2: are
1: would be me.
2: Really in the minority of people.
1: Let's just put it out there.
2: Yeah, because I think most people would be afraid to say something because it might freak them out or it might make it awkward at the table, that it's better to just not know and then maybe talk about it later.
1: This is my ex-wife. We still have sex. No.
2: I swing with them now.
1: Right. No, that would be weird.
2: That would be weird. Is that something else you would have admit at the table, Jeff? This is a couple that I like to swing with.
1: Yeah. We still bang. No, I don't know. No.
2: I mean, would you have told, like, if you guys would have continued to date, at what point would you have mentioned the fact that you used to be married to her?
3: You know, I probably would have mentioned something on the next date. You know, funny story. There's a history there.
1: I just feel like it's too late at that point.
2: Yeah.
1: Though. Like, because now I feel that's going to be even weirder when you bring it up. So remember that couple
2: that we spent 3 hours with?
1: Yeah. Oh, God. Really?
2: Yeah.
1: I don't know. That's just me. But Ariana, really, ultimately, it's up to you. I mean, how do you feel about all this now that Joseph has kind of explained it or given his side of the story? Would you be open to reconsidering a second date with him?
0: Now knowing the background, I definitely liked him and would want to go out with him again. But I don't know. I want to know what else he isn't telling me.
1: Yeah, how many other wives have you had, Joseph, that you're still friends with?
3: None. That was it. And yeah, I'm not married. No funny business going on. I'm single and available. And I would love to see you again.
0: Well, I'll let you take me out to dinner then. We can do a take
3: two. Fantastic. I love it. I promise to be more transparent. You ask me anything, and I'll let you know.
0: All right. Get ready for an interview, buddy.
1: Oh, boy. Here it comes, because you got off easy on that first date. It was probably more chill and laid back, and you had your friends kind of interrupt and join, so it made it less intense, but you're in for it now.
3: I'll take it. Bring it on.
1: Bring it on.
2: Oh, wow.
1: You can handle it. Okay. We'll set it up. Joseph, Ariana, thanks for coming on Second Date Update. Joseph, you hang on because we'll set up all the details with you. And Ariana, it was a pleasure meeting and talking to you over the phone.
0: Thanks so much.
3: Thank you.
1: You bet.
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0: Show starts right now.
1: Hey, good morning, everybody. Welcome back. Happy Monday.
2: Yay.
1: Morning. How you doing?
2: Good. How are you doing?
1: Pretty good.
2: You've been coming into work early. Is that because you live closer now?
1: Or? Yeah, I don't know. I'm out of my routine because we had to move out of our house because we're having our floors redone.
2: Yep.
1: And, you know, the parents, they have a house that's 5 minutes away, but they're living in Philly, so we're using their place here.
2: Mm-hmm.
1: And, yeah, I mean, it's probably the same distance, but... And it's weird, like when you're in, it feels like we're staying in an Airbnb.
2: Because it's not your own.
1: Because it's not ours.
2: Yeah.
1: And I feel like there aren't as many steps in the getting ready process in the morning because I'm setting the alarm for the same time. I'm not getting up any earlier than I was before.
2: Well, what's changed though?
1: I don't know. Like,
2: is it closer to here?
1: No.
2: Not really,
1: it's
2: right?
1: It's the same, really. But I don't know. Like, there's little things like, I got to squeegee the shower in my own place,
2: right.
1: Whereas I don't have to do that at their place. And,
2: yeah.
1: You know, there's just like maintenance stuff.
2: But that takes
1: stuff,
2: about 5 minutes.
1: Things I got to do in my own home for whatever reason that
2: you're not doing now.
1: Like, I don't have my moisturizer, so I'm skipping steps in the getting ready process. I think that's what it comes down to.
2: Why don't you have your moisturizer?
1: Because we just took a few things, like...
2: Aren't you there for a while, though?
1: Well, we were going to be like maybe a week, and then it was like, nah, it's going to be more like 2 weeks. And now it's looking like it's going to be 3 weeks.
2: You're going to get really dry, Jeff. You better head on over to the crib.
1: But has that ever happened to you? Like, if when you're kind of temporarily displaced and you're out of your routine and you just find yourself like...
2: You just don't care about all the steps. You're just like, that's fine.
1: Yeah. So I think that's why I'm arriving earlier.
2: Yeah. We'll set your alarm for 10 more minutes. Can you do that?
1: I guess.
2: That is actually, if you guys.
1: But I wake up before the alarm goes off. Oh, that's how routine
2: is. Never mind.
1: I know.
2: Never mind.
1: No, but we had a really good low-key weekend. We were just kind of hanging out and.
2: Doing stuff around somebody else's house.
1: No, we didn't. I mean, we kind of went out. We saw a movie. We went out to dinner.
2: Nice.
1: With friends. Yeah.
2: What did you do, Tim?
3: We had a friend visiting from out of town, so we went to a chef curated dinner with some live music on Friday. That was pretty fun. And then Saturday we played darts at that new dart bar downtown.
2: Oh, cool.
3: Which was, I had something in my mind.
2: Did you like it?
3: It was chic. It was like high end darts. Keep score for you. It was all automated.
2: Like they were bedazzled?
3: Think rich mahogany.
2: Mm.
3: Think a Scottish bar.
2: With cigars? Kinda?
3: No smoking inside. But it was just high end. I was picturing like, you know, a bar in Coleraine with a sticky floor.
1: Cool.
3: And it was the opposite. So that was about it. And then yesterday just kind of laid low.
2: That's exciting.
3: You know, prepared for a week.
2: Yeah.
3: I'm taking 2 days off. So I got to work, you know, 17-hour days in order to take 2 days off.
2: Yeah. You got to make sure you got all your stuff done.
1: That's how it works, I guess. Now.
2: Yep.
1: All right. Well, we have a lot to get you caught up on this morning. Britt.

0: Britney's bad Botox experience and why she thinks she failed as a parent. We'll have that story coming up. Also, the latest on the condition of Perez Hilton. And an immersive Five Nights at Freddy's restaurant will open next year. We'll tell you where coming up. The first E! News of the day is straight ahead. First, on the check on the roads, here's Denise Johnson with your latest traffic.
1: Really pretty quiet out there this morning. The only thing I see going on is we have a broken down vehicle southbound on 75. It is south of the lateral on the right shoulder, but it's really not causing any problems on the roadway. 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That's your traffic.
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13: Happy Lazy Day, everybody. You feel like phoning it in today, I would argue today is the perfect day.
14: Maybe you get to be extra lazy and take a little nap.
13: Oh, God, I'm definitely taking a nap later.
14: Not do any chores, no cleaning.
13: Oh. Well, it's not my house. I don't have to do it.
14: Lay around. Yeah. That sounds lovely.
15: Yeah, you're at the Airbnb.
13: I am at the Airbnb. Let's see. What do we have coming up? The latest on the condition of Perez Hilton. Also have the immersive Five Nights at Freddy's restaurant that will open next year. And we'll celebrate the life of Cooter from the Dukes of Hazzard.
14: Aw, yeah.
13: But first, let's begin this hour's E! News with Britney Spears this morning.
14: Yes, Britney Spears. I don't know if you guys saw this over the weekend, but she took to Instagram in a lot of ways. She will take a break for a while, and then when she's back, she is back. For example, this morning when I opened up my Instagram, there was a video of her crawling around on all fours, kind of like gyrating her stomach and acting like an animal.
13: As one does.
14: Which I thought was great.
13: Sure.
14: And then also over the weekend, she had a couple of videos where she talked about how she was failing as a parent. And she also gave a warning about some Botox.
13: How does she feel like she's failing as a parent?
14: Well, those are her words. So she came out and said, "My son told me last week it was all science. He didn't personally believe in God. In that moment, I believed I had failed as a parent because I know there is a Holy Spirit that sits high in the kingdom of heaven. I've been there. I've felt it."
13: All right.
14: Yes. And then I don't know if you guys saw this or not, but in a separate video, she was talking to women and saying that they really need to trust who their providers are when it comes to plastic surgery, because recently she received some Botox and it made her left eye droop for 4 weeks.
13: Oh, my goodness.
16: So much Botox in this left eye that it drooped down like that. And it's just now starting to raise up and be normal again. It's so embarrassing. It's like that. Girls, you have to be careful. Be careful with these people that they try to change, like your face. Be careful with your bodies because it's yours and you own it.
13: Is that her voice?
14: Yes.
15: Yes.
13: That's her real voice?
14: I think it's a lot of smoking, honestly. I don't know if she still is or not, but that's the only thing I can think. Because she's always been kind of whiny like that. "Hi, guys, I'm Britney Spears." You know, that kind of Britney. But now she sounds even raspier.
13: Well, she looked good. Her eye didn't look messed up at all.
14: Well, she was pulling it up and lowering it and pulling it up and lowering it. And that's how she was in that video kind of explaining, like, it used to be up here and now it's down here.
13: Maybe that's why she took all that time off.
14: Yeah, I don't know. Oh, you're probably right. That's probably why she took a bit of a hiatus from the Instagram.
13: Kylie Jenner turns 29 today, but she celebrated with a pink-themed birthday party over the weekend. Decorations included a cake that looked like it was modeled on her own torso and hips, wearing a pink bikini with birthday candles sticking out where the nipples would be.
14: Yeah, why not?
13: It also had the word "meow" written over and over on the bikini bottom and a pierced belly button. Another cake had kittens and party hats on it and said, "Happy birthday to, quote, Kitty Kylie." There's no word if Timothy Chalamet was there, but guests included Kylie's sisters Kim and Khloe Kardashian, plus Hailey Bieber. Pictures posted from the event included one of Hailey licking a friend's hip right at the line of her low-waisted jeans.
14: Ooh, saucy.
13: We're going to take a quick break. We'll come back with the rest of it as your E-News continues, plus the latest on the condition of Perez Hilton. But another check on the roads. Here's Denise.
0: Well, we've got a few people off to not a very good start out there this morning. You got a broken down vehicle eastbound on 74 near the Harrison Reibold exit, one westbound 275 near Hamilton, and one southbound 75 south of the lateral. Now, they're all off of the roadway and not causing any delays. So just a heads up if you're traveling through that area.
3: 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I'm Denise Johnson. That's your traffic.
14: Everyone has opinions. Ketchup or mustard, bun or no bun. But when the Brats and Mets are Queen City, the debate is over. Some things don't need defending. They just need to be done right. Queen City Sausage, where craft meets flavor.
4: Yeah. We know no matter how much you think you've got things under control, sometimes the day gets away.
13: Yeah, some of you are making deliveries.
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1: Benson Boone, Beautiful Thing.
2: I say this every week, AI going to kill us all. Last week it was they kind of like went into their own evolution. They can evolve on their own. Now, for the first time, they've created functioning viruses not seen in nature. No date when we'll all be dead, but you can access the new platform through ChatRIP. Said this before, I hope the aliens are here. I do. I hope they're here and watching us and they're going to save us. And by the way, the administration this week, just a few days ago, maybe yesterday, they unleashed a new trove of UFO files. Interesting things in there. Triangular craft, weird lights over an army base, a stick-like figure with large eyes. That was just an Ariana Grande video.
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4: excuse me, Perez Hilton, his family shared an update on his condition. And here's their statement. Perez's condition remains serious but stable. He experienced significant blood loss and sustained additional injuries that will require surgery in the coming days. His treatment and recovery will be a long process. His family also added that his communication is extremely limited to just his immediate family and medical personnel. They're also asking for space and privacy while they focus on Perez's recovery. He's been hospitalized since last week when he did that live stream where he was naked, covered in blood, and apparently cutting himself.
5: Yeah.
6: Yikes.
5: Well, hopefully he's getting the help he needs. Mm-hmm. All right. Five Nights at Freddy fans are going to be very excited because soon you can visit a real-life Freddy's Fazbear Pizza. This is going to be an immersive restaurant that's going to open up sometime next year at the American Dream Mall in East Rutherford, New Jersey. The pizzeria is going to have quick service dining experiences, two animatronic stage shows featuring the main stage with Freddy and the Fazbear Band. They're also going to have Pirate Cove with Foxy the Pirate as well. So you're going to be able to eat, play the arcade games, watch the animatronic show, and participate in survival horror multiplayer game experiences.
4: Hmm.
5: This is pretty exciting.
6: I want my birthday party there.
5: Yeah, why not? The third film is going to be out, I guess, sometime soon because they're working. I guess they're going to do up to four because
6: really?
5: I was reading about it this morning.
6: I only watched the first one. It was kind of kitschy and silly, but I enjoyed it. There was some laughs.
5: Yes,
6: along the way.
5: This is pretty cool too. If you really, really like it, Spirit Halloween is selling a 6'6" Freddy animatronic for about $500. It's very limited. It is available in stores and it's already selling on eBay for almost $4,000.
4: Wow.
5: Isn't that crazy?
4: Wow.
5: No. And that movie has Josh Hutcherson in it too.
6: Yeah, so he's the main star.
5: Yeah. I wonder if he's gonna do any, you know,
6: any press?
5: Any play, you know, when he goes and like hangs out at the pizza place for a little bit, maybe he'll do some of those autograph signings or something there in New Jersey.
4: Travis Kelce is teaming up with Six Flags for a special fan giveaway. He's giving away 87 season passes for next year. It's a nod to his famous jersey number. In a promotional video, Kelce shows off Six Flags gear before telling fans, "I'll see you there." He was rocking a TK Six Flag branded bucket hat, fanny pack, and gold chain in the promo as clips of fun and thrills of the park played throughout. Travis is a lifelong Six Flags fan, announcing that he would actually be investing in the amusement park company last October. He said at the time, "The chance to help make Six Flags special for the next generation is one I just couldn't say no to." He also celebrated the investment in a post to social media, sharing that it was so crazy to imagine that this was even real, saying it felt like real life coming full circle.
5: I love that for him.
4: Yeah.
5: You know what else is pretty fun? There are a lot of celebrities that are hitting the amusement park because over the weekend, Michael B. Jordan and Ray were sparking dating rumors after they were seen hanging out together at Six Flags Magic Kingdom. I think it's in Atlanta, right? Or is that Magic Mountain, right?
6: I'm not sure.
5: Six Flags Magic Mountain. I think it's in Atlanta. But they were hanging out together, and there were lots of videos of the two of them talking to each other. I saw a couple of them on my Instagram feed with them in the seats there, right in the roller coaster. So that could be a new hot romance for those two.
4: Meanwhile, Tate McRae and New Jersey Devil star Jack Hughes have reportedly split up. Sources disagree over who initiated the split, with one saying Hughes saw red flags, while McRae's camp claims she's the one who initiated the breakup. But they had sparked romance rumors after being spotted together in New York at Hughes hockey games. A source previously said they started casually seeing each other late last year, so it was still new, but then they were exclusively seeing each other. McRae also praised Hughes at the time, saying they had been having a lot of fun together. Reports claimed Hughes slid into Tate's DMs, and they have both publicly supported each other's careers. Sources, though, telling Page Six the ice hockey Olympian has already moved on and is now seeing other people.
5: Oh, wow. That was fast.
4: Didn't take long.
5: Dating hockey players is so hot right now, for real. Maybe we should start looking at these relationships. Like, I know Carrie Underwood is married to a hockey guy, isn't she?
4: She has been for a long time.
5: Mm-hmm. All right. I don't know if you saw this or not either, but there was a New York City resident who recently went viral for returning Jason Sudeikis' mail to him. She moved into his old apartment over a year ago, and then she kept getting mail from him. And so she took his mail. Like, it was his mail. She moved into his old apartment. So
4: right, but she wasn't getting it from him.
5: Oh, no, it was like his mail.
4: Right.
5: Yeah, that was coming to him.
4: Got it.
5: So she went viral because she put up a video and was like, Jason Sudeikis, I would love to return your mail to you. And so it got from one person to the next
4: mail. Just toss it.
5: Yeah, but he ended up inviting her to the Ted Lasso premiere in New York City, which is where, you know, the apartment is. And she brought like a bunch of his old mail and got to give it to him in person,
4: which he then proceeded to toss in the trash.
5: Yeah, I thought it was kind of a neat.
4: Yeah,
5: video,
4: no, that is great. That's kind of cool when you're like, oh, my God, Jason Sudeikis must have lived here because we're getting his mail.
5: How did you not open it, though? I would have had to be like, oh, let's see what he's getting.
4: We occasionally will get something from the previous owners who haven't lived there since before 2010, and it's all like advertisements or just junk
5: political stuff.
4: It's not even that. It's just like coupons and dumb things that they're obviously still on the mailing list for.
5: Yeah, we received a piece of mail from the people who used to live in our home. We didn't open it, but it looked important. So we kind of looked up the woman that used to live in our home on Facebook.
4: Right.
5: Because we knew her name. And we saw that she had passed because a lot of the verbiage was like rest in peace, memory. So then we reached out to her daughter, who was like just happened to be linked up on her Facebook page. And we said, hey, just wanted to let you know, we got a couple pieces of mail here. There were two. And I'm wondering if it was like after she had passed, whatever institution, it was like some bank or something.
4: Okay.
5: Had our address and sent us some of her things.
4: Right.
5: So I was wondering if maybe because she had passed, like they didn't have an updated address. So we reached out to her daughter and we ended up leaving it out and she stopped by and picked it up.
4: Well, that's nice.
5: Yeah.
4: Yeah. When it's something important, you want to make sure.
5: Yeah, for sure.
4: It's the previous owners, but.
5: But not the Jason.
4: Yeah, I don't think they want their junk mail. Aubrey Plaza is a girl mom. Congratulations to Aubrey Plaza. Hey. Just gave birth to her first child. She and her partner, Christopher Abbott, were seen with the baby in tow in New York City after Abbott's performance in Death of a Salesman. Sources telling TMZ Aubrey welcomed a baby girl during the last week of July.
5: Yes, this is pretty exciting, too. Whitney Houston has a brand new Barbie doll out. I posted a picture of it this morning on our Q102 Facebook page. This is from the How Will I Know era.
6: She got her headband on leg warmers.
5: She's got that really giant, puffy, permed hair that goes down to her waist. It's really a beautiful, and a lot of people, it's trending because people are like, dang, this is one of the sexiest Barbie dolls we've ever seen.
4: Wow. Let's see. Cat's Eyes Sophia is temporarily stepping back from the group to focus on her mental health and wellness. The group said medical professionals recommended extended rest and ongoing care, adding that she has the members' utmost support. In her own statement, Sophia said the decision truly breaks her heart, but she has decided that her health has to come first. She recently missed the Los Angeles premiere of the Cat's Eye Wild Hearts documentary with one of her bandmates, I guess, explaining at the time that she wasn't feeling well, but she says hello. So the group is now down to two members with her temporary break following, is it Manon? Manon?
5: I think so. They have a bunch of different names.
4: Manon Bannerman's hiatus, which was announced in February. Cat's Eye set to release its Wild EP this Friday ahead of a tour kicking off next month.
5: Yeah, our kid wanted to go see Cat's Eye, and now I'm kind of wondering, like, are they kind of, you know, imploding a little bit? Because they used to have six, then they lost these two, so now they're down to four. Part of the appeal of them is, like, they do all these, like, cool dance moves and routines and stuff. So now the other four girls in the group are feverishly trying to relearn everything to make their tour look really great.
4: It's a lot of pressure.
5: It sure is. All right, The Weeknd officially said that he is no longer retiring. I don't know if you knew that he was going to be putting The Weeknd to bed, and then he was going to be transitioning into Abel, which is his real name.
6: Oh, yeah.
5: But then he came out and he said at a stadium tour recently that he kind of tried retirement a little bit and that he didn't really like the way that it feels. So he said, I'm going to be here forever with you guys.
4: Oh.
5: Yeah.
4: Okay.
5: I like The Weeknd. I think he's one of those people. Remember he did that film or that movie series or whatever on HBO, I think it was.
6: Oh, yeah.
5: And I don't think that really took off. And I remember his Super Bowl halftime show was kind of a bit too artsy for people. But he's one of those people, his music is really good, but then his other art, I think you got to be really into to like it.
6: It's not for everybody.
5: It is not.
4: Spider-Man's Brand New Day still crushing it at the box office, bringing in another $145 million over the weekend. Still in first place. It's now grossed over $1.6 billion globally. Christopher Nolan's The Odyssey took second place this time around, pulling in only $31.5 million. But still, with $1.1 billion globally, that movie is now Christopher Nolan's highest grossing movie ever. So good for him.
5: Wow.
4: Olivia Wilde going on the record on how she fought for her new movie, The Invite, to open in theaters rather than allow herself to be bribed, as she called it, by the streaming services. Although I will tell you, The Invite is a movie that you will enjoy just as much streaming as you would in the movie theater. We saw it in the theater over the weekend, and it's fantastic. One of the best movies I've seen in a long time.
5: Is it like a feel good or?
4: It's a comedic drama, if that makes sense. It's really, really funny, and it gives you all the feels. Like, it's about this couple and they live in this San Francisco apartment, and they've got these neighbors upstairs played by Penelope Cruz and Ed Norton. Okay. And this is a couple that, you know, was kind of at this defining moment where they're kind of deciding whether or not they're going to stay together or split up. And the introduction of this couple kind of turns everything on its head. It's only got these four cast members.
5: That's it.
4: And the entire movie takes place in this apartment. Hmm. And I was riveted to every line. It's so freaking good. Seth Rogen, Olivia Wilde, all four of these actors were fantastic in it. This could be a play. Like, this could translate onto
5: Broadway
4: the stage.
5: Or, yeah.
4: Yeah, easily enough, but highly recommended. Olivia Wilde not only stars in it, but she also directs it. And yeah, the four of them together were just fantastic.
5: So good.
4: Yeah, it's called The Invite. Right now, we saw it at the Esquire, but it's playing at a couple of other theaters around the area.
5: Is it kind of one of those artsy ones that was only in certain theaters?
4: I wouldn't say it's artsy. I mean, you could argue it's independent because it's an A24 movie, but I mean, it's going to be streaming soon enough. So if you just want to wait for it to come out, because it is, I think it's been out for a couple of months and the show times are starting to dwindle.
5: Yeah.
4: So
5: there's
4: once it finally comes on streaming, you might want to mark it in your queue because it's really good. And then also this morning, we learned of the passing of Ben Cooter Jones from the Dukes of Hazzard, who died of a heart attack yesterday at the age of 84.
5: Aww.
4: You may remember him as Cooter from the Dukes of Hazzard, but he was also a congressman for Georgia's 4th District from 1989 to 1993.
5: Really?
4: Yeah.
5: I had no idea.
6: Thought he was just working at the shop.
5: Exactly.
4: Nope.
5: He always had the same outfit on in that show, didn't he?
6: Most people did.
5: Yeah.
4: Pretty much did. Anything else?
5: Nope, I think that's it.
4: All right, we'll leave it there for now. We got more for you coming up after 7 o'clock. In the meantime, straight ahead, we've got three headlines for you. Two of those headlines are fake. One headline is real. If you can guess the real headline, we are going to set you up with, let's see, a $50 gift certificate to Rising Star Casino and Resort that you can use at the gift shop, the Lynx Golf Course Pro Shop, or even Wellington Steakhouse or at All In Bar and Grill. 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If you stick around, we'll tell you when to call in. But for now, another check on the roads. Here's Denise.
0: You've got another broken down vehicle northbound on 75 this time. Now, this is just north of Mitchell. It's over on the right shoulder. Traffic's getting by there, and I don't see any other delays right now. 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I'm Denise Johnson. That's your traffic.
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22: Be on the lookout for showers and thunderstorms today. A few thunderstorms may be on the stronger side, with strong wind gusts and heavy downpours as the main concern. When it's not raining, we are going to be very warm and muggy. We'll make it up to about 90. The heat index will be up near 100. Tonight will fall to around 71. We'll see more rain and thunderstorms in the forecast, with multiple rounds in the area for Tuesday, highs in the low 80s. I'm Fox 19 Now First Alert meteorologist Catherine Bodak with Jeff and Jen on Cincinnati's Q102.
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1: Okay, we got a chance of showers and thunderstorm today with your probably a better chance late this afternoon into tonight, and they could be strong to severe for those of us north of town. Going to be very humid, too, with a high near 90, but that heat index feeling like it's closer to 100. Right now it's 73 degrees. 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There is no wash like a Whitewater wash. All right, we got three headlines for you now. Two of those headlines are fake. One headline is real. It's a game we like to call Faker for Real. And if you're caller 20 and you get it right, you're going to score a $50 gift certificate to Rising Star Casino and Resort that you can use at the gift shop, the Lynx Golf Course Pro Shop, Wellington Steakhouse, or at All In Bar and Grill.
2: Yeah, that sounds fun.
1: Rising Star Casino and Resort is in Rising Sun, Indiana, if you're caller 20.
2: Yeah, so is the real headline A, a man broke into a JetBlue plane just to take a nap? Is it B, a man broke into a Popeyes to fry up some chicken and biscuits? Or is it C, a man broke into a jewelry store to steal a Rolex for his pet monkey? 513-749-2320. We'll take caller 20 to play. Good luck.

0: Hey, Tammy.
1: Hi, Jeff.
0: Welcome to Jeff and Jen's Faker for Real. How you doing on this Monday?
1: I'm great. How about yourself?
0: Pretty great.
2: All right, great. Tammy. Here we go. Three headlines. Two fake, one real. You get the real one, and you are going to go to Rising Star Casino and Resort with a $50 gift card. So is the real headline A, a man broke into a JetBlue plane just to take a nap? Is it B, a man broke into a Popeyes to fry up some chicken and biscuits? Or is it C, a man broke into a jewelry store to steal a Rolex for his pet monkey?
1: Let's go with B, Popeyes?
2: It's not Popeyes. It's actually A, the airplane.
1: Oh.
0: Yeah, not everyone can sleep on a plane. The trick is dozing off when you're the only one on board.
2: Oh.
0: In this case, a 32-year-old man in Florida named Samuel Lackey was arrested after he broke into a JetBlue Airbus A320 when it was grounded in Fort Lauderdale for maintenance. So he didn't have a boarding pass or anything. The plane wasn't even in service. He climbed a fence where the plane was being worked on and snuck onto the plane. Like, he climbed up the steps.
2: Oh, wow. I thought maybe he was like a worker and just went on there and took a nap.
0: No, he climbed. He was a trespasser. He climbed up the steps. He entered through an unlocked rear door. And all of this was caught on camera. When the police found him, he was sleeping on the plane. It is unclear why he broke into the plane. Unless he really did want to just go in and take a nap.
2: He didn't have anywhere else to lay down.
0: Well, he was charged with unarmed burglary, criminal mischief, and interrupting or impairing critical infrastructure, which, you know, the law argues is what you're doing when you do something like that. His total bond was set at $10,000.
2: Wow. Hope it was worth it, buddy.
0: So that brings us to Jeff's Italian word of the day. For nap, which is pisolino.
2: Oh, pisolino.
0: Pisolino.
2: That's so weird. It feels like it should be a form of siesta. You know? Like that's like.
0: Well, that would be the Spanish for.
2: Yeah.
0: Yeah.
2: But like in France, I think it's sieste. So I thought maybe it would be along the same lines.
3: Same form of the word or something. I don't want to say it one more time, Jeff.
0: Pisolino. So it's spelled
3: pisolino.
0: P-I-S-O-L-I-N-O. And if you want to say, like, I'm taking a nap on the plane, you'd say, faccio un pisolino in aereo.
2: In aereo.
0: Yeah. So if you want to take a nap on the plane, or if you took a nap on the plane, you want to express that in the past tense, you'd say, ho fatto un pisolino in aereo.
2: Ho fatto un pisolino in aereo.
0: I took a nap on the plane. Yeah.
2: Pisolino. Like you want to take a nap?
0: Pisolino.
3: I always fall asleep immediately as I sit down and everyone's kind of getting their stuff put together and taxiing on the runway and then the engines fire up and then I'm
2: out cold.
3: No, that's when I wake up.
2: Oh, it is.
3: Then I'm like, oh man, this is the part of the ride that's fun.
2: I can't. I'm one of those people that cannot sleep on the plane, even with the pillow and the neck thing. And I just, sometimes I'll doze off for a few minutes, but that's not very likely.
0: Little riposo.
2: Riposo
0: is another one. I mean, you can say siesta. Italians will know what you mean.
2: Yeah.
0: Because it's
2: universal.
0: Yeah.

0: The word siesta is internationally known for nap.
1: Penicella.
0: Penicella. What's that mean?
1: It's like a leisurely daytime or after lunch nap. It's more of like a doze than it is like a deliberate nap, like pisolino.
0: Like getting in the bed and taking a real nap.
1: Yeah, we say pisolino because it's probably the most common everyday word for nap. So it's faccio un pisolino. I'm taking a nap.
0: I love a good nap. You got to reset the brain.
1: Well, I'm taking one this afternoon.
0: Yeah, were you up late last night?
1: No, but I don't know. I didn't sleep very well. I don't sleep well when I'm not in my own bed.
0: Yeah, that's hard.
1: Yeah. The adjustment. So there's a lot of tossing and turning. We're still trying to get the temperature right. It's like it's really cold in the room down the hall, but mm-hmm. for some reason it was warm in our room. And
0: yes. I woke up at 11:40 because I went to bed early, and then I woke up at 11:40 p.m. and I had to take some ibuprofen because I think I was laying on my hurt shoulder weird.
1: Yeah.
0: And the pain kind of woke me up. And I'm like, oh my gosh, do I get up and take the ibuprofen or just suffer through it? And so then I just laid there because you don't want to get up because then my brain kind of starts. So then I just laid there and it spasmed a couple times. I was like, I gotta get up. I gotta go get this taken care of. So I popped 3 ibuprofen and went right back to bed around midnight.
1: Well, I got up in the middle of the night to have a drink of water because I was just so thirsty. And I think part of it's because I had really salty pizza for dinner.
0: Ooh, yum.
1: It was good. Yeah. But I had a lot of salt over the weekend.
0: Oh, no.
2: That's what the weekends are for, Jeff.
0: You need a diuretic.
1: That is what they're for. Yeah.
0: You know what's crazy, though? The thing about you said about your bed, when I'm on vacation,
1: yeah.
0: The two things I miss the most, I mean, if I'm not with my family or whatever, I miss my bed and my shower.
1: Yeah, oh, yeah.
0: Those are my number two things. And I don't even have, like, incredible water pressure. It's just, like, how, you know, it's like the right size. I got all my stuff in there and I don't, you know, it's like I got my face creams and my razors and my exfoliating stuff. And it's got like a little bench I could put my foot up on to shape my legs.
1: Okay. So you see, you got all those steps at home.
0: Yes.
1: You taking all those steps when you're on vacation?
0: No.
1: That's why I'm showing up to work early.
0: That's why you're so early. Yeah.
1: Yeah.
0: But those are my two things that I'm just like, man, I can't wait to get back.
1: Yeah. No, I mean, we're super fortunate, you know. I mean, it's awfully nice of our parents to let us stay at their house while they're living in Philadelphia
0: now. For sure.
1: But
0: it's nice that you have a place to stay that you can go and cook meals and hang out and kind of feel like you feel comfortable
1: really
0: enough
1: cool.
0: that it's your own.
1: And there's something to be said for sleeping in your own bed and having the water heater at the temperature that you like. So there's that, too. Anyway, that's Jeff's Italian Pisolino. Word of the day. Pisolino, yeah. And I'm going to take one this afternoon. It's 7:21 with Jeff and Jen. Coming up, is the airport liquid rule really just security theater more than anything else?
0: Ooh, good question.
1: We're going to talk about that. Also, does Shake Shack raise the price of menu items if you don't tip? And have you ever had a luxury letdown? News that didn't make the news.
2: I'm not going to tell you.
0: Everybody's answering except for Tim.
2: I'm not bringing it up. I'm not doing it this week. Not doing it.
1: News that didn't make the news is coming up next.
3: We've got a broken down vehicle southbound 7175. That is right around 12th Street. I don't see any delays there. You do have a little bit of slow traffic south 75 just at the Ronald Reagan merge. 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I'm Denise Johnson. That's your traffic.
1: All right, we got a chance of showers and thunderstorms with a better chance late this afternoon into tonight. They could be strong and severe, especially if you're north of town. But the big story outside of that is just the humidity. Very hot and humid, high near 90, going to feel closer to 100. It's 73 at Q102, weather brought to you by Whitewater Express Car Wash. There is no wash like a Whitewater wash. Welcome to Monday, the 10th of August, 2026. We're Jeff and Jen, and here it is, your news that didn't make the news on Cincinnati's Q102. So there are a lot of reasons why tipping has become frustrating in recent years. You're asked to tip before even being served, and at times when you're barely being served at all. Well, now you can add this. There is a viral TikTok where a couple shows how a Shake Shack appears to be charging more for items if you decide not to tip. Here's the deal. In the video, I'm going to play you a clip. But in this video, a couple orders on their own from a kiosk. They order three shakes, which range in price from $6 to $6.50. They go to checkout, and it asks how much you want to tip. 15%, 18%, 20%, or no tip?
0: No tip.
1: They select no tip, and a pop-up appears that says, uh-oh, there has been a pricing update to one or more of your cart items.
0: What?
1: And they go back to the cart and they see that all of the shakes are now 50 cents more each. So here's the video.
4: My wife says that if you don't tip at Shake Shack, they make it more expensive per item. So we're about to find out.
5: One or two shakes, is that too cool?
6: See, $5.99.
5: Okay.
6: Okay. See that?
5: Uh-oh, there's been a pricing update on one or more of your cart items. Please review.
6: Everything.
4: Every item went up by 50 cents.
1: So naturally, people are fuming in the comments, but it also begs several questions. Are these updates directly related to tipping? Like, what would have happened, you know, if they did tip? Would that have happened if they did tip? What if they would have just tipped, like, even a dollar or even a cent?
0: Like if they did something less than the increase, would that still cause the increase?
1: Right. Because you know how like on say, I'll just use DoorDash or Uber Eats as an example, they have sort of preset tips that you can add or you can customize your own tip.
0: Mm-hmm.
1: Or is this just some kind of weird software glitch? Was it intentional? And if it's legit, is it legal? Well, Shake Shack has commented. The statement from Shake Shack is, thank you for bringing this to our attention. This is not a Shake Shack policy, and we are currently looking into it with our licensee. The licensee, I guess, who's operating this particular Shake Shack is HMS Host that operates that particular Shake Shack location that was at the Salt Lake City Airport. So this was not... this was not in a standalone location, and the company, I guess, is implying that this issue is an isolated problem.
0: Oh.
1: Some people have their doubts about Shake Shack not being aware of this happening, but others say they should get the benefit of the doubt. Shake Shack founder Danny Meyer has been very outspoken over the years about tipping culture going too far. Shake Shack even abolished tipping for a bit before allowing it again a few years later. But even as recently as 2023, Danny Meyer said the customer should not feel obligated to tip for a simple order and that he was totally fine with anyone choosing to tip zero. So it would be weird for Shake Shack to suddenly be strong-arming tipping like this. Mm-hmm. My guess is it was either a software glitch or that's an HMS Host issue.
0: Yeah, like they rigged their machines to do that or programmed them.
1: They either programmed HMS Host, either programmed it that way or it really is a legit software glitch. But
0: it's
1: crazy. Awfully suspicious. We got another story here about a double standard in a restaurant. No one would be shocked to hear that a dress code has a double standard. You find that on junior high, but this is fun. We have two friends, a man and a woman, who plan to meet up at a restaurant in Los Angeles. The restaurant has a dress code where men cannot wear sleeveless shirts.
0: So no tank tops?
1: That's what I'm assuming they're talking about when they say no sleeveless shirts.
0: A lot of people have that policy.
1: Mm-hmm. Right. He was not wearing a tank top. He was wearing what appeared to me to be a sweater with a sleeveless sweater.
0: So like a sweater, kind of like a vest?
1: Yeah, it was unusual because it's the summer. And why is he wearing a sweater to begin with? But okay. And it was like a really almost like nice knitted sweater, but Yeah, I guess you could call it a vest, but it just, I don't know, it just looked like a sleeveless sweater. I would even hesitate to say vest. Anyway, rather than choose a different place, they went to the parking lot and switched shirts. She was wearing a blouse.
0: Oh.
1: He was wearing this sleeveless sweater.
0: So she put it on and could get in.
1: So she put on the sleeveless sweater, which looked totally natural on her, like it totally looked like it belonged on her, totally looked like it fit her, maybe a little bit big. And then he wore this, you know, obviously very feminine
0: button-down
1: blouse, and the restaurant was like, great, come on in.
0: Yeah. That is kind of a double standard, though, when it comes, because this happens a lot when you go to resorts. Mm-hmm. Like, they make the men at resorts have to wear pants or slacks to dinner, and the women can walk in like, you know, a sports bra and a really cute skirt.
1: Right.
0: And it's fine.
1: So here's how it all unfolded on the video. This Katie and Mike, they're friends. They go to the restaurant. The place has a dress code where men are not allowed to wear sleeveless shirts. So they just went back to the parking lot, switched shirts, and it totally worked.
7: There's a restaurant that won't allow him to wear sleeveless, but I can, so we're switching.
8: Yeah.
7: I can't believe we're doing this.
9: He looks so good in my shirt, you guys. Look at this. Do a little walk.
1: It almost feels staged because what he is wearing is just like, it's unusual to see especially a guy wear a sleeveless sweater. Again, I'm hesitating to use the word vest because when I think of like a sweater vest, we all know what that looks like. You know, sometimes it has sort of like an argyle pattern on it. And this totally looked like something a woman would wear.
0: Yeah.
1: So it felt like it was almost staged as if they were trying to make a point.
0: And her shirt is so big that it fits him. I'm folding it up now. And this guy is kind of like he definitely works out. He's got a thicker body build at the top, you know, with the muscles and the arms and he's pretty defined.
1: And the woman's original shirt is this long puff sleeve satin blouse with a horse pattern, which, you know, it looked a little ridiculous on the guy, but you know, it's L.A. They pulled it off. It's fine. Yeah. And the restaurant was totally cool with the switch. But yeah, the guy's sleeveless shirt, it was not like an athletic or workout shirt. It wasn't like a tank top.
0: It looks like a sweater tank top, but like a flowier sweater tank top.
1: Right.
0: Yes. Because it's not a skin tight tank top. It's like a bigger shirt.
1: It's not the kind of thing you see guys wear every day.
0: No. I wonder why they... Is that because of, like, your armpit hair? You know, like, I was trying to think to myself, like, what's the difference between a guy wearing a tank top and a woman? It's like the only thing that we have that you really don't have, or, you know, men have, is, like, armpit hair.
2: And that's not true for all women.
0: Right. But I'm saying, collectively, we would have the same amount of hair on our arms.
1: Why would they be against a man wearing a sleeveless shirt or a tank top? Probably they just don't like the look, would be my guess.
0: But if it's nice,
1: you know, like they're
0: this wasn't not nice.
1: Right. Right. Yeah, I don't know. I guess, you know, the rule is the rule. And like when you're, you know, running the guest desk, you know, you're just like in the position where you got to make the call. And
0: yeah.
1: You know, my father-in-law, he used to work in the hotel and restaurant business, and he used to say, you know, there are rules, but there's also situational awareness, right? Like, you know, sometimes you got to do what's right for the atmosphere, for the vibe, for the customer, for just, you know, your overall sanity in the interest of goodwill.
0: Mm-hmm.
1: And, you know, there's something to be said for sticking to the rules because policies are in place for a reason. And then there's using your head, you know, and if a guy walks in and he's obviously very nicely dressed, and yes, it's a sleeveless shirt, but it's clearly not some tank top that he phoned in.
0: Yes.
1: You know,
0: it's fine.
1: Right.
0: Right.
1: But, you know, the employee who has no power is just following the rules because that's the job, right? Mm-hmm.
0: And it's different rules for celebrities, too, because if you have, like, for example, someone like Usher. He always wears sleeveless shirts or tank tops or things, and they're nice. You know, it could be like a Gucci tank top or whatever. And if he walked in there, I bet they would let him sit down and eat his food with his arms out.
1: Yeah.
0: So there's different rules for different people.
2: You know, the bread basket just tastes different. And if I can see arms if at I the next table armpits. Or not, you know.
1: But, I mean, the one thing that the video accomplished, whether it was staged or not, was sort of highlighting or showcasing that double standard that does exist. All right, coming up next, ever dream about that one luxury item you've always wanted, only to realize that it's not all it's cracked up to be? Coming up next, luxury letdowns. What is your luxury letdown? As your news that didn't make the news continues.
3: Starting to see that traffic pick up and slow down northbound 7175 between 275 and the river. No big delays, but you're seeing that heavier traffic there. Southbound 75 slowing down just at the Ronald Reagan merge. And northbound 75, things are picking up just north of Mitchell as you're heading towards the lateral. 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I'm Denise Johnson. That's your traffic.
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1: All right, ever dream about that one luxury item you've always wanted, only to realize it's not all it's cracked up to be?
2: I will tell you, this job has made me, because I used to have it on my bucket list that I wanted to stay at a Ritz-Carlton just because of the luxury part of it.
1: Okay.
2: And I remember talking about that on air before, and there was a listener that was like, it's seriously like not all it's cracked up to be. I've stayed at them before, and I will tell you, like, I've gotten, you know, better service, better rooms, less expensive places, higher luxury, things like that. So now I'm like, well, maybe I don't have it on my bucket list anymore.
1: So a million years ago, before we came to work in Cincinnati, we went on a job interview in Chicago, mm-hmm. and they put us up at the Ritz-Carlton it's like part of like the John Hancock building or whatever.
2: I guess
1: it's like at the base of it. It's part of that building
2: huge
1: complex.
2: Building. Yeah.
1: Right. And I guess it just depends on which Ritz-Carlton you stay at. Of course, you know, this was like 25 years ago.
2: Was that one pretty swanky?
1: It was pretty nice.
2: Yeah.
1: But your experience may vary depending on, you know, maybe the week or which one you go to.
2: Or like the one in Paris.
1: Or who's managing it.
2: Yes.
1: Right. So a Reddit user asked people a very simple question. What luxury did you stop wanting after you finally experienced it? And then you were like, oh, well, that was not worth the money.
3: Chris, a couple of years ago, we had the opportunity to assume a friend's car loan, which means you just pick up where they left off.
2: Right. Yeah, that's nice.
3: And she needed help, and we needed a car, and it just worked out. And it was a really fancy, high-end
2: luxury car.
3: You know, I always kind of thought that might be fun to have, and we'll never do that again.
2: Yeah. I also used to have a luxury car, which I really loved, until I went to get the oil changed.
3: And it was $400.
2: And it was $500 for the oil change. And anytime anything broke on it, it was like a grand. Yeah. It was like, oh gosh.
1: Wow.
2: Yeah.
3: So that's what I'm trying to think of.
2: They are nice, though. I'm just not a car person. You know what I mean?
3: Mm-hmm.
2: When you see those fancy...
3: Oh, yeah, the luxury stuff was top tier. It was just, I don't know if we'll do that again. And, of course, that island hotel thing. Spent 2 months' salary on that and flushed that down the toilet.
1: There was that.
2: Yes, the entire island.
1: But, again, your experience may vary. There's that. Let's see. Here are some of the best examples. One person said hot tubs.
2: Oh, yeah, for real.
1: They're fun at first, but way too expensive to upkeep. Plus, they often go unused most of the year.
2: And then they break, right?
3: Well, I don't know about that, but sidebar, we love a hot tub, right? We don't want to buy one because of the same reasons Jeff just read off this list. We found one on QVC, one of those inflatable ones.
2: Oh, yeah.
3: $300.
2: Did you buy it?
3: We did.
2: And?
3: We're going to find out this fall.
2: Just the two of you sitting in there together?
3: No, it's 8.
2: What? Inflatable hot tub?
3: Inflatable. Yeah, it was originally like $2,000, but it was rebated because it was like last year's model or something.
2: Oh, wow.
3: We're going to put it on the back patio this fall.
2: You have to leave it plugged in and so it inflates the whole time?
3: No clue. It's in a box.
2: That's exciting.
3: So we'll find out.
2: A friend of ours
3: But for $300, we were like, let's roll the dice. Let's see if we like it.
2: A friend of ours has a hot tub and they ended up recently having to drain the whole thing because it wasn't working, and then they found out it was like some sort of O-ring, so it was just like it felt like it was a lot of hassle.
1: It's because they got last year's model at a discount.
2: They might have.
3: We'll see this fall.
1: It'll be like, is this the 2025?
3: No, but you're right, though. When I've shown homes that have, you know, hot tubs sitting on the back deck, 50-50. They don't work anymore.
2: Yeah. And it's a lot of electrical thing, too. You have to have like a special plug for it or something, I think.
1: Yeah, Kristen seems to think that if we had one, she'd use it all the time. I doubt that. And whenever we're looking at a house, which is not, you know, hasn't been for a long time, but sometimes if we're just like, you know, so you just like to shop, right?
2: Yeah, you just want to see what's available.
1: Yeah.
2: What's
1: they're having an open house next door. Let's go check it out.
2: Right.
1: And we see the hot tub, and I'm like, that has to go.
2: Well, and that's the other thing, though. When you
1: probably
2: move,
1: doesn't even work.
2: Everybody's like, the house comes with a hot tub. Don't ask us to move it. It's coming with.
1: Yeah. Let's see. Luxury letdowns. That one luxury item you always wanted, only to realize it's not all it's cracked up to be. Someone else said first class flights. A bunch of people are saying that the upgrade is not worth the massive cost.
2: I would disagree on where you're going.
1: Yeah, I think it just depends on how long are you going to be in the air?
2: Yes.
1: How long are you going to be on that plane?
2: Yes.
1: Like, and you know what? Yes, it's more expensive, but you might really appreciate that extra leg room.
2: Yes, or the ability to be able to lay down.
1: Yeah.
2: Yeah.
1: You know, without the dude's head in your neck.
2: Next door. I haven't flown first class that often, like maybe, I don't know, 2-3 times. And each time I take full advantage. I enjoy the wider seat. I like getting on. They give you like a little hot towel they'll give you, would you like a welcome drink? I absolutely would.
1: Like if you're going to be on the plane for, I don't know, whatever your minimum is that you can handle before you start going a little crazy. If it's 2 hours, 3 hours, depending on how long the flight is. Bottle service at clubs, thousands of dollars for an underwhelming experience. No thanks.
2: Yeah. And the vodka is the same.
3: Yeah.
2: You know, you get a bottle of Tito's at the store for $40.
1: Right.
2: Or you could pay $400.
3: And have to pour it yourself.
2: Yeah. Mm. It just because it's got a sparkler in it and a girl blowing a whistle doesn't make it better.
1: This person said designer clothing and handbags. Apparently the excitement fades quickly after the purchase. Is that true?
2: Not for me. I don't know. I do like a good designer handbag. And I don't have many, but again, I put them in a rotation. And if Jen were here, I think she would say that designer clothes are worth it because of the way they feel and fit your body. Because she's always a big advocate of like, you know.
1: You get what you pay for.
2: The more expensive stuff just fits you different.
1: Yeah, I guess if it does, I mean, if it fits you better, and if it lasts longer, I guess I don't mind paying more for something that
2: it's going to work for you.
1: It's going to last longer. It's better quality, I suppose. What else? Owning a boat. this person said boats are money holes, and most of the time they're a lot more hassle than they're worth. Although I know a guy, I told you about this guy. He works in radio. He owns a boat up in New England. His boat is off the air, and that dude loves the maintenance of it as much as he loves owning the boat.
2: That is
1: his hobby. Yeah. That's his therapy. Like he just loves, he's constantly.
3: It's like guys who love to cut the grass.
1: Right.
3: He loves to work on the boat.
1: He's that dude.
2: We were talking to one of our relatives that has a boat. He bought a boat, I think last year. And, you know, we went to lunch with him after he bought it. And I said, I've always heard that people say the best days are when you buy the boat and when you sell the boat.
3: The best 2 days of your life.
1: Right.
2: And that's what they say. And he's like, I hate when people say that. It's kind of like owning a pool. We love it so much. You know, we make memories. We invite friends out. They've taken it to the Ozarks and Lake Cumberland and Norse and all these different lakes and places. And so he genuinely just like really leaned into it and it became like a fun hobby for their family.
1: Yeah. Well, and I even said, you know, cause Kristen, she grew up on the water. Like, you know, they had a house on the lake. Her parents had a place down in Florida. They owned boats, big sailors. And I said, you love being on the water. She goes, I love being on the water. I said, you want to get a boat? She's like, hell no, I don't want to get a boat. I said, your parents had boats. You've grown up on boats your whole life. She said, it's different. I don't want the maintenance. I don't want the responsibility.
2: Yeah.
1: She said, we got friends who have boats.
2: Or renting one.
1: Or rent a boat.
2: Yeah.
3: Bring some money for the fuel and bring a little cooler with some things to share. That goes a long way.
1: Somebody else says, let's see, these are so-called luxury letdowns if you're just joining us. That one luxury item you've always wanted only to realize it's not all it's cracked up to be. This person said going to a pro sporting event. This person said typically the tickets are way too expensive. And usually you ultimately get better seats at home on your big screen TV and better access to a bathroom.
3: I'd agree with a little bit of that. It kind of depends. Some stadiums have really great experiences, like going to Nippert. I'd go to Nippert for any game. Doesn't matter what's playing. I just love the vibe there. Mm-hmm. Other places don't have the same feeling, I guess.
1: I do like the experience. I always have felt like Great American Ballpark is well run.
3: 100%. Love the vibe there.
1: I think that's a good fan experience.
2: Well, and I would say too, it depends on how much you like the team.
1: Yeah.
2: You know, if you're a diehard fan, like going to see the Bengals play at, you know, I've been to Baltimore and Nashville and all these different stadiums, Pittsburgh. And to me, it's like, it's an experience that's worth it because I am a fan.
1: And TQL is pretty great.
3: That's a great place.
2: That place is awesome.
3: Also, it kind of depends on the sport because the NFL fan base is very different than the MLS fan base, which is different than the college football
2: fan base. Well, like last year when we went to Lambeau Field, that to me was, even if the Bengals weren't playing there, I still, just because of all the history around it,
1: right,
2: I thought it was such a cool experience that we genuinely said, hey, we would go back there again and watch two other teams that we don't even really are into just for the experience of the tailgating and the stadium.
1: Let's see. Somebody else. These are luxury letdowns, experiences that people, you know, thought that they really wanted until they first experienced it. Someone else said dining at a Michelin star restaurant.
2: Oh, really?
1: Good food, but not always worth the enormous bill. And you know what? In some instances, I would actually agree with that. There are, especially like as I get older, you know, there's like, I appreciate art and creative use of food. You know, I'm a huge fan of the Bear, but I also like, I'm all for it. You know, I love it when there's beautiful presentation and there's a passion, there's a passion for the culinary arts. But on the other hand, I need it to be accessible.
2: Yeah.
1: You know, and I don't want it to be hoity-toity just for hoity-toity's sake. There's got to be a plan behind it. You know?
2: And you need to feel like you've eaten. That's the thing. When you leave there and you paid, whatever, $1,000 to have the meal and you have to stop to get food on the way home, that probably isn't worth it. Like one of those, like they do those things where it's one bite is like $80 to $100.
1: Yeah, that's hard.
2: That is hard.
1: Can't. What else? VIP sections at music festivals. One person described them as nothing more than fence off seating areas.
2: If it's got a private bathroom, though, that could be worth it. For a music festival?
3: You're not wrong about that.
1: No,
2: I did put this up on the Jeff and Jen Facebook page. So there are a bunch of answers on here.
1: What about meet and greets? Because my feeling on meet and greets is they've kind of been watered down a lot, too, over the years. You know, it's like you pay this exorbitant amount of money just to be sort of
2: next to
1: like kind of corralled in like cattle, and you take this, you know, big huge group photo with someone for a hot minute and then you're kind of ushered out. Like, unless it's a real one-on-one fan experience where you feel like you're legit hanging out backstage and getting a kind of interaction or engagement with the artist that, you know, you wouldn't normally get had you not spent $1,000 or $2,000 or whatever it is they're charging for a single ticket.
2: Yeah, I know. I would agree with that. Some of the other ones on here, I love this one. Wendy said ski resorts. In the movies, they always look so cool and luxurious, but they aren't really. I'm like, someone else said the Gaylord Opryland Resort in Nashville, which is a hotel. I think I've stayed there before. It was really, really big. And it was challenging to find your way around.
1: Yeah.
2: It didn't feel labeled very well. Disney World is on here.
1: And that's the new, quote unquote, like new Opryland, right?
2: Yes. It's like further away from the downtown area. But I would agree with this too. Disney World, specifically the Magic Kingdom. I remember going there as a kid and thinking that it was going to be all the bells and whistles and you could walk through the castle and the characters were just like abundant and out everywhere. And
3: you wait 3 hours to go on the Peter Pan ride. You're like, oh, I can hear it. I can hear it clicking. And
2: well, click. I thought about like the character interactions because growing up, you know, watching the Disney Channel, it seems like you walk in and there's Mickey Mouse. He's just like, come on up. How you doing? And that's not the case. Like, a lot of times you have to wait in lines for those character meet and greets, and they're only out during certain times, and you got to, like, scan your band for it or whatever.
1: Let's see. Have you ever had a luxury letdown? This person said, yes, in-ground swimming pools. Always wanted one, but discovered, you know, it was the same kind of maintenance as the hot tub thing. A lot of the same complaints. A lot of maintenance for something that's only used occasionally. I guess unless you live in Florida.
2: Yeah, you got to have a pool down there, dude. Right. It's just too hot.
1: And then someone said fame, the constant scrutiny and the pressure make it way less appealing.
2: I get that.
1: But then some people argue, like Brian, he says, first class on an airplane is so worth it. People who say it's not don't fly often enough. I guess if you travel for business a lot.
3: Yeah, when work's paying for it, it's real great.
1: I know.
2: Well, and I also think it depends on the price upgrade.
1: But like if that's part of your job.
3: Oh, yeah.
1: Where you got to travel and they're not willing to foot the bill for first class, mm-hmm. man, that can be hell.
2: Yeah, for sure.
1: Yeah, Josh said, meet and greets suck. Standing in line for hours, hot, sweaty, people stink, staff treat you like crap when you're paying thousands or hundreds for an experience or autograph. And then when the time comes, they rush you and are really aggressive.
2: Mm-hmm. He's not wrong.
1: He goes on to say, Hayden Christensen was so nice, though, so no foul on him. Well, that's good. Glad to hear he was cool. Yeah. Let's see. Catherine says, we love our hot tub. We use it all year, depending on the temperature. It's great therapy for my husband, who has a lot of issues from years in the military. And for me, it helps my aches and pains. The initial cost was high, but we love it.
2: That's great.
3: Cool. Great to hear.
1: Yeah. I talked to another lady, too, who was, I was looking at a model home, and the lady who worked for the realtor, I guess, was there, and this model home had a hot tub, and I'm like, I don't want it with a hot tub. I hate hot tubs. And she goes, oh, okay, because we actually have a hot tub, and
2: we love it.
1: I like it, because, well, she said, I have back issues. So
2: Yeah, I was, I also was working, like, one of those Homorama situations. That was, what is the area over here next to Factory 52? That was a Homorama.
3: Oh, I forget the name of it, but yeah, back in Oakley there.
2: It was like one of those things where it was like a multi-level home, and on the very top floor, like the fourth floor or whatever, you go out on the back patio and it had a giant hot tub. And I was like, how in the world? And why did you put a hot tub up here? And she was like, the owner played professional sports.
1: Oh.
2: And requested to have the hot tub come right off the bedroom. So they brought they brought in a crane.
1: Yeah.
2: And
3: loaded it
2: dropped
3: up.
2: It right up there. Yeah.
1: Well, must be nice, huh?
2: Yes, for have real. That kind of you got money like that.
1: Yeah, and then you don't even feel pressure to use it because, hey, you know what? I'll either leave it for the next people or I'll just have that crane come right back and
2: take it away.
3: Yep. That's right.
1: 7:54, Jeff and Jen, weather-wise, chance of showers and thunderstorms with a better chance late this afternoon and into tonight. There is a possibility some of these storms could be strong to severe, especially for those north of town. Otherwise, just going to be really like sopping wet, humid today with your high near 90, heat index near 100. Right now, 74 at Cincinnati's Q102.
2: Q!
0: Sometimes the first date seals your fate. It's the second date update with Jeff and Jen on Q102. When I-

0: right, we're going to do our best to help Susan out this morning. She's requesting a second date update with Henry, and she's going to tell us how they met, how the first date went, and go from there. Good morning, Susan.
1: Hi, good morning. Thanks so much for helping me out.
0: Certainly going to try.
2: We're going to do our best.
0: Yes.
2: No promises.
0: Right.
1: Fair enough.
0: What's Henry's story?
1: I met Henry not long ago, and we went out. I really liked him, but he's just not returning my texts, which is not something I'm used to.
2: Oh, are people usually get back to you?
1: Yes. I have never been ghosted. This is kind of freaking me out a little bit.
2: Is it devastating?
1: Yes, it is. It's devastating. It's confusing. It's upsetting. It's all the things.
0: This may seem like a weird question, but why do you think you've never been ghosted before now?
1: I like to think of myself as, you know, a good-looking chick. I put myself together well. I think
2: nice.
1: I'm funny and quirky and interesting. You know, not to toot my own horn, but I think I'm a catch.
0: So this never happening to you before, I can see how that would be troubling.
1: Very. But that's okay. That's why I have you guys.
0: Were you getting a vibe from him that he just wasn't all that into you on the date, or did you get a completely different vibe?
1: Oh, no. He definitely was into me. I can tell. He was very, very complimentary. But wait, let me just take you on the date.
0: Okay.
1: Because I feel like I need to give you everything.
0: Yes.
1: Because I've never been ghosted, and I'm like, maybe it's me. Maybe I'm like, I don't know, imagining things. But
0: tell us everything.
1: Okay. So we met online and we got together, decided to go to Top Golf because both of us are golfers, but I don't know, like a full round, 9 holes, even just kind of felt like a big commitment.
2: That's 4 hours just, for a full round.
1: Yeah.
2: Of golf.
1: Like,
0: is Top Golf like the coffee date of golf?
2: Like, well, you take a few swings.
0: Right. Instead of getting together at a coffee place, we went to Top Golf before we actually take it out on the course.
1: Yes. It was actually really fun. I've been there with friends before, so like I knew it was going to be a good time. I kind of knew the layout. But we just kind of goofed around. We had fun. He was so sweet. He told me he loved my smile and that my laughter was contagious, which I like to think was a very big compliment. I mean, hello, who doesn't want to be around someone with an infectious laugh? Right?
0: Right.
1: But he actually gave me like the best compliment as someone who loves to play golf. He told me I have a pretty sweet swing.
2: Oh, that is a huge compliment.
1: Oh, yeah.
2: Because that is like, that's what the goal is of every golfer, is to have a pretty swing.
3: Oh, is it?
2: Yeah. Well, yeah. You don't want to go out there looking like a hacker. You know, if you're out there and you look like you got some finesse.
3: Nice.
2: You know? That's really what the game of golf is about, is just, there's a certain sound that needs to be made when you hit the ball.
0: Oh.
2: Yeah.
0: Swing,
2: it's a
0: don't
2: thing.
0: Lie.
2: It's a swing, a sweet swing, yeah.
1: And after that, I was like, that's it. He wants to marry me.
0: Oh,
1: I'm sure of it.
2: If he said
1: sure
2: that, yeah.
1: Like, you know?
0: Yeah.
1: It'll just throw around, oh, you got a sweet swing. So, I don't know. I felt like it was serious. But then, you know, a couple of hours went by. We had a few beers. It was just a really good time. Time flew. And when we left, he hugged me goodbye. And I don't know, it just like lingered for a few seconds. Not like I was counting, but it just definitely felt like a bigger hug than like a friend. And I felt like that was another clue that he was into me. But here we are today. He's not returning my text. So now I think I'm being ghosted, and, you know, infectious laugh, sweet swing, few beers later, like, what? Like, why is he not returning my text?
2: Right.
1: What is
2: happening? I get it.
1: Yeah.
0: Okay. Well, we're going to take a break. When we come back, we'll call him up. We'll see what Henry has to say. His second date update continues next with Jeff and Jen at Cincinnati's Q102.
3: I don't know what's up with all the broken down vehicles today, but you have another one eastbound 275 right around Wenton. It's on the right shoulder. Slow traffic southbound 75 at the Ronald Reagan merge. Northbound on 75, things really picking up and kind of slowing down a little bit between Mitchell and Town. Also have a little bit of slow traffic if you're heading westbound on the lateral approaching 75. Northbound 471 from Memorial into downtown. North 71, 75 from Buttermilk to the river. 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I'm Denise Johnson. That's your traffic.
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18: The forecast from Fox 19 Now First Alert Weather on Q102.
19: Be on the lookout for showers and thunderstorms today. A few thunderstorms may be on the stronger side, with strong wind gusts and heavy downpours as the main concern. When it's not raining, we are going to be very warm and muggy. We'll make it up to about 90. The heat index will be up near 100. Tonight will fall to around 71. We'll see more rain and thunderstorms in the forecast, with multiple rounds in the area for Tuesday. Highs in the low 80s. I'm Fox 19 Now, First Alert meteorologist Catherine Bodak with Jeff and Jen on Cincinnati's Q102.
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0: Q. Sometimes the first date seals your fate. 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
1: When are we going on our second date?
2: Susan and Henry met online, and one big thing they have in common is their passion for golf. And you know how we have a lot of first dates that are kind of more like coffee dates before they go on an actual date?
3: Mm-hmm.
2: Well, they went to Topgolf before actually going out golfing together.
3: That's right.
2: Which I sort of equate as the coffee date of golf.
3: Yeah.
2: But it went great. I mean, he complimented her sweet swing, her beautiful smile.
3: Mm-hmm.
2: The hug felt more than just like a friendly hug. It felt like a little more than that. And this is the first time Susan's ever been ghosted before, so that's kind of in her head.
3: It stings, so it's going to mess with you.
2: Sure. I know. I mean, you could have 1,000 guys in your life that you go on a date with and they all call you back. But when 999 doesn't call you back, it gets in your head, doesn't
3: right?
2: it, Susan?
4: 100%. I'm very confused. It's making me feel a little insecure. Not going to lie.
3: Yeah.
2: All right. Well, let's call Henry and see what his deal is.

0: Hello.
1: Hi, is this Henry?
0: Yes, it is. Who's this?
1: Henry, it's Jeff and Jen at Q102. How are you this morning?
2: Hi.
0: Wow. Are you guys really calling me right now?
1: Yeah, well, we heard you're an excellent golfer.
0: Wow. I only been on like one date. I don't date a lot, and I know exactly what you guys are calling me about.
1: Well, thank you for listening to Second Date Update. I'm glad you know the drill. But is that okay? I mean, are you okay with talking about Susan and kind of giving us the lowdown on what you've been up to and what your thoughts?
0: I don't date.
1: You what now?
0: I guess so. I was just saying I don't date for the specific reason. I mean, I guess so. Let's make it quick.
1: Okay. Yeah, I don't want to keep you.
2: I don't know if we've ever had 1,500 second date updates. I don't know if we've ever had
1: Can we make this quick? I mean, that's up to you, you know.
0: No, I mean, I just can't believe you guys call me, obviously. It's like basically every girl I go out with, right?
1: Yeah.
0: They see me again and they get so upset when I either like ghost her or just let her know we're going to be friends. You know what I mean?
1: Yeah.
0: So I don't get why.
1: You don't get why they get upset?
0: Yeah, I'm not the least bit arrogant or conceited. It's like I'm just an average guy, average job, average life. Nothing special here, but.
2: But the ladies all want you and cannot take no for an answer. Is that what you're saying?
0: Well, I could tell she wasn't going to open up to the whole friend zone conversation. So I just opted to ghost her, you know?
1: Well, I'll tell you what, she really felt like between complimenting her smile, her sweet swing,
0: Don't get me wrong. I mean, she's very nice. She's sweet, attractive, a nice golf swing for sure. The problem I have with her, she wants to

0: It's kind of said the same thing. You know, Kristen was born and raised here, and she said to me when the kids moved out of the house that she was looking forward to sort of doing a little slow travel, you know, spending a month or two here, a month or two there, maybe living abroad, which anyone who knows me knows I am all about that. But there's also something to be said for the life we've created here in Cincinnati and the relationships and the connections that you have and the history that you have. Mm-hmm. So right. I see both sides of it.
1: Yeah.
0: But you have a wandering spirit and you'd like to see what else is out there. I get that, too.
1: And I can always come back, but I just want to have a different experience.
0: Right.
2: Yeah.
1: Like, this is non-negotiable.
2: Like, I mean, growing up, I grew up in a really small town, and I knew I didn't want to live there forever just because there were limited opportunities there for what I wanted to do in my life. Right. So I knew that I was going to be moving away from there. So, exactly. I mean, is that what you, I mean, I'm just trying to wrap my head, because if it's just traveling that you want to do and spending some time other places, I don't... Did she say she doesn't want to travel at all, or did she give you the indication that she wanted to live in Cincinnati for the rest of her life and she wasn't open to, you know, moving to Chicago for a permanent residence? Or I guess I'm just not clear.
1: That's exactly what I get out of it. It's like all of her family's here. She said maybe travel, but she definitely wants to, like, be here. She wants to live here. So.
2: Okay. Because you don't want to. Okay. Gotcha.
0: I gotcha. Well, let's bring Susan into the conversation. Susan, you still there?
3: Hi. I'm here.
0: Would you like to address this?
3: Yeah. I mean, here we are. First of all, I just want to, like, back up. You actually are a catch. So stop acting like you're just an average guy. You're not. Like, you're really interesting and you're smart. And, you know, I have to say your modesty is part of your charm. But I feel like I connected with you. I haven't felt that way in so long. And in so many ways, like, you're right. At this point in my life, I'm happy here. I don't really want to go anywhere. I can't believe I'm having this conversation on the radio right now. Talking about my life decisions. When I have kids, you know, I do want my parents and my sister around. But that does not mean for the right guy, a guy that's a catch, a guy that is worth it, that I wouldn't be open to opportunities, possibilities, maybe not living here forever.
0: That's a big step.
1: Like, I honestly appreciate that. I just can't risk it, love.
3: Risk what? I'm telling you that I could be open to moving and definitely traveling. I mean, isn't that what dating is all about? Like, just to give something a chance? You're just going to shut it down before you even let it be something?
1: I appreciate it, but what I get out of it is you want to be here with your family. Like, you specifically say you don't want to go anywhere. I'd just rather go into something like this with someone who's sure.
0: Someone who's got more of a wandering spirit, maybe, that doesn't feel as attached to Cincinnati as
1: he
0: does.
1: Yeah, that's all. I just want to explore. I definitely want to live somewhere else. And all of your families here is different from me, so I apologize. I'm sorry.
0: Yeah, it's tricky.
3: I mean, that's crazy. Mm-hmm. But, I mean, okay, I have to respect what you're saying, but, I mean, life is crazy. It's tumultuous. It's unpredictable. To just shut down something that could be because of something that we don't know just sounds ludicrous to me.
0: Yeah.
3: I mean, guys, do you agree with me?
0: No, I'm with you 100%, but I also feel like if there's any doubt, why go any further? You know, if you have to convince someone who is skeptical about the possibility of a future together, that already feels like too much work to me. And I guess I would counter Henry with this question. I think it's great to have a wandering spirit and to want to experience other places and other cultures. As long as that's what you're doing, is you're running to these places for new experiences as opposed to running away from something here.
2: Mm-hmm.
1: No, I just love travel and I know I want to live somewhere else. I want to settle somewhere else.
0: Okay.
1: Let me ask you guys this.
0: Yeah.
1: One thing I didn't think about, who was paying for the second date if I did agree to a second date?
0: You know we would.
2: Oh, geez.
1: I'm just joking. And again, I have nothing but good things to say about Susan, but that's like a deal breaker there. You know, I want to live somewhere else. So no All love right. lost. And I apologize, Susan.
3: You know, I'm more pissed that you just couldn't tell me that.
0: Yeah.
3: And, like, man up.

0: I'm sad that it won't work out and that you won't give it a chance, but I'm more mad. Don't ghost people. Like, hard conversations are just part of life. Just do it. Don't leave people hanging. It hurts.
1: And on that note, we'll leave it there. Right. Henry, appreciate you taking the call. And Susan, really appreciate you putting yourself out there and coming on Second Date Update and having the conversation with us.
0: Well, thank you, guys.
2: Right. Thanks, guys.
1: Yeah,
2: good
1: best
2: luck.
1: Of luck to you
2: care.
1: Both.
0: Thanks.
3: Hey, you too. I appreciate you guys. Thank you.
1: Okay, if you missed any part of that, you can catch it on the podcast online at WKRQ.com or on the app, search WKRQ. Coming up this school year, teachers and kids obviously need more help than ever. We've teamed up with Crayons and Beyond to provide school supplies to area classrooms. And today is your last day. This is actually your last hour to score those tickets to Ed Sheeran in Detroit. 4 tickets to Pitbull at Riverbend and 2 tickets to Brooks and Dunn at Riverbend. We'll tell you exactly how you can get in to win those tickets in the final, 40 minutes or so. And how to make a difference by maybe getting some items directly to them. There's a couple ways to do this, and we'll explain next.
2: Well, so far, we've had a pretty easy morning out on the roadways, and so hopefully it doesn't change now that I just said that. You got a little bit of slow traffic right now. Southbound 75, the Ronald Reagan Merge. Northbound 75 from Mitchell on up to town. Northbound 7175, you're on and off your brakes, moving about 45, 50 miles an hour between Buttermilk and the River. Northbound 471, a little bit of slow traffic there between Route 8 and downtown. Traffic is brought to you by Metro. 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I'm Denise Johnson. That's your traffic.
1: Weatherwise, there's a chance of showers and thunderstorms with a better chance late this afternoon and into tonight. Some of those storms could be strong and severe, especially if you're north of town. Otherwise, going to be very humid with a high around 90 and the heat index near 100. Right now it's 74 degrees. 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
2: So I have a niece in the Orlando area. She's a first grade school teacher, and she just flat out puts on an Amazon wish list every year because, I mean, it's just staggering the amount of kids in her district that need help. And so mm-hmm. she tries to, you know, raise as much as she can. She pays a lot out of pocket. So this is not, you know, unique to the tri-state. But what I love about Shop for Teacher with Q102 is how the funds raised and the items raised stay right here in the tri-state for our schools.
3: Yeah. Yes, it's incredible.
2: Because, you know, we're no different. I mean, you know, teachers and kids, especially in this area, they need more help than ever, which is why we do this every year. We team up with Crayons and Beyond. They used to be known as Crayons to Computers. Now they're known as Crayons and Beyond to provide school supplies to local classrooms. And that's the key. So we tried to make it as easy as we could, where all you got to do is just a few clicks. 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You'll see the banner for Shop for Teacher. Click that. You'll find the Amazon wish list. And it's simple as that. You know, pencils, folders, notebooks. It'll tell you, like, how many items we need, mm-hmm. The urgency yeah. of it. Or if you'd rather just make a monetary donation, you can do that through WKRQ.com as well. We've got an incentive that only lasts about another 35 minutes. Those are the tickets to Ed Sheeran we were talking about. You put yourself in win when you make a monetary donation for the Ed Sheeran show in Detroit, or the Pitbull show at Riverbend on September 15th, or the Brooks and Dunn show at Riverbend on September 19th. Your choice.
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2: 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After that, we're going to bring in a whole new set of prizes.
3: Yeah, we got some new stuff coming up.
2: New opportunities. 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It's 8:26. Coming up, your shot at $1,000. The 1K letter of the day is next.
4: Well, so far, we've had a pretty easy morning out on the roadways, and so hopefully it doesn't change now that I just said that. You got a little bit of slow traffic right now, southbound 75, the Ronald Reagan Merge, northbound 75 from Mitchell on up to town, northbound 7175, you're on and off your brakes, moving about 45, 50 miles an hour between Buttermilk and the River, northbound 471, a little bit of slow traffic there between Route 8 and downtown. Traffic is brought to you by Metro. Take Metro twice a day to relieve gas pains. 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I'm Denise Johnson. That's your traffic.
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1: 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It's the 1K letter of the day on Q102.
2: Yeah, the way it works is we give you a letter of the alphabet. 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
0: 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It's the 1K letter of the day on Q102.
2: Hey, Kenya, how are you?
3: Good, how are you?
2: Is this our best friend, Kenya? Or is this a different Kenya?
3: Probably different.
2: Oh, I love that. Well, it's good to hear from you regardless. How was your weekend?
3: Great. How was yours?
2: It was good. It was kind of low-key. You know, we relaxed. We chilled out. We've got a trip coming up to Japan at the end of September. So, you know, that was kind of fun planning. And then nice. What do? We went and saw The Invite with Seth Rogen and Olivia Wilde. That was really good.
4: You highly recommended that.
2: Highly recommended. It's in theaters only. They're not streaming it yet, but it's...
4: It will be soon.
2: It's playing in a few area theaters still, I think, for at least another week or two before they put it up on streaming. And then what else did we do? We hung out at Carlo and Johnny for a little bit early. We had like a little eat at the bar, kind of last minute impromptu thing. So it's good.
4: Love that.
2: Yeah.
3: Nice. Good.
2: So let's try to win you $1,000 here, shall we?
3: Okay.
2: So I open up your envelope. You got the letter V as in Valentine or Victor.
3: Oh, okay.
2: But here's the deal. It says here, if you look at it, it says you get an extra 10 seconds. So if you can answer 10 questions in 40 seconds that begin with the letter V, you'll win $1,000. Now, a couple of caveats. Because I think you have a real shot at this.
3: No, yeah. I don't know about that, but okay.
2: You can't use the same answer more than once. I think the key to winning is to pass as quickly as possible. And Tim's not a big fan of adjectives, you know. So you can't say like, you know, very good, fill in the blank.
5: Yeah.
4: Yeah. Like if it says an appetizer, you can't say.
5: Very rarely will that pass.
2: Yeah. It does on occasion when it's like germane to the like when that description is needed for what it is, but yeah.
3: Okay.
4: I think you're going to do great, Kenya. You're going to do great. Channel it.
2: Yeah. So you got 40 seconds on the clock. I won't start the timer until Tim finishes asking the first question, but you got the letter V.
5: All right, Kenya, letter V. Here we go. What's give me a best place to take a nap?
3: A village.
5: A country.
3: Venezuela.
5: Something blue.
3: Volkswagen.
5: A company.
3: Velcro.
5: A man's name.
3: Victor.
5: Spice. A spice.
3: Spice. Pass.
5: A tourist attraction.
3: Oh, no. Pass.
5: A luxury item.
3: Pass.
5: Something junk food.
3: Pass.
5: A disease.
4: Dang.
3: Oh, God.
4: Disease. Oh, no, pass. Ooh, that's hard.
5: Vascular or something.
4: Oh, no. Oh, yeah.
2: Could venereal disease work?
4: Yeah,
2: sure.
4: VD, bro. Let's go.
3: Yeah. Yeah.
4: Well, I was thinking a luxury item.
2: Valentino?
4: Yeah.
5: Valentino, sure. You were thinking Louis
2: Versace?
4: Yeah. I should have said Vuitton, but that's Versace. Not what it is. Versace, yep.
3: Yes.
4: Spice was hard, too.
5: Vanilla.
4: Yeah.
2: Vanilla.
4: Is that a spice? It's a flavoring.
5: Ew. It's a spice.
4: We could have gotten into the semantics of it, but yeah, I think
3: I didn't know, because that's not really like a spice, I wouldn't think, but...
5: Yeah. It's a plant, just like thyme or oregano.
4: Right. And it's in the spice aisle. Like, you find it where it's in the baking aisle, but also in the spice aisle.
5: Junk food.
4: Velveeta shells and cheese.
2: Oh, it was on the tip of my tongue. Velveeta. I couldn't come up with it.
3: What would have been junk food?
2: Vachon. Remember Vachon was the makers of like these really bad pastries? Like they're good, but they were really bad for you.
5: I know what you're talking about.
3: No, I've never heard of that.
2: Oh, Velements is another one.
4: My grandpa used to give us a Velement. I don't even think that's a real thing.
2: I would have said Vachon Tasty Treats or something.
4: Yeah, I was thinking Velveeta.
3: Yeah.
2: You know, Velcro might actually, there might actually be, you know,
5: I think that is a company, yeah.
4: Yeah.
2: Because they made it, right?
4: They did.
2: Would that not have, there's got to be a company out there called Velcro.
4: Valentine.
2: But I thought, like, Village was really good.
4: Was
2: I wrote
4: great.
2: Villa.
4: Yeah.
2: Venezuela was excellent. Volkswagen was great.
5: Yep. Mm-hmm.
2: Victor was great. I mean, you had some good answers.
5: I did look it up. Velcro is a company.
2: How about that?
5: They have fastening solutions.
2: Okay, so Village, Venezuela, Volkswagen, Velcro, and Victor. So that was 5 out of 10.
4: That was great. You did wonderful.
3: Right, especially with it being a V. Oh.
2: Right. But you know, we do it again tomorrow.
3: Yes, I'll try again.
2: All right. Good to talk to you. Have a great week.
4: Bye.
3: You too. Bye.
2: Okay, take it easy.
4: Oh, man.
5: She started strong. I thought she was going to do it.
4: I did too. Veal was another one I was thinking when you said something like a luxury item could have been veal too.
5: Yeah, for real.
4: Or something appetizer.
2: So how many times have you stood at the airport security frantically checking every little bottle in your bag to make sure that, you know, they're 3.4 ounces or less so you don't get flagged?
4: Often. We have conversations about this all the time at our house, especially with our daughter, because she's like, can I take this on? I'm like, nope. Can I take this on? Nope.
2: Is it 3.4 ounces or less?
4: Yeah. Nope. And now she's become, because she's like, well, what happens? And I'm like, they keep it. They take it and keep it. Because your check bag's already gone. And so now the anxiety has hit her.
2: I'd be like, you go to jail.
4: No. But she'll say that. She'll be like, well, what happens? And I'm like, yeah,
2: they arrest
4: it,
2: you, so you and can't. You don't get to go.
4: Yeah. No, I would never.
2: No, but I had, what did I buy? We were at some spa resort. And I remember I bought like, you know, like all the stuff they have at the spa, you know,
4: the gels and their
2: moisturizer or whatnot.
4: The spraying mist.
2: Right. And I remember buying one, not even thinking, I got to get this through security. And of course, you know, I had like this big tube of moisturizer and I'm like, oh, man.
4: And you didn't have a checked bag?
2: I had to toss it.
4: Yep. Oh, what a bummer.
2: Yeah. I know the guy was like, what's this? I'm like, ah, dang it. Forgot about that. But, you know, a security expert from Harvard says this liquid rule for travelers that we've dealt with for, gosh, really since 9/11, right?
4: Yeah. 01.
2: This expert from Harvard says this liquid rule is basically theatrics. It's security theater. Here's how he put it. He said, if I walk through airport security with a gun and they find it, that's going to ruin my day. But if I walk through security with a bottle of liquid and they find it, they're going to toss it in the trash and let me through.
4: Mm-hmm. They're going to take it.
2: But you're telling me this liquid is something so dangerous that I can't take it on an airplane, yet it's so safe that the officers are just going to toss it in the trash right next to them.
4: I don't feel like he's wrong about this.
2: No, I don't either. I agree with him 100%. I mean, the liquid rule was introduced. Looked it up. I thought it was right after 9/11, but it actually took another 5 years. It wasn't until 2006 that they banned the liquid rule after, I guess, a plot involving liquid explosives. But many airports are now dropping the restriction as new scanner technology rolls out. So here's hoping that someday your shampoo can finally travel stress-free. So the shoe thing, because I know they did away with that.
4: Mm-hmm. At certain airports.
2: But I have found, like when I'm going through DCA, that if I'm wearing these Doc Martens, they get flagged because they're boots. Yeah, they set them off.
4: Mm. I wonder why. Metal? They have a steel toe or something in there?
2: I didn't think so. But maybe they're just like, if they're a certain size or bulk, they just automatically ping the
4: machine.
2: That's what I'm thinking.
4: Yeah, they might.
2: Because I never have any other issue. Like, you know, I got these like, what do you call them? You know, those Skechers. Those slip-on shoes. Those are really comfortable to travel in.
4: Mm-hmm. And
2: if it's like a random, if you get pulled or something, they're just easy to take on and off. But these Doc Martens, like, I got to sit down, I got to bend over, I got to do the whole thing.
4: You got to unlace them, then lace them back up, right. Pull your foot out.
2: Yeah. God, I'd love to see the liquid rule thing go away, though.
4: Yeah, but I mean, I don't know. Do we need to take? I like having the little travel sizes of stuff.
2: Yeah.
4: Just enough to get you there.
2: Right.
4: The only downside that I don't enjoy is that if you go to the travel section of the store,
2: yeah,
4: and they have all the minis up there,
2: yeah,
4: they're usually more expensive than the full size item.
2: Totally.
4: Which is the part that I don't enjoy, is spending the money on them.
2: Yeah.
4: But if you're just going for, you know, even a weekend getaway or something and you're going to fly, it's so nice to just have the little babies of what you like.
5: We bought the generic, like empty generic bottles. Yeah, and you just fill them with whatever you want. That way you don't have to buy the $6 mini.
4: Yeah. It's probably less expensive
5: when
4: to buy
5: the full
4: that
5: is $3.
4: For, yeah.
2: Kristen said to me, because we're staying at our parents' house because we're getting our floors redone. And the parents' house is 5 minutes away from our house. But because we're getting the floors redone, we can't go back to our house to get stuff out because all of our stuff is upstairs and everything is like sealed off in plastic. And
4: yeah, because they don't want the dust to travel everywhere. So they kind of come in and make it look like a crime scene.
2: Pretty much. Yeah, yeah. It really looks like something out of a CIA hazmat crime scene kind of thing right now. So yesterday she said to me, because we had kind of a leisurely morning and, you know, we were just kind of having fun all weekend. Like, it was the first weekend where we're both in town and we had nothing to do. No garage sale, no packing, no getting ready for this, that, or the other thing. Just nothing but time. And she said, "You feel like you're on vacation?" And I said, "You mean like the kind where I still have to go to work 5 days a week?" She's like, "No, but like, you know, you get out of there and you come here. Like, we don't have household responsibilities to do.
4: Mm-hmm.
2: You know, we're not worried about watering the plants or having to take care of the yard or whatnot. Like, whatever, you know, home maintenance stuff."
5: Yeah.
2: Yeah, I guess. But that also comes with another set of challenges. Like, how do you pack for it? Because do you take just the travel size or do you take your own stuff? But then when you take your own stuff, like how many clothes are we going to need? Because I'm still working full time. I'm still going to work every day.
4: Well, and it's 3 weeks.
2: Am I going to wear the same three items every day for 3 weeks?
4: That's what I was going to say. Are you going to just do a shirt rotation?
5: I do.
2: Am I going to Tim Timmerman it?
4: Well, at some point, won't they take down the... And you could go out and in. Well, they take down the plastic and you can, like, maybe after a week or two, do you get to go up to your bedroom and change out the clothes or no?
2: Yeah, like after a week or two. But what do you do in the meantime?
4: You just pack for a week vacay.
2: Right. So do I get the travel size mouthwash or do I take the big ass Kroger jug that we have at home?
4: Travel. You get the travel stuff.
2: Yeah. But, you know, it's going to be like 2 or 3 weeks, so I'm going to need more than one of those little Listerines.
4: True. Yeah. So maybe you do take the big one.
2: These are things I agonize over.
5: I just steal stuff out of Chris's bag.
4: Yeah.
5: I forgot anything. I know he came overly prepared, whatever we might be doing.
4: Well,
5: we're traveling to short or long.
4: A 3 week trip, though, you're going to need more than just... You need the big bottle to wash your hair. You need to go get your moisturizer, which you told us this morning that you left over there. You need to pick that up or get yourself a new bottle because it's not like you won't use it.
2: Right. But then that's the other thing. Like when you're on vacation, if you forget something, you're like, well, I could grab it at the airport or I, you know, if we go by a Walgreens, wherever we are, I can pick some up. Yeah. But you're right. You don't want to pack. You don't want to get the full size because you got to travel again. You got to go through TSA. So you need the babies.
4: You need
2: to get the travel size.
4: Yeah.
2: I know. Let's see. Speaking of the TSA is taking Neato toys from kids at airport security.
4: This is savage. Totally savage.
2: Like, traveling TSA with children can be challenging enough. And long days with skip nap times can send some little ones into meltdowns, but now a TSA rule is leaving some kids in tears at airport security. It's all about Neatos, those colorful, squishy cubes and balls that have become one of the hottest and hard-to-find toys of the year.
4: Yeah, this kind of started Christmas of last year. They had a Neato advent calendar, which went viral. And now we have spent the past, whatever, 5, 6, 8, 10 months trying to get as many Neatos as possible. And there have been Neato drops at Target, Learning Express. People are waiting in line at Target in the morning when they get their shipments in to get the Neatos.
2: The thing is, Neatos are filled with a soft gel, and they're subject to the TSA rule that items in carry-on bags have to hold no more than 3.4 ounces of gel.
4: This is crazy.
2: But, you know, most parents, they had no idea that this applied to Neatos, and, you know, that's a problem when their kiddos go through the security checkpoint and they have their prized squishy collection taken away.
4: For real.
2: Yeah.
5: That's potential meltdown zone.
4: Oh, no, it's not even potential. It's happening. It is full-blown panic mode for parents and the kids at that point. Because some of these you can't get. I mean, they're rare.
2: Right.
1: I currently have like $250 worth of Neatos in my bag. This is my backpack. This is all I'm traveling with. And I'm going to visit my family in Cincinnati, Ohio. And waited in line, went through TSA, and they said, you have to go check your bag because Neatos don't hold their shape. Or we just take your Neatos. So, hey, if you want to hold on to your Neatos, pay to check your bag.
2: Huh. That's one lady.
4: I'm glad that I know this now, because recently when we traveled, Penelope asked me if they would take her Neato, and I'm like, no, they're not going to take it. But then they do. And the same thing with like the squishy dumplings, which is another toy that's filled with water and like glitter and some other stuff. You got to make sure that you look at how many, because they have like a mega one, and you got to make sure you pay attention.
2: Yeah, these Neato toys are, I mean, they're small, they're portable, and a lot of kids try to bring them to play with on, you know, long flights as a way to sort of entertain them, only to find out at the checkpoint that they have to be inside checked luggage if they're over 3.4 ounces. So TikTok, Facebook, and Instagram feeds are full of videos like the ones that I just played of, you know, parents of the kids crying as TSA officers confiscate their Neatos or their dumplings or other trendy squishy toys. And if you don't have kids, this may not seem like a big deal, but kids are really into them, and they spend weeks trying to find them. And, you know, they're often sold out online and in stores. It's the hottest toy out there right now. It's not that they just love them. It's like the hunt to find them.
4: It is. And then when you find it, then you do all of these fun games at your house where you sit down with each other and you do fidget trading, and kids are trading them with each other.
2: Right.
4: Some of them are really hard to find. Like there's like a cloud and a color changing one. Some of them are pretty rare, Jeff.
2: So that's why the TSA is going on the record for families heading to the airport. Know that only gel-filled toys with less than 3.4 ounces of gel are allowed in a carry-on, and they have to fit inside a quart-sized bag, according to the TSA. Otherwise, your kids will have to, I guess, check their squishies or watch their squishies get tossed at the airport.
4: Oh, man.
2: We're going to take a quick break and get the final look at traffic of the morning, unless something breaks between now and this afternoon. But for now, what do we have?
6: Really looking pretty good right now. You've just got a slow spot southbound 75 just at the Ronald Reagan merge. 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I'm Denise Johnson. That's your traffic.
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1: Now, more Jeff and Jen.
2: It's soupy. I was reading an article about the best places in the country to hang outside, you know, just to sort of like do stuff outside. And Cincinnati wasn't even in the top 50.
3: Oh.
4: Is it because that we're currently living in the three outfits a day time period, three showers a day, three sets of underwear a day time period?
3: Because it's so hot.
2: You know, that's what I would think. Yeah. I would think so. New poll asked, let's see, compared with your usual habits, have you been spending more or less time outdoors this summer? 7,000 Americans weighing in, 18% saying they've been outside more than usual, 29% said less than usual this year, probably because of the weather, you know, the heat, these heat domes that we have.
3: Those heat indexes, when they are 100 degrees, that is not fun to be outside.
2: And then 48% said it's probably been about the same as usual. But the region where people are more likely to be outside, believe it or not, is the Midwest. Midwest and the Western U.S. Speaking of which, a separate study set out to rank the best U.S. cities for outdoor socializing. The Western U.S. did better on that than the Midwest.
3: Nice.
2: They analyzed stuff like public patios per capita, rooftop bars, beer gardens, breweries, residents' interest in outdoor social life, where they interviewed people about how, where, and why they gather outside. Top 10 cities for outdoor socializing. Long Beach, California was like number one.
3: The weather's nice there.
2: Yeah, and it is on the water. Let's see, Oakland, California, Atlanta, Georgia is like a big outdoor, for as hot as it gets down there, man. There's a lot of outdoor spaces.
3: I was chuckling because over the weekend we went and watched the fourth grade football game, and they played at like 4 o'clock in the afternoon. So we were just dripping already because it was hot out. So then after that, we went and we're like, oh, well, we'll just sit outside and eat. It's shaded. There's a fan here. And Scott couldn't. He was like, I just can't eat when I'm hot.
4: Mm-hmm.
3: Right. And I understand that as well. Like, even if the food is cold, there's just something about when you are sweating and eating that does not appeal to people.
2: No. And like Washington, D.C. is number five on that list, which you would think it's like closer to the ocean than Cincinnati is. But it's even hotter there. And it feels like there's no wind half the time.
3: Yes. That's how New York is, too. Yeah. Those big buildings kind of block everything off.
2: Yeah. Cincinnati didn't even make the top 50. Louisville was 38. Columbus was 25. Cincinnati's not even on there, but, you know, I would argue we have a lot of places, especially, you know, OTR. And
3: yes, downtown, just the whole Banks.
2: Right.
3: Every restaurant on the Banks has a outdoor.
4: For the most part, yeah.
3: Most of them have outdoor, and some of them have those rooftops.
2: And Milford's got a lot of cool outdoor spaces, I feel like.
4: We just went to an outdoor birthday party at Queen City Radio this weekend.
3: Nice. Oh, that
4: sat outside,
3: is fun,
4: and there was a nice breeze the time period we were out there, but it was muggy as hell on Saturday. Yeah.
2: All right, we're going to take a quick break. Speaking of the weather, it is going to be muggy again today. Heat index near 100. There is that possibility of storms late this afternoon into tonight. It's kind of cloudy out there now. 74 degrees with Jeff and Jen, and second date update coming up in about 10 minutes.
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0: This is the world we live in, my friend.
1: Is there shame associated with Match? I thought everybody did it. Is that going away?
2: Well, I kind of like to meet him live in person, but, you know, I gave Match a shot, and I liked it. It was good.
1: Great. So you met her on Match, and what did you do? You communicate, like you text back and forth for a bit until you feel comfortable enough with the person, or did you just ask her flat out?
2: I just went straight for it. I asked her flat out. So we met up for dinner at Buru, super cool new place, and just really had fun. We were getting along great, lots of talking and laughing. I felt really comfortable with her, and she seemed really at ease the entire time. We actually ran into some old friends of mine, and they joined us for a while, and that was really great. She got along great with them, and they really got along with her. They liked her. They both called me the next day and said they thought she was the perfect fit for me. So,
1: oh, wow.
0: Nice.
2: Yeah. I mean, they've known me a really long time, so that meant something.
1: Okay. Good so far.
2: Yeah. So after 3 hours or so, we left, and I walked her back to her car. She hugged me and thanked me for a nice night. I told her I'd talk to her soon, and she said that'd be really nice. So I left there thinking I'd be seeing her again. But no, not a word from her. None. Hmm.
1: Did I hear you say that you guys were there for 3 hours?
2: Yeah, it was a vibe. You know, it was nice.
1: It's easy to do because we had reservations at 6:30 when we went last week.
0: Mm-hmm.
1: We didn't get out of there until close to 10 o'clock.
0: You get into restaurants, though. You sit down and you have a drink and then you order an appetizer and then you have another drink and then you have another drink.
1: Right.
0: And then they bring the food.
1: But we also had like friends came by and said hello. So you get into conversation. Yeah. So the next thing you know, it's like, holy crap, we've been here almost
0: a long time.
2: That's exactly what happened.
0: Huh. Well, you know, that's nice. Now, do you do a lot of dating?
2: Not really. I've been in like, you know, a couple long-term relationships. I'm kind of that kind of guy.
0: Okay.
2: You know, long-term, not a lot of dating.
0: Okay.
2: But, you know.
0: All right. So you're not going out with one or two women, you know, two or three women every week or two. You're selective and, or are you getting around?
2: Totally. Yeah. No. I'm not getting around. I'm a good guy. Yeah.
1: Why don't we take a break? When we come back, we will call Ariana and see why she suddenly became so scarce. Very confusing. That'd be not. I mean, that's a fun night. You guys hung out. And if the friends liked her, that's an even better sign. But
0: that is a good sign.
1: I don't know what happened.
0: Have you ever had that happen, Jeff, when you introduced a new woman that you were dating to a group of friends and they said to you, "Ooh, Jeff, you need to hang on to this one. That's a good one. That's a good fit for you."
1: Yeah, usually it was like, "Dude, she's fantastic. Please don't f*** this up."
0: Is that?
1: You're like, well.
0: I tried to hold on to her, but
1: nice
0: you
1: try,
0: know.
1: Buddy. All right, guys, we'll take a break. When we come back, we'll call Ariana as Second Date Update continues here. Cincinnati's Q102.

0: Sometimes the first date seals your fate. It's the second date update with Jeff and Jen on Q102.
1: When are we going on our second date? You said you'd call me. How long should I wait?
2: Joe's not a big dater. He doesn't date around. He's more of a relationship guy. So he met Ariana on Match. Asked her flat out if she wanted to do dinner. She said yes. They went to Baru, had a great time. It was like a three-hour dinner. They ran into some friends who joined him for a little bit. Even the friends said, dude, she's fantastic.
3: Yeah, about that?
2: And it seemed like she had a great time, too, because she was laughing a lot. She was very responsive, very engaged. When he said, hey, can we do this again? She said, that would be nice. Then she went cold. Didn't respond to any of his texts. He left a voicemail, didn't return his call.
4: It seemed like a magical night. Everything went right. I don't understand.
2: Okay. Let's call Ariana.

0: Hi, this is Ariana.
1: Ariana, it's Jeff and Jen at Q102. How are you this morning?
0: Jeff and Jen, like from the radio?
2: Yeah.
0: Oh, hi.
1: How are you? You got a few minutes?
0: Yeah, I have a few minutes. What's up?
1: Did you go on a date with a guy named Joseph recently?
0: I did. How do you know that?
1: Because he called us, and boy, does he like you.
2: Mm-hmm. You're popular.
1: Yes, and you sound very cool. In fact, his friends really liked you.
0: That feels good to hear. I'm glad. Good to know I made a good impression, I guess.
1: Everybody likes you, Ariana.
2: So where you been?
0: I've been around. What do you mean?
1: Well, you guys met on Match. You go on a date. You had this great dinner. It sounded like it went for a few hours. You met his friends. They thought you were great. They even said they thought you were, like, perfect for him.
0: Wow, you got a lot of details.
1: Oh, yeah, he went through the whole thing. But I think he's also a little bummed because when he tried to reach out, he didn't hear back from you. And I don't know, maybe he didn't give you enough time. You've been busy. You just haven't had a chance to get back to him.
0: Well, I mean, as much as you've heard, there feels like a big detail that's been missing.
1: Okay.
0: Started out pretty great. I think he's a really nice, charming guy.
1: Yeah.
0: But when we were sitting there, this couple walked up to us, and it was obvious that they knew each other really well. He got up and hugged them both. He introduced me and asked if it was okay if they joined us. Totally fine by me. Really liked the vibe of a group conversation. Seemed like lovely people.
1: Yeah.
0: They sat with us. We wound up just ordering dinner all together.
1: Are you going to tell me they're swingers?
2: Oh, stop.
0: No, that was not the detail that he clearly left out. Like I said, totally lovely people. But what he didn't tell me was that the woman of the couple was his ex-wife.
1: Oh, God.
2: Really?
0: Yeah. When he got up to go to the bathroom right before dessert, Mark, his friend that was with him or with the woman, laughed and said to me, "Hard to believe these two were ever married, huh? They're just so different."
1: Oh,
0: she laughed. Oh, wow. And I had to act like I knew already. I felt foolish.
1: Oh, my God. But after they left, you would think Joseph would have been like, "By the way, that was my ex-wife."
2: Yeah.
0: Yeah.
2: And after they left, why didn't you say something at that point or ask?
0: Well, I thought about it. I thought about, you know, when he got back to the table saying something like, "So, your ex-wife, huh?" Just to make light of it.
2: Yeah.
0: But I don't know. In the moment, I was just taken off guard that I wanted to wait to see if he would tell me. In retrospect, I probably would have done it differently because I liked him. But I was just so shocked he didn't say anything, not even after they left. And I left thinking it was just so messed up that he didn't say anything.
1: Oh, see, you showed such incredible restraint in that situation because the first thing out of my mouth would have been like, "Wow, you have a great relationship with your ex-wife. That was amazing just now.
2: I mean, do they have kids together or?"
0: I don't even know. We didn't get that far.
2: Wow.
0: And like I said, in retrospect, I probably would have done it differently because I did like him. But you forget to mention, that's a big detail. And
2: that is.
0: They were clearly happy to share, but he wasn't. And that just felt weird.
1: Yeah, that does seem kind of weird, Joseph. I got to admit.
3: I mean, it's not that big a deal. I mean, this happened years ago, like decades ago.
1: Decades ago? How long have you been divorced?
3: 20 years.
2: Okay, we're going to start doing math. Give us what's the scoop on your marriage, the first marriage?
3: Okay.
2: So, I'm assuming it was your first.
3: Yeah, it was my first. I mean, we were super young.
2: Like how super young? Married. Like 16, 25? Like, that's so relative.
3: Like right out of high school young.
2: Okay, you were
3: barely
2: kids.
3: Barely 18. Yeah, babies. And she got pregnant.
2: Mm.
3: And it just seemed like the right thing to do. I loved her. And she lost the baby.
2: Mm.
3: And we ended up separating, but we stayed friends. It was super cool.
2: So did you grow up together? Did you know each other your whole life?
1: Kind of thing?
2: Yeah.
3: Yeah, totally. From middle school. You know, I've known her my whole life. You know?
1: Okay.
3: Yeah. It was 20 years ago.
1: Mm.
2: So then where does Mark come into the picture? Did you stay friends with her and then she met Mark and married Mark and then you just got along with him and you all became friends? Or what's the dynamic there?
3: Married, he's been married to Mark for like 15 years, and I've known him forever. The both of them have been in my life. We're like all friends.
2: Yeah. So you've cool known Mark since you were a kid, too?
3: Practically.
1: Okay. Hmm. I don't know. I'm just one of those people who I just want to get it out there now. Just yeah. so you know, there's a history here.
2: There's a-
1: no kidding.
2: Yeah.
3: Yeah, there's a history. And we're not swingers. So you guys know.
2: God. That's funny.
3: So I don't see it as a big deal. And I'm super, super sorry you found out that way.
0: I would have loved to have known that. The night of the dinner, that would have helped so much. I started telling myself so many stories about what that dynamic could have been.
2: Mm-hmm.
0: And that's a big deal to have been married before.
1: Yeah, I'm really trying to put myself in that position. I keep running this over and over in my head in that situation. Okay, I'm at the table. I'm with her. I'm on a date. They come over. Hey, how you doing? Oh my God. And then they sit down and they hang out. I would feel compelled immediately to be like, okay, so point of history here. Jen and I were married a million years ago. Uh-huh. We split up. We were very young, 19, but we've been friends our whole lives. And yeah. Now, you know.
2: Yeah, that would be you. I think you
1: that
2: are
1: would be me.
2: Really in the minority of people.
1: Let's just put it out there.
2: Yeah, because I think most people would be afraid to say something because it might freak them out or it might make it awkward at the table, that it's better to just not know and then maybe talk about it later.
1: This is my ex-wife. We still have sex. No.
2: I swing with them now.
1: Right. No, that would be weird.
2: That would be weird. Yeah. Is that something else you would have admit at the table, Jeff? This is a couple that I like to swing with.
1: Yeah. We still bang. No, I don't know. No.
2: I mean, would you have told, like, if you guys would have continued to date, at what point would you have mentioned the fact that you used to be married to her?
3: You know, I probably would have mentioned something on the next date. You know, funny story. There's a history there.
1: I just feel like it's too late at that point.
2: Yeah.
1: Though. Like, because now I feel that's going to be even weirder when you bring it up. So remember that couple
2: that we spent 3 hours with?
1: Yeah. Oh, God. Really?
2: Yeah.
1: I don't know. That's just me. But Ariana, really, ultimately, it's up to you. I mean, how do you feel about all this now that Joseph has kind of explained it or given his side of the story? Would you be open to reconsidering a second date with him?
0: Now, knowing the background, I definitely liked him and would want to go out with him again. But I don't know. I want to know what else he isn't telling me.
1: Yeah, how many other wives have you had, Joseph, that you're still friends with?
3: None. That was it. And yeah, I'm not married. No funny business going on. I'm single and available. And I would love to see you again.
0: Well, I'll let you take me out to dinner then. We can do a take
3: two. Fantastic. I love it. I promise to be more transparent. You ask me anything, and I'll let you know.
0: All right. Get ready for an interview, buddy.
1: Oh, boy. Here it comes, because you got off easy on that first date. It was probably more chill and laid back, and you had your friends kind of interrupt and join, so it made it less intense, but you're in for it now.
3: I'll take it. Bring it on.
1: Bring it on.
2: Oh, wow.
1: You can handle it. Okay. We'll set it up. Joseph, Ariana, thanks for coming on Second Date Update. Joseph, you hang on because we'll set up all the details with you. And Ariana, it was a pleasure meeting and talking to you over the phone.
0: Thanks so much.
3: Thank you.
1: You bet.
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1: Hello?
2: Is this Laura Wirtz of the East Side?
1: Well, from Anderson.
3: Oh, that's the East Side for us.
2: East
3: right?
2: Enough.
1: Yeah, here you go. Yeah.
2: Laura, it's Jeff and Jen at Q102. You're going to Ed Sheeran in Detroit.
1: No, you are kidding me.
2: You got the tickets.
1: Oh, my heavens. That's amazing.
3: Yes. Of course, we want to thank you to your, for your donation.
2: Yes. Thank you for supporting Shop for Teacher.
3: Yeah, Crayons and Beyond.
1: That is amazing. Well, thank you so much.
3: It's going to be great. Have you ever seen Ed Sheeran?
1: No, I haven't.
3: Incredible. You are going to love this. Love it.
1: Yeah, he has been on my list of somebody that I want to see.
2: Oh, perfect.
3: Yay. Well, I'm so glad this worked out. It is a win-win-win.
1: That is fantastic. And, you know, I have to tell you guys, you are the people who put my dresser together from IKEA, I think, like 15 years ago.
3: Shut up. You were the IKEA dresser that took us like 40 days and 40 hours.
1: And you know what? Sadly, I still use the dresser. It's still there.
2: That's the greatest thing ever. I'm so glad to hear that. You're still getting use out of it.
3: Kind of sad that Jen's not here because it was really Jen that put together the whole dresser after Jeff and I bleeped it up for about 3 hours.
2: Yeah.
3: Oh my God, that's incredible.
1: Amazing. I'm so excited.
2: Well, we're excited for you. It's going to be a great show. We really appreciate you supporting Crayons and Beyond on our Shop for Teacher campaign because, you know, that's the difference maker right there.
3: For sure.
2: Getting kids the school supplies they need.
1: Oh, 100%. I usually go to, like, I'll do individual teacher ones as well for folks that I know.
3: Yeah. For friends.
1: Yeah.
2: Awesome.
3: I don't know what's more exciting, the fact that you are going to see Ed Sheeran in Detroit or the fact that the dresser is still operating after many, many years of use.
1: Oh, heck yeah. Yep. And it's gone through a move. Yep. And it's still going strong.
3: That is awesome. Look at that.
2: Well, it's a good thing Jen stepped in when she did. Otherwise, we'd still be working on it.
3: Yes, exactly. And it's also good to know that that was something we did that was like, what is it going to take to make you a listener for
2: whatever
3: life?
2: It takes.
3: And here you are, many years later, still a listener for life.
2: Love that.
3: So you put your money where your mouth is, girl. I like it.
1: That's right.
2: All right. Well, new week, new incentives coming up.

0: Garrix, and Ed Sheeran. So repeat it.
1: So you ever find yourself being lazy for no reason at all? Like you pick up your mail, you go in your house, you realize you have a letter for a neighbor. You ever just look at the letter and go, looks like they're never getting this. Take too much energy to go back outside. You might like stick it on a bureau. I'm going to get that to them later on. Right now, I got to watch some Love Connection. I got some new host on there. You ever have one thing to do all day, but you just can't get yourself to do it? I got to go to the post office. But I'd probably have to put on pants. They're only open till 5. You're going to have to do that next week. Have a little more free time. I never have free time. Yeah, I don't know about you. Whenever I go to the... You ever go to the cash machine? There's two people in line in front of you. You get kind of flustered. You're like, forget it! I'm not standing here for 40 seconds. I got things to do. Okay? Sometimes being lazy can get you in trouble. You know? Like, you ever not take a shower all weekend? Just lounge around, then you're running late for work on Monday. Oh, no. So is one person at work. Something smells like smoke in here. I went to a barbecue on Friday night. Only had 48 hours to take a shower. I'm busy.
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3: Yeah, since it is National Lazy Day, just figured we'd share that classic bit from Jim Gaffigan. Part of what makes it lazy, it's just that humidity, man. Like,
4: hot.
5: Even the dogs yesterday, I went outside to do one thing and it took about 6 minutes and I had to change my clothes.
3: Oh, yeah.
5: And I came in and I looked at the dogs on the cold leather couch in front of the box fan and they just looked at me like, this is where it's at, Dad. I don't know why you're outside. We're not even going
4: out. It's not
5: going
4: to happen in here.
3: So our Nana lived in an old pre-war house that was probably built in the early 1900s, had no air conditioning, but she had a porch.
4: Wow.
3: And she would sit out on that porch on the hottest of days. And she'd sit out there, she'd make some lemonade. And as the day went on, you know, the sun would set behind the house. So that way, like if she was sitting on the porch, which was on the front of the house, then it was shaded. But on days like today, which, you know, it's soupy. It's going to be soupy again today. I will say we have a chance of showers and thunderstorms with a better chance late this afternoon and into tonight. It's not going to do much for the heat and humidity, though. Some of those storms could be strong to severe for those of us north of town, but still humid with a high near 90 and the heat index right around 100. But for now, it's 78 degrees. 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Yeah!
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0: try to say goodbye with a smile, on a high note, on a note of positivity, make you feel good as you head off into your Monday of all days and your lazy Monday. And so we'll start with a tiny kitten named Dandelion, who is recovering after a life-saving blood transfusion from an unlikely donor, a blind rescue cat named Carrots.
1: Aww.
0: Sounds like a Disney movie.
1: Yeah.
0: Dandelion was found on the streets with severe anemia by volunteers at a cat sanctuary. And then they found out that their therapy cat, Carrots, was a suitable match. Luckily, the transfusion helped stabilize the 11-week-old kitten. And now Dandelion is doing much better, all thanks to Carrots.
1: Yay.
0: Also this morning, a former Wendy's manager in Cape Cod is headed to Yale University on a full scholarship after the owners helped fund his community college education.
1: Let's go. That's great.
0: His name is, how do you pronounce this? Thales? Thales?
1: Yeah, sounds good to me.
0: Thales Winter D'Souza. And he was working as a shift manager in high school when his bosses promised to help him attend college if he stayed with the company. So he stayed with the company, and they gave him 3 years of community college tuition. He went on to earn top grades, served as student body president, and successfully transferred into Yale, which only accepts a very small percentage of transfer applicants. So this was no small feat.
2: I worked so hard, and how much me and my family, we went through so much to get to the place where we got. To me, it was just very exciting, and I still cannot believe. I remember there were days when I was closing Wendy's, and I just think to myself, I really want to move on. I don't think I had a lot of faith in myself, just because people look to Wendy's workers, and they think that's not a job I want to do one day, right? If it wasn't Wendy's, if it wasn't the work ethic that I learned at Wendy's, I don't think I would have come to the place where I got.
0: That's awesome. Yeah, nothing but respect.
1: So great.
0: Finally, a 10-year-old boy from Maryland turned a homemade cake into a $15,000 prize winner at his local fair. His name is Herbie Martin IV, and he stayed up until 2 a.m. perfecting his lemon blueberry buttercream cake. That sounds amazing.
3: Yeah.
0: And he even remade it after the first batch didn't turn out exactly right by his standards. And he's really glad he did, because Herbie's cake won it all. And altogether, the cake auction raised more than $100,000.
4: Lemon cake with lemon blueberry buttercream. 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
0: Wow, that must be a hell of a lemon blueberry cake.
1: Yeah.
0: Wow.
1: I want a bite of that bad boy.
0: Yeah.
5: 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How did FC Cincinnati and the Reds do over the weekend? We'll fill you in on that. And lots of news that will get you started with a fun banger from Whitney Houston next. Yeah. Kick off our e-news. 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
7: Reds fell to the Nationals. 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The Bengals have their first preseason game of the year Thursday night against the Lions, with starters expected to get some playing time. That's your Monday Sports Update. 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
2: All right, we hope you had a really nice weekend. Welcome to the show this hour. Britney Spears will be here with some beauty tips for
3: yes,
2: you.
3: Yes, for sure. We're going to hear from Britney herself.
2: Yeah, and some new incentives for our Shop for Teacher. We have some new concerts we're going to send you to. The TSA. Now taking items from your kids.
3: Uh-oh.
2: We'll have that story for you, too. Sports, leftovers, all the jazz coming up this hour. But what'd we pick for the banger?
3: I picked a little bit of Whitney Houston because she's got some new merch popping up. We're going to tell you what it is coming up next.

0: Go, love it. Whitney and Kygo, our banger today, Cincinnati's Q102. It is time for your E! News. We got some Whitney Houston news.
1: Yes, we do. It was just released from Mattel. She has a signature Barbie, which is just beautiful. It's trending for a lot of reasons, but a lot of people are saying this is one sexy Barbie. This is Whitney Houston in her I Want to Dance with Somebody era. She's got the long permed hair, the big fluffy bangs, and the skin tight dress. It's awesome. You can pre-order it now on the Mattel website. It's going to cost you $60 and it's going to ship around September 11th. It's pretty cool. If you want to check it out, it's up on our Q102 Facebook page. All right, we got to talk a little bit about Britney Spears. It looked like, it seemed like to me especially, that she was gone from Instagram for a while, and she has been known to take big breaks. And then when she comes back, she comes back hard and fast. She just puts everything out there.
0: And we got one of those.
1: But we sure did. And we're hearing a little bit of maybe a reason why she was taking a break. Listen to this.
2: It's bad because he put so much Botox in this left eye that it drooped down like that. And it's just now starting to raise up and be normal again. It's so embarrassing. It's like that. Like, it's... Girls, you have to be careful. If you do Botox with these people and they stop this, they can really f*** us up. My eye was like down like this for like... 4 weeks. It's just now like starting to rise again. Be careful with these people and they try to change like your face. And be careful with your bodies because it's yours and you own it. So that's it.
1: There yes. So she also over the weekend was talking about how her kid said that he didn't really believe in God, and she felt like that was a parenting fail for her. And then just this morning, I pulled up her Instagram and she was rolling around the floor. She was down on all fours, kind of like doing a lot of dog motions.
0: Those are the gifts God gave her.
1: I know. It's just been, she's back. So if you enjoy watching Britney on the gram, go ahead.
0: Chris always jokes that he wants to get Botox, and I'm like, no, you never know what might happen. And then I saw that from Britney and I sent it to him and I was like, see, even your girl said
1: to be careful who does your Botox.
0: That's right.
1: This is pretty exciting. Travis Kelce announced that he's going to be giving away 87 season passes to Six Flags. This is all a part of his partnership that he has with them. If you remember, we told you last year that he was going to be investing in Six Flags. Well, now he definitely is their spokesperson. They put up a whole video of him getting ready to go with a bucket hat and a fanny pack and all the stuff, and they're giving away the season passes.
0: And remember, Six Flags is now who owns Cedar Fair, so
1: yes,
0: Kings Island, Cedar Point,
1: all of these places.
0: So, oh, yes. Cool, that's really cool.
1: And then one more thing, speaking of amusement parks, it's a really great place to take a date because Michael B. Jordan and Ray are sparking dating rumors because they spent some time together over the weekend at Six Flags Magic Mountain in California. They were seen, people took videos of them like on one of the roller coasters, just think sitting side by side on the beast, just chalking it up. Yeah, pretty cool.
0: Jack Hughes and Tate McRae have reportedly called it quits. Blink 182 working on some new music. We're looking for a new album from them.
1: Nice.
0: And then the streaming premiere of Michael, the Michael Jackson movie that was out last month or whatever. It is on Stars now.
1: Oh, cool.
0: That is your E! News. Coming up next, back to school time, shop for teacher time, and some new incentives, some new concerts. Help the teachers. Maybe go see a really cool show.

0: I've got.
1: Benson Boone, Beautiful Things.
2: It is Shop for Teacher time here at Q102. We're into week number three, and we have some new incentives this week. But first, we got to tell you who won the tickets last time.
3: Yeah, we're going to give congratulations to Laura Wirtz of the East Side, you said.
2: Yeah.
3: She won the tickets to see Ed Sheeran in Detroit.
2: Nice.
3: Shout out to Michelle Higginbotham. She is also from the East Side. She won the tickets to see Brooks and Dunn. And then another shout out to Tracy Blair. She received the 4-pack to go see Pitbull at Riverbend. Yeah, so those are the winners. But we do have to announce that we have some new incentives as well.
2: So these are available. So if you want to go buy some school supplies for Crayons to Computers, Crayons and Beyond, WKRQ.com, you can throw your, it's kind of like a Chinese raffle. I put $10 towards the teachers and I want to put my ticket in the Somber giveaway.
3: This is huge. 2 tickets to see Somber at Nationwide Arena on November the 8th. We also have a 4 weekend pass to go to Bourbon and Beyond featuring the Foo Fighters, Chris Stapleton, and tons more. This is
2: a great one.
3: September 24th through the 27th. It is just a jam-packed weekend full of music in Louisville.
2: What if I'm feeling something a little more country?
3: Ella Langley.
2: For real?
3: Yes.
2: Nice.
3: At the Schottenstein Center on September 25th. Choosing Texas, baby.
2: All right. I got to get my $10 to Crayons and Beyond, WKRQ.com. And I don't know. I might do Bourbon and Beyond on
3: this
2: one.
3: Yeah, we got a lot of teachers heading back to school this week. I know our cheer coach, Miss Andrea Harrison, she went back today. Harrison teachers I think they get students on Thursday.
2: Oh,
3: and
2: man.
3: And then Mel is she teaches at Cincinnati Public. And I think they go back on Thursday as well. The teachers,
2: right.
3: The teachers are kind of reporting, getting their classrooms together and all the stuff. And then the kids start coming in next week and the week after. So shout out to the teachers. We really want to help you guys. So when you help the teachers, it helps our kids. It helps our community. You can get in on all those incentives and help us out with Crayons to Beyond at WKRQ.com.
2: Love it. What'd you do this weekend? We're talking about it next. I'm

0: Money.
1: Cincinnati's Q102. It's time for us to talk about our weekends on the hot list. And we were out and about in a big way, Tim. Friday night, you know, we went to one of our faves, the Buffalo Wild Wings. And I will tell you, when we were there, we tried something new that I was definitely impressed by.
2: Okay.
1: So think to yourself, Pop Rocks.
2: Okay.
1: But this is Popping Ranch. They are selling this. I think it was 99 cents. It comes in a packet. You can sprinkle it on top of your
2: fries or chicken,
1: tater tots, whatever you want. And it is the one of the most magical, interesting things I've ever had in my entire life. It's kind of like a dust, but then when you eat the dust, it pops and it's ranch flavored. Really good, but very bizarre, I know.
2: Yeah, I'm in for that, though. I would try that.
1: Yes, you definitely need to try it. Add it to your list. Head on over there and get that. We also went back to school shopping. We went to the Liberty Center. We ended up going to Old Navy and Children's Place, and we ran into a lot of people there trying on some clothes, some Jeff and Jen and Q102 listeners, so that was great. And then we stopped by the viral strawberry shop. Have you seen these at all on your TikTok?
2: No.
1: What they do is they do chocolate in the bottom a la Nutella, and then they put fresh berries in there, and you can get them dressed up different
2: Where
1: ways.
2: Where was it at?
1: So it's inside the Liberty Center. It's like a little pop-up shop. The berries are incredible. Penelope opted for the Dubai chocolate.
2: Nice, which is the pistachio chocolate, right?
1: And it was so good. Nice. It's definitely on the higher end of, you know, paying for fruit dipped in chocolate. But you know what?
2: A special summer treat.
1: It was a sometimes treat.
2: That's right.
1: After we went school shopping, we ended up going to Oak Hills to watch the Ross Rams take on the Oak Hills Highlanders. We did lose. We were winning the whole game, and we ended up losing right at the very end.
2: Who was the guy that emailed
1: you?
2: So
1: I got to give a shout out to Ernie.
2: What up, Ernie?
1: Ernie said, good Saturday. It's Ernie. Just wanted to say that, you know, the Rams had a good game, but we definitely beat you. So make sure you give a shout out to the little Highlanders and the coaches, Tyler and the crew and I. We hope you guys, you know, have a great season. So shout out, Ernie. I know we lost.
2: That's right. That sounds cool.
1: It was still fun to see them play. It was great.
2: For my weekend, we had a friend visiting from out of town, and we just kind of wanted to do some fun things. So we went to a new restaurant called Around the Table. It's in the Incline District in Price Hill. It used to be Somme Wine Bar, which is there for a long time, people will know. But it was like a chef, you bought a ticket and the chef created a dinner for you. It was like six courses. There was live music. They had whipped feta and grilled peach salad and like this really great pork. And they made, what is it called, where you put the fire in the bananas?
1: Fondue?
2: No.
1: Oh, Foster.
2: It was peach Foster. Peaches.
1: Ooh.
2: Foster. For dessert with some cream. Peaches
1: and
2: cream.
1: Fancy.
2: Fire up the 112. It was awesome. So shout out to Julie and her team there. We had a great time. Our buddy Aaron plays in a band called the Love Handles, and they were playing some music. They were great. Then we went on Saturday to Flight Club, which is that sort of high-end dart bar downtown. That place was awesome. It was great. You get your own little dart area. Think rich mahogany and leather couches and like kind of dark and vibey, and you get a waiter that comes and gets you your drinks and it's automatic, keep score for you.
1: Oh, that's lovely.
2: Yeah.
1: You don't got to go up there and be like, am I on the line?
2: Correct.
1: Is that triple the points?
2: Yes, it was really
1: whatever.
2: Cool. It was a fun thing to do with your friends. I put that on your list if you're looking for something different to do with your group. And then we just hung out with some friends on Sunday. Chris's cousin, Brian Duffy, celebrated his birthday down at QCR. So we went and had a beer with him, and yeah, it was a busy weekendy weekend.
1: Yeah, and I saw your pictures of your lovely breakfast you cooked yesterday.
2: Oh, and then
1: yesterday.
2: I cooked a big-ass breakfast
1: you
2: on Sunday.
1: You talked about that going into the weekend on Friday. You were like, I think I'm going to make a breakfast on Sunday. And
2: eggs,
1: you sure did.
2: Sausage. I made home fries.
1: Yeah.
2: I had some old potatoes I needed
1: to
2: use
1: and
2: up.
1: We went to Brown Farm Market, which is one of the farmer's markets close to our house. And I went and bought one of those gigantic beefsteak tomatoes.
2: Oh, hell
1: and
2: yeah.
1: And yesterday for breakfast, I was like, I'm making BLTs.
2: Oh, that sounds good.
1: It was so good.
2: That sounds good. Coming up next on the hot list, this is going to be a big thing, especially if you're traveling with children. The TSA, they are now confiscating a few things from your kid's bag. We'll explain coming up next.
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0: Cincinnati's Q102. It's the hot list, and it's time to start talking about travel, Tim, because this is so crazy. The TSA has started taking Nido toys from the kids at airport security.
1: So what are the Nidos again?
0: The Nidos are those squishy toys that our kids, some kids wait in line forever for these things.
1: Just got this summer at that store somewhere.
0: Yes, we just got some at Learning Express. Remember the line for Learning Express was like out and around or whatever. They sell them at Hallmark, DSW, but they're hot. I mean, kids love these toys. Well, it looks like some of the TSAs have been leaving kids in tears because TSA officers have started taking Nido squishy toys from carry-ons during screenings because they are filled with gel. And if you know, you know, you are not permitted to take anything more than 3.4 ounces of gels and or liquids onto airplanes. Some of these Nidos are really big. Some of them are small. Like when Penelope asked me, she was like, can I take my Nido? I was like, you can because it's smaller, but some of them are bigger and they even have dumplings, which is another kind of squishy toy too that kids are loving.
1: That has the gel.
0: That they have mega dumplings that they're filled with water and TSA is like, look, you can't bring that on. So most parents aren't even aware that they are even made of gel or liquid. They think, you know what? It's a sensory toy. It's a fidget toy. It's definitely going to keep you occupied on the airplane. Or you just have a favorite Nido because you got it for your birthday or whatever. You were able to find it at Target and it's a rare. But TSA has been taking them.
1: Wow. All right. Well, good heads up on that.
0: So if you're traveling.
1: The last thing you want is to have that taken away, especially if your kid is in love with it.
0: Right. So just a little bit of a warning here for parents. Make sure you look at the Nido and see if it's 3.4 ounces or less.
1: Coming up next, going to get to sports. We have a big congratulations to Tyler Stevenson. We'll tell you why next.

0: All right, it's time for sports on the Q102 Hot List. We'll start with the Reds. They've been in D.C. all weekend, and we got swept. We didn't even win a game. Guys have today off. Then they open a series against the White Sox in Chicago tomorrow night. Also, we want to wish congratulations to Tyler Stevenson and his wife. They announced on Instagram that baby number two is on the way this winter. Yeah. FC Cincinnati on Friday night beat Mexico City's Pumas, and they will continue in their League Cup run. They play at TQL tomorrow against Guadalajara's Atlas FC. Match time is at 8:10. And a Cincinnati Open update. Yannick Sinner has withdrew from playing because of a knee injury.
1: Oh, yeah.
0: And, of course, the tennis is happening in Mesa now through August 23rd.
1: Yes. And then we got a couple of congratulations. We want to say congrats to St. X graduate Luke Kuechly, who was inducted into the Pro Football Hall of Fame over the weekend. I saw that both of his grandmas were there. They were crying. And I think he is the youngest player that has ever been inducted, which is pretty cool. And we also want to talk a little bit about the Bengals. So they had that practice on Friday night, which was their Friday night practice under the lights, which did not go as planned because the weather was just not cooperating. They ended up pushing it back. Then they moved it to the bubble. Then they went from the bubble to the practice field. But I love this moment where Zach Taylor thanked everyone for coming.
2: I appreciate each and every one of our fans coming out tonight, battling the rain, battling the lightning. We got the best fans in the world. This team is putting in a lot of good work. We got a lot of great players, great coaches. We have the highest of expectations for our team this year, and we're going to make you guys very happy.
0: Who day?
1: Yes, I felt very, very fired up after that. Also, at this practice on Friday night, Sexy Dexy hit our Joey B. So, of course, everyone had to kind of get the feels from the locker room. We talked to Miles Murphy and found out, you know, what was the vibe on everyone feeling that? Or not?
3: I mean, none too surprising. I mean, of course, we want to stay off the quarterback, but, you know, it's football. Things happen. Of course, we both checked up on Joe, and Joe got right upset. It's fine. It's football. So, I mean, but, you know, he's been pushing the middle all camp, and all we got to do on the edges is just burn the edge, shorten the edge a little bit, just get to the quarterback. Really create havoc right there.
0: And the Bengals will be at home on Thursday, preseason game against the Detroit Lions.
1: Fine.
0: Those are your sports
1: stories. Those are your sports.

0: to you.
1: The beaches.
2: Cincinnati's Q102. It's Fritch and Tim. We love hanging with you this hour on the hot list. It is time for the leftovers. Weather-wise, for the next few days, muggy and basically rounds of showers and storms kind of in and out over the next few days to plan accordingly. Today,
3: the weekend is looking good, Tim.
2: Weekend looks good, but we got to get there first.
3: Yes.
2: I was looking at a list of concerts this week. There's a bunch of stuff happening tonight.
3: Five Finger Death Punch,
2: yeah.
3: Said.
2: They're at Riverbend.
3: You looked at me like, who's playing at Riverbend? I'm like, And that's why, because yeah. I don't even know what they sing.
2: Tomorrow is Josh Groban.
3: Oh, great.
2: Wednesday's Simple Plan down at the Brady. Thursday's Jack Harlow at Brady.
3: Yes.
2: Friday is Rick Ross show after the Reds game.
3: Oh, my gosh.
2: So there's a lot of stuff kind of every day this week going on.
3: A lot of really good entertainment. Kind of rounding out, heading towards the end of summer.
2: That's right.
3: Okay, I have two leftovers. The first one is just an announcement that the Powerball is over $900 million and just keeps growing. You know, tonight's the drawing. So if you haven't gotten in, definitely time to get in.
2: Okay.
3: I already sent the $20 to Scott
2: Colebrook. Appreciate that.
3: My other leftover, this is so cool because I know how much you love space, Tim. Coming up, I believe it is on Wednesday night. It's Wednesday night into Thursday morning. It is the Perseid meteor shower.
2: Oh, okay.
3: We are hearing from NASA that they are expecting anywhere from 50 to 100 meteors per hour that can be visible under ideal conditions. That's the big thing. So if you're out in the country like me on a clear night, you may be able to see 50 to 100 different meteors. If you're a little closer to the city, they're kind of saying maybe 30 to 50 meteors.
2: Wow.
3: But how cool is that?
2: That's still a lot.
3: So definitely on your way into work Thursday morning, take an eye to the skies and see if you see those meteors.
2: Love that.
3: Right on.
2: We're going up to the lake this weekend, so it's dark over the water.
3: Oh.
2: And we'll see.
3: Yeah. I like it. That's all I got.
2: That's the show. It's a Monday.
3: Do we need to keep going?
2: No.
3: I don't think so, sir.
2: Tiff is ready to tag in, and thank God.
3: Yes.
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Good morning or good afternoon or wherever this is finding you. It is a Monday, right? I can't be the first person to say this out loud, but just in case, happy Monday. Thanks for listening to Q102. I'm Tiff. I can't wait to hear from you and check in on how the weekend went. In fact, coming up two songs from now, I'm wondering how your neighbors are going to feel about this one thing. What is the latest time that you think it's appropriate to do this one outside home chore? Can you give me two songs? We're going to get to that next, and I wonder if your neighbor's listening and if they have something to say about your behavior.

Cincinnati's Q102. Hey, it's Tiff. I'm curious what your neighbors are going to say about you when you give this answer. And I'm expecting you to open up the Q102 app. If you can, I know you've got a lot going on. There's a record button at the bottom there. How late is too late to cut the grass on a weekend night? Let's say Sunday night. You know, I saw this on my girlfriend's social and I meant to text her about it. I haven't yet. And she said 8:45 p.m. on a Sunday night, you're cutting your grass. Now, I typically try to meet you wherever you are in this life. I see you. You know, you probably had to go to some family barbecue yesterday that you didn't want to go to, or some sporting event for your kid, and it's 8 million degrees outside. Yes, the humidity was alive and well in Cincy yesterday and even Saturday with those weird storms we got from Friday. What is your answer? Is 8:45 on a Sunday night too late to cut the grass? What are your neighbors going to say about you? I'm an apartment dweller, so I don't have any stake in the game on this one. Like I said, open up the Q102 app. You'll see the record button there on the bottom. Either leave me a message or a voice note. I'd love to hear from you.

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0: Cincinnati's Q102. I had asked you to leave me a voice note or a message on the Q102 app. So feel free to join this conversation at any point today. How late is too late to cut your grass in Cincy? A girlfriend of mine posted on social because someone was cutting it at 8:45 last night. I don't have any stake in the game. I'm an apartment dweller, so I'm going to leave that one up to you. All right. Speaking of voice notes, let's check in on some from the weekend.
1: Hey, Tiff. Just wanted to say you are such a bright light on Q&A, too.
0: Oh, thank you.
1: I always love listening to the morning show, but I actually think you are such a fantastic addition to Q&A, family. You are so upbeat and bubbly,
0: thank you.
1: I just love how you try to connect with all the listeners.
0: I appreciate you. Thank you so much. You know, do me a favor. When you join our little voice note community here from 11 to 3, leave me your name and what neighborhood you're leaving the voice note from. That way I can give you a shout out. Okay, I'm thinking of you. Let me know what your thoughts are on the grass situation.

0: Mr. Know-It-All.
1: Cincinnati's Q102. Welcome back to maybe a regular routine. I know, I can't believe, I can't. I'm somewhere back in May. How is it that school is starting? I'm thinking of you. I know you've got a million and one things to do to get ready for it. So as you circulate back into your regular routine, don't forget Jeff and Jen, Tim and Fridge. They haven't gone anywhere this summer. They are still there. And you can wake up with the Q102 app anytime from your bed to get your day started in the morning.

the devil couldn't find me, so he gave me Rihanna's new music. I mean, it's not coming. I keep seeing the videos. I'm with you when I scroll and, you know, ASAP and her producer says she's in the studio working on R9. It's been 10 years, Tiffany. Let it go. It's Tiff hanging with you, by the way, on Q102 if you and I haven't met yet. I'm here 11 to 3 every day. Okay, can you give me a couple of minutes? We're going to dive into the trending 12. You know how this goes. Every day you can lock in on the Q102 app to be a part of it. Things you want to know, need to know, you might use them later. In fact, this one artist group is coming to Riverbend in a couple of weeks. My favorite of all time, actually. And I found out this really interesting fact that although they made thousands and thousands and thousands of dollars off of their hit album, they filed for bankruptcy. Do you have any ideas on who I'm talking about?

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4: Hi, how we doing? I'm thinking of you. I know you got a million and one things going on, especially as we get ready for back to school. I know my brain is somewhere back in May, so just know that you're top of mind for me. Thank you so much for including me into your regular routine here. All right, so TLC, the musical, just wrapped up in Washington, D.C. T-Boz and Chili were a part of the production. If you didn't know this, TLC is coming to Riverbend in a couple of weeks, I think August 23rd. It's one of my favorite acts and bands of all time. Just a lot of iconic moments came out of TLC. You obviously know where we're going with this, so I know you're getting giddy and you're getting excited. One thing about the Crazy Sexy Cool album, did you know that it generated somewhere around $175 million? Okay. Put that into your back pocket. $175 million. Yet TLC still had to file for bankruptcy. Isn't that crazy? I mean, I know it just makes your gears grind, especially if you're a woman. You're like, are you kidding me? But we still have their music and their iconic moments today. And hopefully since that album, they have rebounded. You know, it was all contract issues. And I think a lot of artists from that generation coming up with record labels and such got into these big contracts and deals. And none of them really walked away with a lot of money. So a lot has changed since then. And I was really struggling to figure out which song we were going to go with. And I figured, you know what? I'll most likely sprinkle TLC in throughout the hour. Let's go with the iconic Waterfalls on Q102. Enjoy.

I knew you would know every word to that song. It's Tiff hanging with you on Q102's Trending 12. TLC is coming to Riverbend at the end of August. And I was just talking about how their iconic album, Crazy Sexy Cool, generated nearly $175 million. And they still had to file for bankruptcy because of their contract. Crazy. We're going to get into Tate McRae. Unfortunately, some breakup news. No matter who you are in this life, no matter if you've got $1 million or zero in your bank account, you know what feels the same? A breakup. So her and Jack Hughes are supposedly no longer together. I'm sending both of them good energy because I know that hurts. Coming up right after Sports Car, there is some love brewing for Bengals players. You might know who I'm talking about. We'll get to that after Sports Car.

Tate McRae and her significant other, Jack Hughes, supposedly broke up over the weekend. I'm sending both of them good energy because you and I both know what it feels like to go through a breakup. It's Tiff hanging with you on Q102's Trending 12. And while there's breakup energy on one side of the field, there seems to be some good energy coming on the other side of the field. I saw videos and pictures of Olivia Ponton and Joe Burrow at Bengals practice. We're getting ready for that first preseason game on Thursday. I'm not quite there yet, but you might be. So in honor of, you know, maybe some romance and also the hot, humid weather from this weekend, let's get to Nelly.

it's Tiff on Q102's Trending 12. Dua Lipa and her husband, Callum Turner, have been out on the press run for his newest movie, where singles are only allowed to hook up for this one special night of the year. It just came out in theaters on Friday. I haven't had a chance to see it, but you'll have to let me know if you have. All right, coming up next, Benson Boone had to postpone a show in California this past weekend because he needs to go on vocal rest. Whoa.

0: I've got.
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1: Hey, it's Tiff hanging with you. When's the last time you FaceTimed someone in your family or your inner circle? I want you to hang on to that thought for a hot second. Q102's Trending 12. Thanks for making me a part of your regular routine. I know that you've got a lot going on. I just know that I'm thinking of you. Today is the anniversary of the first long-distance phone call. August 10th, back in 1876. I know you're doing the math in your head right now. Alexander Graham Bell received a call from his dad. The distance was 8 miles. That was long distance back then. 8 miles. And now, just think of it. If you've got a family member or a significant other in Australia, you could FaceTime them. So in honor of making that phone call, maybe I'm reminding you today that you need to call your parents or your grandparents. Let's get to Call Me Maybe.

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1: I'm wondering if you knew all the words to that one. I did too. It's Tiff hanging with you on Q102. That song was in honor of today being the anniversary of the first long distance phone call. Maybe you need a little reminder to call your parents or your grandparents. I too can use those reminders every once in a while. While I was thinking about the song to play for that anniversary, I landed on Call Me Maybe, but I was also thinking of Drake, his Hotline Bling, which we'll get to here in a hot second. If you've been in a long distance relationship, I'm sure Hotline Bling will speak to you in a different way. Speaking of Drake, he partnered with Stake, his favorite online gambling platform, for 20 versus 1. And if you're like, what is that? I'll explain it next.
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1: So Drake went out with 20 different women this weekend. Hey, it's Tiff on Q102's Trending 12. He called it 20v1. It was live streamed on Kick. He partnered with Stake for their anniversary. Stake is a big gambling website that Drake leans on a lot. Some of these women were OnlyFans models. Some of them were just various streamers and such. I know you'll come across the videos, and when you do so, think of me, because I was certainly thinking of you. I was imagine you and I in that situation. I would be crying laughing. It just is not for me. I feel like I'd be like, what? Who's the duff in the back? It's me next to the girl, the OnlyFans model, right? It just is a world I really, really cannot relate to. However, Drake was gifting bags. He was gifting homes. Drake is a gifter, and I think he does. He loves to give gifts. 20v1, by the way, is a reference back to 2024 when he was in the midst of the rap beef with Kendrick Lamar. He had often said, it felt like the entire industry is coming towards me. So it's like a 20v1 situation. That's why you'll see that referenced quite a bit. Anyways, I figured The Boy Is Mine is a perfect way to go with this one as we are competing to date Drake. Not from me, though, I'll tell you that.

Monica and Brandy, in honor of Drake's 20v1 dating skit, which I'm sure you'll see at some point on social when you're scrolling. If not today, maybe tomorrow. It's Tiff hanging with you on Q102's Trending 12. Today is Betsy Johnson's 84th birthday. She's a fashion designer. And there's something about reading that this morning that triggered me. Because if it's not Betsy Johnson that's still in your closet, it's probably that Vera Bradley duffel bag that you've been hanging on to for years and years. She has seen the best. She has seen the worst. So in honor of that, here's Madonna.

love that song in honor of the Devil Wears Prada 2 streaming on Hulu and Disney Plus. If you've got the membership there, you'll have to check it out. It's Tiff hanging with you on Q102's Trending 12. I saw over the weekend that someone got married from space. Today is on this day on August 10th in 2003, Russian cosmonaut Yuri Malenchenko was aboard the International Space Station while his bride was on Earth, and they got married. I absolutely have no idea if those two people are still together, but can you imagine? Are you thinking, if my husband's on an International Space Station and I'm on Earth and that's the perfect pairing for us, then I want to know more about your relationship. In the meantime, here's Bruno Mars.

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Cincinnati's Q102 FCC beat Mexico on Friday. Were you in the building for that one? 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What you need to know is that they'll be back at TQL Stadium tomorrow night, and the match starts at 8:10.

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Can you add a few items to the Amazon wish list? When you do so, you're going to be in the running to not only win Somber tickets, but ultimately will help our tri-state teachers get back on the right foot.

Jack Harlow's coming home. Well, close enough. He's from Louisville, but he performs in Cincy on Thursday. I want you to keep your investigation eyes open on the Bengals social media or just around Cincy in general. I've seen some interviews where Jack Harlow talks very highly about him and Joe. So I'm wondering, will he pop over to practice? You know, the first Bengals preseason game is on Thursday as well in the same area. So they've got to have something up their sleeves for the end of this week, and I want you to keep your eyes on it. I know you will.

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Greedy. 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

0: that song. I love it. Hey, it's Tiff hanging with you. You know, there's a good chance that you are starting to circle back on somewhat of a regular routine. Come on in. Welcome back. If you and I haven't met yet, I'm somewhat new to Q102, and I'll be here every day from 11 to 3, and I invite you to connect if you and I haven't done so yet. 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You can either leave me a message or a voice note. I'd love to have you.
1: Mm-hmm. Hey, Tiff. Just wanted to say, you are such a bright light on Q&A, too.
0: Thank you.
1: I always love listening to the morning show, but I actually think you are such a fantastic addition to Q&A, too, family. Mm-hmm. You are so upbeat and bubbly, and I just love how you try to connect with all the listeners.
0: Oh, my girl, I appreciate you. Do me a favor. Let me know what your name is and what neighborhood you are listening to Q102 in when you do leave me a voice note, all right? Let's get to some Teddy Swims, who was here about a year ago, right around this time.

Cincinnati's Q102 coming off a little bit of a rough weekend for the Reds. We're going to go ahead and put that behind us. They have today off, but they're opening a series against the White Sox in Chicago tomorrow night. And by the way, the Bengals are home on Thursday night in their first regular season game. Or, I'm sorry, preseason game. I'm not quite ready for football either way. Where are you at on it?

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I know, I'm thinking of you. 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
1: Reds fell to the Nationals. They're off today before opening a new series against the White Sox tomorrow. First pitch is set for 7:40. The Bengals have their first preseason game of the year Thursday night against the Lions, with starters expected to get some playing time. That's your Monday Sports Update. 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
2: You and I had a great weekend.
3: Yeah, man. It was a good time. We off hour hangout time.
2: We did. We didn't really talk about it on the show last week, but you and I spent time together in Cleveland. I got to ask you, and I'm sure we'll be talking a lot about the different things that we saw. I'm sure the show is going to be endless for days to come about the observations of that little trip you and I took together. But I really want to talk about something important. Am I the only one who thinks that there's a decline in storm doors?
3: What?
2: I don't see storm doors anymore.
3: On people's houses?
2: Yeah.
3: What made you think of that? This had nothing to do with Cleveland.
2: No.
3: Okay.
2: No.
3: Yeah, this was a misdirection for sure.
2: I like keeping you on your toes.
3: Yeah, you definitely do that well. I wasn't expecting this. I would agree with you.
2: I don't see them anymore.
3: I wish I had a storm door. And I would change out, I would do just like my dad does. And that would change out the glass in the winter for the screen replace. What do you call that?
2: Yeah.
3: The screen in the summertime when it's warm outside.
2: I just thought either you bought the door that way or not. Like it came with just the screen or you got the screen with the glass. I didn't realize people were alternating.
3: Maybe there's, well, my dad alternates, and maybe I think now they make them a little differently where it's the screen remains, but the glass, you can pull it up and pull it down. So if you want the ventilation, you can pull the glass down. Yeah. So
2: you don't see that much in houses. You see it in older homes.
3: Oh, yeah.
2: You don't see it in new homes.
3: I had that, especially when I overcook food.
2: Yeah, so you can air the house out.
3: I need some ventilation in there.
2: I mean, I don't know, man. I think about the weirder stuff. I think about that. I think about how, you remember like when you had a computer, you used to pull the keyboard out.
3: The little drawer?
2: There was a drawer.
3: The what do you call that?
2: We don't have a keyboard drawer anymore. Nowadays, they just sit on tables.
3: They just sit right there.
2: Keyboard drawers are going away.
3: Do you want to bring them? I'm sure desks still exist. They're still for sale with the little wheel on the track and you can push it up and hide your keyboard as if it's not really there.
2: Yeah, growing up we had one of those pieces of furniture that sat in the living room that you could, you know, close up the entire computer. It looked like just like a big dresser and you could open it up. When you open it up, the computer was inside of it.
3: Why'd you do that?
2: Because it was in the living room. We didn't have enough space for an office, so we had to hide this gaudy, you know, and it was the 90s, so the computer wasn't thin, you know. It was a huge, bulky piece of equipment.
3: Oh. That makes me think, like, why did my parents think to hide anything? We had a huge computer desk with a huge computer on it, and it looked like a bookshelf to some extent, but it took up an entire corner of the living room.
2: Mm.
3: Like, it was a part, it was almost the room.
2: It was the corner piece of the room.
3: It was like a corner of the room, or a quarter of the room, and it was humongous. And now, going back to my parents' house to visit in Maryland, and it's not there, it's like, something's missing here. You know, because it was there for years.
2: Because half the room was a big thing.
3: Yeah.
2: I feel like when you and I drove to Cleveland together, which, by the way, thank you for giving me a ride. I feel like it was nonstop of me just blabbering about my observations of life.
3: But
2: I feel like it was a lot of me.
3: You think?
2: I do. At one point, we passed Columbus, and I was like, wonder if I'm annoying him.
3: That's funny.
2: I wonder if I'm coming on a little too heavy in this trip.
3: Well, okay, here's the thing about Roy, because you do this regardless, road trip or not. You are very, say the quiet part out loud.
2: Yeah, which is why we're actually going to bring back that segment called Out Loud later today.
3: I think that's okay.
2: Yeah.
3: I think it should be welcomed. The other thing is, on top of that, you had like 5 shots of espresso.
2: Ooh, I was shot out of a cannon. Yeah.
3: Yeah.
2: I had coffee in me. I was ready to go.
3: I had none.
2: That's all right.
3: And so it wasn't that I could tell that there was a big difference. But there were moments where, like, you would start to talk really fast.
2: Yeah.
3: And I go, oh, yeah, he's on espresso. He's high off the coffee beans this morning.
2: I was ready for bits. I was ready to chit. I mean, they should have put a microphone in front of me.
3: They should have. Man, can you imagine, like, our whole ride being recorded? That'd be funny.
2: I had a lot of thoughts about a lot of things on that 4-hour drive.
3: A lot of it would have to be podcast only, hangover podcast exclusive with the little E on it for explicit.
2: Right.
3: Because these That's are just okay. raw thoughts on a road trip. But it was a good time. I wasn't annoyed.
2: Okay, that's good. That's good. Because I do come on a little heavy with, and that's why I go back to, I struggle. Like, I really, people, when they say they have a hard time of coming up with what to talk about, I mean, look at there. I pretty much babbled for 4 hours straight with you. I need to come up with a newsletter and just give people topics.
3: Yeah, you should.
2: Just so they can, like, go to dinner and be like, oh, let's talk. Like today's National S'mores Day or some stupid thing. I could probably have 40 minutes on that. Which, by the way, do you like s'mores?
3: I love s'mores.
2: Oh,
3: are you kidding me?
2: Yeah, they're the worst.
3: What?
2: Yeah, it's messy and sticky, and graham crackers are dry.
3: It's all a part of the experience. Are you kidding me? That is a core memory.
2: It's not. It's
3: and it, food.
2: Yeah,
3: in your life, that should be a part of your life. It should. It should absolutely be. You know what? You know how much I believe in s'mores. I don't wait for just an open fire, campfire, bonfire thing.
2: Oh, you do them in the oven.
3: You can do it in the oven. You can do it in the toaster oven. You can even do them in the microwave. I also have a plug-in. Campfire-esque piece of equipment at home.
2: Really?
3: And yes, and it heats up after a few minutes, and you have little steaks, and you put your marshmallows on top of the thing, and you can have that campfire experience of roasting your marshmallow.
2: Really? I didn't know this existed.
3: I forget what it's called, but
2: is there a flame?
3: It's not a true flame.
2: Okay.
3: The little thing in the middle gets really hot. Because there's a electronic system in there and it gets really hot, but it's hot enough to roast your marshmallow and you can burn that thing too if you're not careful. But yeah, you hold it over the top just like you would a campfire, a bonfire, and you have that experience. Cam and I have done it several times.
2: I don't know if my husband would let me buy that. He's weird about anything that could set the house on fire. He's really odd about that.
3: As he should be, especially with you.
2: Because I want to put flames on the deck all the time. If I want to go out of my deck, and I got one of those plastic decks, you know what I'm talking about? It's not wood, it's plastic.
3: Oh, okay.
2: And so I always want to set a fire out there, but evidently that's not safe.
3: No, it's not.
2: Yeah.
3: It's not. You should go down in the yard.
2: Yeah, but I also...
3: You can buy fire pits and stuff like that now.
2: I'm on a hill. I hate going in my yard. But yes, I agree. Yeah, I should.
3: This is called a s'mores maker.
2: All right. Okay.
3: And yeah, I love it. It comes with four little steaks and you hold it over the fire. Not even real fire, but it's the same thing.
2: Oh, this
3: great
2: is
3: for like a wintertime thing too. You don't want to go outside or sit outside? I'm not the type to sit outside.
2: Okay.
3: But I think that's a great. So my point is, I truly believe in s'mores, and anybody else who doesn't, you included, Roy, you can kick rocks.
2: I hate them.
3: You're missing out on life.
2: I absolutely, but I love chocolate and I love marshmallow. I think the graham cracker ruins it.
3: That's the messiest part.
2: Yeah, I know. But see,
3: the graham cracker ruins it.
2: It does.
3: You'd get the wrong brand.
2: I've never had a graham cracker in my life. That was so good. I raved about it, and neither have you. You have not. Do you know why I know you're lying to me right now?
3: How?
2: It's because you never, like, oh, you know what I did last night? I watched House of Dragons and ate graham crackers. No one has ever uttered, I just ate graham crackers as a dessert.
3: You've never asked.
2: You do not sit there and eat graham crackers.
3: I keep graham crackers stocked at my home.
2: Really?
3: I do.
2: Okay.
3: And as a kid growing up, again, core memories, we would have what we called grandma time. And that was like time we'd have like a whole day with my grandma Hall, who makes the pound cake.
2: Yeah.
3: And one of our big main snacks we would have in the middle of the afternoon, graham crackers.
2: Really?
3: By themselves. They would be the honey graham crackers, regular graham crackers, or the ones with the cinnamon sugar.
2: Cinnamon sugar's not bad. That's different, though.
3: Come on over to the side.
2: That's different.
3: No, it's not different.
2: Yeah,
3: you can have those with your s'mores.
2: What's the brand that I need to go buy that's so great? Because I've never met a graham cracker in my life that's so great. What's the
3: Honey Made? Probably is
2: Honey Made. That's the regular one.
3: I know, and something's wrong with you.
2: No, no one at home is just like when you like if I come over to your house, you invite me over. You're not putting a plate of graham crackers out. You're just okay, not.
3: Come on, dude.
2: You're just, they're not that good of a cracker.
3: That would be on the list of crackers I'd put out, especially post this conversation. I'm going to put out oyster crackers. I'm going to put out saltine crackers.
2: Those are better than graham crackers. They have salt.
3: I'm going to put out graham crackers for sure. Graham crackers should be a part. Yeah. That's, right. They should be a part of charcuterie boards worldwide. Like, graham crackers, they don't get enough.
2: Charcuterie board with the graham crackers.
3: Yeah, that should be on there.
2: I have started to think, I love that you're now going to become a mega fan of graham crackers. Maybe I'm wrong.
3: Well, no, I've been hiding it for a really long time. Okay. I already am a mega fan, but I've never had anybody to talk to about it until now. I didn't know you had such hatred in your heart.
2: I think you're in the minority. Maybe the graham cracker community can send you messages and talk to you on the Q102 app. But I will
3: message you right back with pride.
2: I ate it frequently when I was a kid, and then I tried it with s'mores. It was horrible.
3: Yeah, you're missing out, dude. Well, and you also just get you a plate, something to catch all the crumbs, because that is the part of the experience. It's messy. It's supposed to be. But, like, you're an adult. You know what I mean? It's okay.
2: By the way, if you want to know, this is exactly what happened for 4 hours when you and I were going to Cleveland. Nonsense like that. Just nonsense. Nothing of substance.
3: Yeah, non-serious. So unserious of conversation. But good quality time.
2: All right. Let's start things off with an afternoon pick me up.
3: Yeah, let's go back in time with Selena Gomez and Come and Get It on the afternoon pick me up. Roy and Freddie Mac, Q102.

0: afternoon pick me up, Roy and Freddie Mac, Cincinnati's hit music. We are Q102.
1: You know, me and Freddie went to dinner over the weekend, and we were sitting outside enjoying the weather and
0: the views.
1: The views up in Cleveland, and this restaurant, it's like they took a Selena Gomez album and just put it on.
0: I would say they just took her greatest hits and just put it on shuffle. It was so much Selena Gomez. Every other song was Selena Gomez, and it was good and bad. Like, I'm like, wow, Selena Gomez had a lot of hits in the 2010s. Like, she had an era. She was the pop star,
1: right?
0: Or one of the biggest ones, obviously. But man, that was a Selena Gomez overload.
1: It was a
0: flashback.
1: I remember one time I went to a Chinese restaurant that was playing Carrie Underwood on repeat, and I thought that was a bit odd.
0: Like, you gotta shuffle it up.
1: Yeah.
0: Like, even on the radio, you won't hear the same artist within like 20 to 30 minutes.
1: Right.
0: Like, even if they have multiple songs, they were playing like Olivia Dean or something. Like, it's a rule that we have.
1: Right. It won't happen again for another half hour.
0: At least. Even if it feels like it.
1: Now, the whole song will take, what, like an hour to repeat?
0: Hour and a half.
1: Hour and a half? Yeah. Something like that?
0: Yeah. And that's a lot of what people say. Oh, they play the same old songs. They play the same old songs. Well, these songs, people like them and you're familiar with them. But we also don't play the same song every 30 minutes. It's just not. It doesn't happen.
1: But thank you for turning us on every hour.
0: Yeah, thank you for doing that.
1: every 2 hours.
0: We're not doing...

0: Interesting.
1: And me and my old buddy Opie put this business together. Our only client was Country Cook and the All American Buffet.
0: We'll buy it from you, Roy, because you used to work here.
1: Yeah, 16 stores we were in. But essentially, I would create a radio station for the business.
0: That's cool.
1: And so I would be able to pick songs based upon the brand of the business.
0: What would be appropriate.
1: What would be appropriate. And then you would occasionally hear me come out on the speakers wanting a country fried steak. It's only $12.99. Yeah, I'd have
0: you like would do like an advertisement.
1: Yeah, I would do an advertisement. I would do in-store messaging.
0: Were restaurants like that? That sounds like a Burlington Coat Factory type of thing to do. Yeah, like you just come on telling what the specials are?
1: It didn't take off.
0: Yeah.
1: Not many businesses were knocking down my door for this service.
0: I can't imagine. You know what I mean? I can't hear it. And so
1: you'd be sitting there like going up to the buffet. You imagine you going to like Golden Corral.
0: Yeah.
1: And all of a sudden you hear me on the speaker going, green beans taste good right about now.
0: That's
1: our
0: weird.
1: Stewed green beans sit with Fatback for 4 hours.
0: This would be like in between the songs.
1: Yeah.
0: That's so weird. All right.
1: I'll have to pull old audio of that.
0: That's weird. I don't think that's okay. I don't want to hear that.
1: I'm sorry.
0: While I'm eating. I'd be like, is this an announcement? Well, because what I'm so used to is Freddie Mac, please come up to the front customer service desk. Your parents are here.
1: Right.
0: Like, you know what I mean? That's that's reminiscent of.
1: But they could do that. But it was very well polished. It was like a radio commercial. And then like I found the audio from when I did this little business venture. And all I kept thinking about was like, man, food was cheaper back then.
0: Oh, yeah. It was $7.99. All you can eat.
1: All you can eat whatever. For $7.99?
0: Yeah.
1: Like, where's that?
0: Long gone. That's where.
1: Ugh. Sign me up.
0: It ain't coming back.
1: Okay, we have a big show lined up for you today. Looking at the weather tonight, chance of rain and storms, low 73. Rain is likely tomorrow, 90 for the high. 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There is no wash like a Whitewater wash.

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2: Back to school time. 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And, you know, this week we have all new incentives.
3: Yeah.
2: For you to donate and be a good human.
3: Yeah, you can donate school supplies. That is always welcomed. We have a Amazon wish list where those pencils, pens, folders, notebooks, all that stuff will go directly to Crayons and Beyond. Or you can make a monetary donation. And that's when you get in the running for concert tickets.
2: Two tickets to Somber at Nationwide Arena on November 8th. I've seen him perform on YouTube.
3: Yeah.
2: He was at Lollapalooza, and I watched it live. He's a fantastic performer. Right,
3: that was just a few weeks ago, right?
2: He knocked it out of the park.
3: Mm-hmm.
2: He's so good.
3: Yeah. Raw talent.
2: By the way, probably my favorite artists we're playing on the radio right now.
3: Roy pays attention to lyrics now all of a sudden. So
2: I know.
3: He loves Somber's lyrics now.
2: I don't like the lyrics to that one we play where it talks about how his body isn't ready. I really feel bad for him.
3: Oh, well, I mean, yeah, but
2: I love the melody and beat, but every time I hear it, my heart breaks for the guy.
3: No, it's not the happiest song.
2: No.
3: No, but it's a vulnerable one.
2: You know what somebody told me? That My Body Isn't Ready is for, of course, people who
3: body insecurity.
2: Have body insecurity, right? Mm-hmm.
3: Yeah.
2: And then postpartum moms.
3: Oh, okay.
2: Yeah. And yeah. I was like, all right, so that's why it's famous. Because everyone's body's not ready.
3: I think we're all insecure about our bodies in one way or another.
2: Right.
3: There's a relatability there. And such a vulnerability with such a huge pop star?
2: Well,
3: yeah. Well, he's fantastic. His music is great. He's super talented. And he's even better live.
2: I also noticed that whenever he performed that song, he put his jacket back on.
3: Oh.
2: Deep.
3: He's kind of acting it out like I want to cover up.
2: Yeah, he did while he was singing. He put his jacket back on.
3: Sell it to me. That's what I'm talking
2: about.
3: His
2: body wasn't ready.
3: That's art.
2: Okay, so all that to be said, as you can tell, I'm a big fan of Somber. We'll get you two tickets to Somber, Nationwide Arena, November 8th. You could also get 4-weekend general admission passes to Bourbon and Beyond featuring the Foo Fighters, Chris Stapleton, tons more. That's at towards the end of September. And you could also be in the running for two tickets to Ella Langley.
3: Yeah, she's going to be in Columbus next month.
2: So all you have to do is make a monetary donation and you're in the running for that. Now, here's what we want to do on the hang. Because we want to make sure that every classroom right here in the Cincinnati area is fully stocked. We're going to sweeten the pot a little bit more. If you are a business owner or manager or whatever you're doing,
3: mm-hmm.
2: I say we do 15-second commercials. For anyone that donates at least $200.
3: Oh, we can do that.
2: Yeah.
3: We'll come up with the whole commercial.
2: It's a good chance I'll probably do more than 15 seconds. I really don't know how to talk within 15 seconds, but at least a minimum 15.
3: We are not shy about the fact we over-deliver.
2: I know.
3: Under-promise and over-deliver consistently. So you can bet on that. Get a nice little jingle or commercial out of
2: something.
3: Us.
2: Something.
3: And it's worth it. It's worth it for our local teachers and students to do this and to offer just a little bit more of an incentive for you and your business.
2: So if you run
3: whatever your business is,
2: you know, just go ahead and make a donation, minimum $200 donation. Screenshot your donation to us, like email it to us. You can send us a message right there on the Q102 app and you can just attach the screenshot.
3: Yeah.
2: And then we will, you know, do the shout out 15-second commercial, and then I'll email you the audio. I don't know. Put it on social media.
3: But yeah, we'll like put music and sound effects with
2: yeah.
3: it. It's not just going to be just us talking with nothing catchy.
2: No, it'll be catchy.
3: And we want to make it worth something, at least to you.
2: Right. So $200 minimum donation, and we'll plug your business.
3: Yeah. I love this.
2: I think it's great.
3: Yeah. We want to do this for our local teachers and who go out of pocket. They go in their own pocket and pay for school supplies for students that can't afford it or decor in the classroom. That stuff is not provided by the school system.
2: It's not.
3: The Board of Education doesn't just give them money. Oh, you need more money for your school or for your classroom? Because, they don't just do that.
2: Because you want it to be Harry Potter themed?
3: Right. Because the new Harry Potter show is coming out or
2: right.
3: something like, you know, like whatever the reason is that they want to go above and beyond to keep the students' attention and prize incentives and stuff like that. They have to pay their own way. In order to make that happen.
2: Well,
3: and they're dedicated, so they do it.
2: Well, me and Freddie, we were at Crayons and Beyond, which is the great nonprofit that we teamed up for this, and we learned that, like, Crayola crayons, the kids go through them. They break them.
3: Yeah.
2: They are always breaking the crayons, and they go through them so much, so they need a lot of crayons.
3: 100%.
2: Way more than what the school supply list has.
3: Yeah.
2: And so typically that comes out of the teacher's budget. And so we want to help the teachers out, make sure all the school supplies are right there, stocked for, in the classrooms. So if you want to win the tickets to Somber, or you want to have a chance to win the Bourbon and Beyond passes or the Ella Langley passes, monetary donation, you're going to be in the running for that. And then the second thing is that if you want to shut your business out, we'll do a little quick, little fun, little commercial for them.
3: Little jingle, something.
2: Something.
3: Yeah.
2: We'll get creative with it. A minimum $200 donation. And then just email us the receipt. Do we have a show, a hang email, or just roy@wkrq.com? I don't know.
3: Yeah, you can send it to roy@wkrq.com, yeah. freddiemac@wkrq.com, or thehang@wkrq.com.
2: Does that exist? Yeah. Thehang@wkrq.com?
3: It does. Yeah.
2: Oh, that's nice. Okay, so go ahead and fill that out, and let's go ahead and shout your business out. Make sure the world knows the good that you're doing, helping out our teachers, helping out our students. We'll make sure we put the big spotlight on you right here with The Hang on Q102.
0: Yeah, we've got an accident right now. Eastbound on 275. It's right around Reed Hartman. So far-

0: 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I'm Denise Johnson. 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
1: Man, it just seems like Buc-ee's is just suing everybody who uses a beaver in any of their businesses.
2: Yeah, it's unfortunate because there's been all this craze and love for Buc-ee's over the years, but come on. The little guys, the locally owned businesses, it's not that deep. And you don't own beavers.
1: I was about to say, I don't know if I think that they are the reason why beavers are used in icons. I think
2: Beavers existed on the animal planet way before Buc-ee's came along.
1: Yeah, but I think people used them in their businesses way before Buc-ee's.
2: Oh, I'm sure they did. Maybe Buc-ee's had I don't even know if I really think about beavers when I think of Buc-ee's, if I'm being honest. I think about the sandwiches and the food and the millions of gas pumps and the crazy store that they have inside. I don't think about beavers in particular. I mean, yes, they're mascot, but I don't know. That company's way too big to be nitpicky about a company that has been around a really long time in Beaver Creek that has a beaver as their logo too. Like, y'all have this much time to on your hands? Aren't you running a multi-million dollar company?
1: Yeah, they've sued Mickey's convenience store chain in Ohio, which Mickey's has 42 locations, been operating since 1982, which is the same year the first Buc-ee's opened up down in Texas.
2: I don't think either one of them were thinking about each other.
1: No.
2: You know what I'm saying? So we can just remove that part of it. Beaver's Mini Mart was not trying to do the same thing as Buc-ee's was, and vice versa, when the companies first began.
1: My thing with Mickey's,
2: they're in Beaver Creek.
1: Mickey's isn't even using a beaver. It's a moose. Or I'm pretty sure this is a moose. I think it's a moose. But either way, it's just they have a cartoon-esque animal logo, and so I think Buc-ee's,
2: that's a beaver
1: on Mickey's.
2: On what? On Mickey's. Oh, we're I'm
1: on
2: thinking
1: Mickey's
2: of,
1: logo.
2: I'm talking about Beaver's Mini Mart in Beaver
1: no,
2: Creek.
1: No, I'm talking about Mickey's.
2: Oh, because they're not the only.
1: Yeah. But okay. Like, they're being sued. Mickey's is being sued. It's not even a
2: that's
1: beaver
2: a
1: is my point.
2: They're coming for every animated looking animal.
1: Right. That's my point.
2: I see what you're saying. Sorry about that. Yeah.
1: Beaver's Mini Mart. I mean, the Beaver's Mini Mart has the whole beaver's body, whereas Buc-ee's just has the head with a hat. It's totally different.
2: Yeah.
1: So, but they're suing everyone. The reason why I bring up Mickey's is because, you know, it's probably like a big, it's a bigger lawsuit because there's so many locations, you know, so it's a bigger thing. But I've researched in the past, like, there's a Burger King in existence that is not Burger King.
2: Mm-hmm.
1: It can use the name and it sells burgers, but it's not the Burger King that you're used to. And it's because they just so happened to round right at the same time Burger King was invented.
2: I see. Yeah.
1: They created a store called Burger King as well. And the courts have pretty much said, well, there's no real way they would have stolen Burger King's
2: right.
1: Identity. They didn't even know about it at the time. And they've been operating for this many years successfully. So we'll go ahead and just let it be.
2: Also, does the Burger King, the one that's not part of the real franchise, how many locations do they have?
1: Just one. Just
2: right.
1: The one.
2: They just, so I think
1: but Burger King tried to sell
2: that. But that's similar to what's happening here.
1: Yes.
2: Where specifically the Mini Mart in Beaver Creek.
1: Yeah.
2: Buc-ee's and the CEO don't really care that they use beavers and that, you know, they're not objecting to them operating as a business. The problem came in where they submitted for a federal trademark for the name Beaver Mart, which would allow them to expand and have several locations wherever they wanted, like nationally. And Buc-ee's is like, no, we don't want that to happen.
1: We can't have two beaver convenience stores.
2: Right. There's not enough room for everybody. Like, it's essentially what they're saying. It's like people are going to go to the Beaver Mini Mart, and then there's people that are going to go to Buc-ee's. Both can exist. It's not that big of a deal. I don't think anybody's confused.
1: No.
2: They're not the same either.
1: I mean, no. I don't think they're the same. Like, I don't think, you know, I'm trying to think of, let's just take like Burger King. I mean, there's a bunch of other fast food restaurants.
2: Right.
1: That
2: sell burgers?
1: That sell burgers, and I don't ever associate the two.
2: Right. There's a big difference between McDonald's and Burger King.
1: Now, one's a clown, one's a king. So, I mean, the mascots are a little different, which maybe is their point.
2: Nah, sometimes they're both.
1: Okay. There it is.
2: There is, in Beaver Creek, there is a city council meeting and a vote tonight at 6 o'clock too.
1: For what?
2: They're going to make, they're going to recognize the beaver as a historic community symbol.
1: Oh.
2: Which on the, in which the bigger play here is that the communities around this and in support of them doing whatever it is that they want, filing whatever trademark it is that they want. And so that comes in handy when you talk about a federal trademark and things like that.
1: Yeah.
2: The community is behind this 100%. Community groups, sports teams, local schools, businesses. So, city council expected to vote on that tonight.
1: Let's leave Beaver Mini Mart alone.
2: Let's support them even harder now.
1: I agree. I'm just saying Bucky's needs to leave them alone.
2: Like, it's not that. Come on, man.
1: Yeah.
2: Come on. You can't own all things Beaver. Or all things moose, or all things. But when do we stop? How long do we take this? How far do we take it?
1: I don't know. There's another Q102 in existence. Granted, it's not here in Cincinnati. It's in a different city. You don't see us trying to shut that radio station down.
2: No, we just outwork them.
1: Right.
2: So you never hear about them.
1: Right. And we use different colors.
2: Totally different colors. And we have, you know, all local DJs on the radio,
1: right, and they don't. Right. Well, and interesting, we're following the Bucky's lawsuit. We'll see how it's impacting us here in Ohio, and we'll keep you posted.
2: We're going to stand beside him.
1: We'll stand beside him.

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1: All right, Jeff, do you take your hat off for the Pledge of Allegiance?
2: Yes.
1: Do you take your hat off for the Star Spangled Banner?
2: See.
1: Do you take your hat off at dinner?
2: What are we having?
1: Second date update.
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0: coming up next on The Hang.
1: All right, so we have a lot to get to with what's popping. All things trending. Ray, Michael B. Jordan, are they together? We got the inside scoop on that. Travis Kelce's doing something really nice if you want to go to an amusement park. And then we also got to get into Jason Sudeikis. He's making headlines because someone else is getting all of his mail. We'll dive into that with what's popping on the way next.
2: Broken down vehicles seem to be the thing today. You got a broken down eastbound on 275 at Reed Hartman's on the right shoulder. Traffic, though, is backed up all the way back to 75. You also have one westbound

0: on 71, slowing down right around Taft to the river. North 71, 75, you're on and off your brakes between 275 in downtown. 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Visit stelizabeth.com. I'm Denise Johnson. That's your traffic.
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0: is what's popping on Q102.
1: Michael B. Jordan and artist Ray is sparking some dating rumors after they were spending some time together at Six Flags Magic Mountain on Friday. The pair were spotted on a roller coaster, chit-chatting, being close with each other. Fans were capturing video of it. Jordan recently was talking to reporters about putting a pause on his dating life last year, saying that he's not tripping over it. He's so work-focused. Do you ever believe in that? Like, someone is like, oh, I'm not going to date you, or I can't date because I'm so focused on work.
2: Sometimes.
1: Really? It seems like such a cop-out to me.
2: It does. I think it can be a little bit of both. It just depends, because I think some people truly are career focused and things like that. And then he went through a really public breakup with Steve Harvey's stepdaughter. So I don't know. But that feels like that was a while ago.
1: I don't remember.
2: That's a good. I don't even remember that being last year. I thought that was maybe 2-3 years ago. But then also, like, I would say that if I didn't want anybody in my business, if I was Michael B. Jordan. I want the cameras and paparazzi to stop paying attention to me. Oh, I'm not dating. I'm not doing anything important over here. There's nothing to see here. That can be that, too.
1: Looks like he was dating Lori, Steve Harvey's daughter, from 2020 to 2022.
2: Oh, okay. So that was 3 years ago they broke up.
1: Long time, yeah.
2: I don't know what he's talking about from last year. I don't know. Maybe it just wasn't public.
1: Yeah.
2: Interesting. Yeah. It's funny, they were at Six Flags because Travis Kelce has a partnership with Six Flags. He's an investor in the company. And what they're doing is this interesting giveaway. It started on Friday, which was August 8th. I'm sorry, August 7th, 8-7. His jersey number. He's giving away 87 season passes.
1: Okay.
2: So he's been trying to pump more money into the amusement park company Six Flags, and you can enter to win on his socials, TikTok, and his Instagram.
1: Look at Six Flags making random headlines today.
2: Yeah.
1: A woman who moved into Jason Sudeikis' old apartment keeps getting his mail.
2: Evidently
1: he didn't update the post office of his new address, so she was invited to the Ted Lasso season 4 premiere to deliver his mail personally.
2: Yeah, she's a content creator too, because you're like, how would Jason Sudeikis even know who she is? She was posting about it on her TikTok.
1: That's cool.
2: I guess she didn't know who to get in touch with or whatever, but it went viral a couple of times. And
1: would you open it?
2: Found out. No, that's illegal.
1: Yeah, I'm okay. Yeah, it's illegal, but would you open it?
2: All right, well, I know where you stand.
1: If you...
2: Dang, calling me out. Would I open it?
1: Nobody would know if you just trashed it.
2: I have terrible luck in things like that. I think I'm going to get away with it, and I don't.
1: Okay.
2: So, no, I would not. If it was like a package, like some of the packages were like in the manila envelopes with like the bubble wrap on the inside, I would kind of feel around. I might shake it a little bit. But I'm not going to open it, though.
1: Because you don't want the post office. I mean, it is a federal crime. You're not supposed to. I'm just in hypothetical land.
2: In hypothetical land, you could still get in trouble, in my experience.
1: Okay. All right. Well, if I couldn't go to jail for it, I'd open up his mail in a heartbeat.
2: If I wasn't going to go to jail, I'd seal it back.
1: Okay.
2: I'd seal it back and be like, I got your mail. You know?
1: Real quick here, Brad Pitt is drinking again. He was sober for 7 years. He said he's now back to drinking, although it should be more restrained. He says he could have a few glasses of wine, just not too many. He's going to be a professional about it.
2: How are you professional about drinking?
1: I guess just having two glasses at dinner and having the control to say that's enough.
2: Who calls it professional?
1: I don't know. That's an odd terminology.
2: Also interesting that after 7 years, he's drinking again. The fact that it's even a headline, number one. Number two is, wasn't their divorce proceedings about 7 to 8 years long? Him and Angelina Jolie? He wasn't drinking the entire time?
1: Yeah. And by the way, I didn't know he was sober. I really don't want the guy making Miraval Rosé to be sober.
2: You want him to be a drinker, huh?
1: Yeah.
2: Yeah, I don't know how you go through a divorce and not drink, but that's just me. Another divorced person.
1: I don't know. I was talking to my therapist. You know, I'm still grieving the loss of my mother, and he still says it's okay for me to have a drink.
2: Yeah.
1: I'm still in the, I'm allowed to have a cocktail on a Tuesday night and not be weird.
2: As long as you do it professionally.
1: Professionally, we're good to go.
2: All right, Brad Pitt. The Weeknd, artist The Weeknd, says he's not actually retiring. because there was this whole thing. He was going to use his legal name, Abel Tesfaye, after years of being known by the stage name The Weeknd. He was just going to retire The Weeknd. He said no.
1: So what happened? He said he was going to do it. Then his accountant called and was like, whoa.
2: Well, he said, I know, right? No, dude, you need the money. The way you spend in Vegas. No, he said he tested retirement a little bit. I don't know what that really means. It's kind of disappearing from the public eye for a bit.
1: That's the most rich person thing I've ever
2: tested
1: heard.
2: Retirement.
1: I tested retirement.
2: Like it's a product. Like you're like beta. You ever get chosen as one of the people to get the new iOS system on your iPhone? Yeah, I just tested it a little bit.
1: I'm going to take my company mandated 1 week vacation and say I tested it retirement for a bit.
2: I like that. See how that goes over with the bosses. Yeah. He said, I'm going to be forever with you, signaling a major change from his previous comments about stepping away. Yeah, he said he was going to step away for a bit. No, he ain't. Okay. He'll be back.
1: We look forward to his music. I'm sure we'll play it on the radio. That's what's popping on Q102.
3: We still have broken down vehicle eastbound 275 right around Reed Hartman. That has traffic backed up to 75, but you're slow from 75 on over to right around Montgomery Road, which is kind of typical. South 75 slow through the Lachlan split, and now you're hitting your brakes just around the Western Hills Viaduct, heading across the river into Kentucky. North 75 slowing down heavier now from Mitchell on up to town. North 71 from the lateral on and off up to Ronald Reagan. South 71 slowing down right around Taft. In Kentucky, northbound 71, 75, you're on and off your brakes right around Turfway, continuing on into downtown. Traffic is brought to you by St. Elizabeth. St. Elizabeth Edgewood, number one hospital in greater Cincinnati. Visit stelizabeth.com. I'm Denise Johnson. That's your traffic. Q.
0: Hanging out with Roy and Freddie Mac. Come on in. You're invited.
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Q102, you're listening to The Hank with Roy and Freddie Mac. Weather tonight, chance of rain and storms, low 73. Rain is likely tomorrow, high of 90. 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There is no wash like a Whitewater wash.

75, slow now from Mitchell on up to the lateral. Westbound on the lateral from Redding to 75. North 71 from the lateral on and off of to Ronald Reagan. South 71 from just around Redding into downtown. In Kentucky, you look a lot better. You're slow now from right around Dixie Highway, moving into downtown, moving about 45 miles an hour. Traffic is brought to you by St. Elizabeth. St. Elizabeth Edgewood, number one hospital.

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1: The question today, 75% of women, majority, 75% of women say this is important when choosing a man. 75% of women say this is important when choosing a man. Let's play Never Gonna Get a Trivia next. Good luck.

0: 40% of women say this is important when choosing a man. That is the question today on Never Gonna Get a Trivia. Luckily, all women on hold.
1: Oh, yeah.
0: So hopefully we'll get an answer quick.
1: It's tough for a guy to answer this question.
0: Yeah, because they don't know.
1: Because you don't know.
0: They're not. What was polled was 75% of women.
1: Yeah.
0: Let's go to Kim. 75% of women say this is important when choosing a man. What do you think?
2: How good he is to his mama.
0: How good he is to his mom. I think that's so important. I'm a mama's boy. Always was. Does there come to a point, though, where it's weird?
1: I was going to say, yeah. You can easily go overboard.
0: Right.
1: And not be doing too much for a mom.
0: Like, I've sometimes seen those videos of, like, the mother-in-law, like, stealing the thunder at the gender reveal party.
1: That's real. Because that's her son's kid, you know? Yeah, oh, it can be a toxic relationship there, too.
0: 75% of women say this is important when choosing a man, the relationship with mom. Kim, that is incorrect.
1: Not how good he is to his mama.
0: But that's a good guess. Let's go to Sheila. 75% of women say this is important when choosing a man. What do you think?
3: How they get along with their family.
0: That's good. You should like his family. I'd say so.
1: Yeah.
0: Like your kids.
1: Unless there's some extreme circumstances.
0: What extreme circumstances?
1: Well, she said how well he gets along with his family.
0: Right, okay.
1: What if there's toxicity? What if there's something
0: with like his brother or something?
1: Yeah, something like that. Yeah.
0: I mean, I guess.
1: I mean, I'm saying extreme. Because, yeah, you want someone that is family oriented. Most people want that in their partner. So, yeah. If they're not, I'd have a lot of questions. Again, this is just my perspective. I'm a man.
0: I don't know
1: what I'm talking about, Sheila.
0: I would feel weird if I was with someone and they're like, oh, yeah, I haven't spoken to my, you know, dad in 45 years. I'd be like, geez.
1: Yeah.
0: What's going on?
1: It happens.
0: 75% of women say this is important when choosing a man, how well he gets along with his family. That is incorrect. Let's go to Terry. What you think of 75% of women agree with on what's important when choosing a man?
4: How well he communicates with me.
0: How well he communicates. Communication is important, but that's not the answer we were looking for. Let's go to Elizabeth. 75% of women say this is important when choosing a man. What you thinking?
5: I think it's the reliability.
0: Show up when you say you're going to show up.
5: Sure.
1: Reliability and consistency the same.
0: I think in order to be reliable, you have to be consistent.
1: In order to be consistent, you got to be reliable. What'd you say, Elizabeth?
5: You have to have follow through.
0: Yeah,
1: follow through.
5: Then you follow through with it.
0: Right.
5: You're reliable.
0: So if you're consistently following, what? If you're consistently following through.
6: I've had a dream that you had.
5: Or you're reliable.
0: Then you're reliable. Yeah.
1: Okay.
0: That's what I was trying to say.
1: Yeah. You. It sounded like you weren't even trying.
0: No.
1: I was like, what happened to your tongue stopped working?
0: Yeah, that's the story of my life. It is not the reliability. Good guess, though, Elizabeth. Good guess. 75% of women say this is important when choosing a man. I'll tell you this, that it is a tangible thing. Like, you can own this.
1: Okay.
0: Mine, I mean, is as old as 10 years. 10 years old, yeah.
1: Okay.
0: 10 years old. But you can own this. You can buy this. And so 75% of women say this is important when choosing a man. What are they buying? All right, we'll take another round of guesses. Never Gonna Get a Trivia next.

0: say this is important when choosing a man. Let's go to the phones. Kim, what you think?
1: I said maybe because of his height.
0: 75% of women say it's important to choose a man based upon their height.
2: You think 6 foot and over?
0: Yeah, what Kim? Is the requirement?
1: Yeah. I'm like 5'3", so I definitely need a little bit taller.
2: Okay. So would you date the same, or have you ever dated the same height? Like a man that was the same height as you?
1: I did, but it was fine, but it was weird.
0: Yeah.
1: Being shoulder to shoulder.
0: Because then if she puts on heels, she's going to be towering over him.
2: Oh, yeah, that problem still exists. I didn't think about that
0: when
2: I asked. Okay. Yeah, no. You just say at least a few inches taller. He doesn't have to be 6 foot.
1: Doesn't have to be, just a little bit.
0: I swear that me and my husband are the same height. He just wears shoes that makes him taller.
2: Really?
0: Yeah.
2: I was kind of feeling like you had him by a bit.
0: No, he
2: an inch or two.
0: No, I look up a little. I look up.
2: How's that make you feel?
0: I wish I was taller. But I'm sure he wishes he was taller.
2: I wish I was a little bit taller.
0: Yeah, I know.
2: You could put shoe lifts in.
0: That'd be wild. Could you imagine if I came into work one day an extra 3 inches higher?
2: No, I'm asking. Please don't do that around me. Okay. I'm talking about when you and Sterling have a date night or something like that.
0: I could put on
2: don't
0: shoe lifts?
2: Don't say a word. Just put them in
0: and
2: then just see if he notices.
0: I might have to do that just to mess with you.
2: It'd be funny
0: if he didn't notice. You're huge. You're like 6 foot, what, three?
2: Two.
0: Two?
2: Yeah.
0: Yeah, you're tall.
2: Yeah, I'm a whole foot taller than you.
0: Yeah.
2: Than Kim.
0: Right. All right, Kim. 75% of women say this is important when choosing a man. It is not the height.
2: I wonder if that would be weird. Would that be weird, Kim, that I'm so much taller than you? A man that's a whole foot taller?
1: I don't know. I've never experienced that either.
2: Oh, okay. All right. I would think that it could be. I don't know.
0: Could be it's helpful. You're able to help get things out of the top shelf.
2: All right. Well, I'm sure Kim is an independent woman. She don't need me to do all of that.
0: But sometimes
1: I climb.
0: That's good that you climb. That's great because I don't. I've had to call my husband a couple times. Like, you got to get up there. I don't know how to get up there.
2: Dude, get a step stool.
0: No,
2: a little step ladder.
0: No, I'm not pulling that whole thing out.
2: You don't want to climb?
0: No, I'm good. I'm good on that. It's not the height. 75% of women say it's important when choosing a man, not the height. Let's go to Sheila. What do you think is important when choosing a man?
3: That he has an animal, a dog.
0: Ooh, the dog. Not bad. I said I have one that's 10 years old.
2: You said this is tangible. It's 10 years old. Mm-hmm. How old is Callie? She 10?
0: She's like 10 or 11.
2: Yeah, I think a person having a dog or having animals shows a different level of empathy.
0: Really?
2: Yeah.
0: Empathy?
2: Or
0: yeah, because he cares about dogs. Yeah,
2: yeah. Yeah. You have like a soft spot of some sort. And not that people without dogs don't have one. I currently don't have a dog, but I do love dogs. I also think I'm the dog whisperer.
0: What do you mean by
2: that? Like dogs love me.
0: Oh, okay.
2: And I love dogs, so.
0: I don't recall Callie being all over you.
2: Callie. Okay, but you have a service dog. She is strictly work.
0: That's true. That's
2: like
0: true.
2: When she's with you or when she, you know, when she was around, when That's I was true. Around her.
0: 75% of women say this is important when choosing a man. It is not the dog. It's not the dog. Terry, what you think is important?
4: Handyman, like you can fix a car or things around the house.
0: Oof, how I wish I was handy. I mean, I just ignored my dad during all of that.
2: All your lessons during childhood?
0: All my life lessons. I just out in one ear, out the other.
2: I tell you what, like holding this flashlight steady for my dad
0: did
2: as a
0: nothing.
2: Kid, like it. Well, I wouldn't say that. For me, it did. It was great.
0: What?
2: Well, I was also kind of scared.
0: Oh, because
2: hold it steady.
0: I know.
2: You know, I'm shaking.
0: Yeah, but the
2: everything
0: rules,
2: itches. Like I'm just, you know, as a
0: it
2: kid,
0: does.
2: You just those lessons are long. You know, you're standing there holding the flashlight. You're supposed to be paying attention. My dad would make me get up under the car with him to change the oil and stuff. You're going to need to notice one day. Get up under here.
0: We had a old Maglite flashlight where the very middle of the flashlight was actually dark. And then everything was lighter on the outside. And so like a constant thing with dad's like, you can't shine it directly. You got to shine it a little to the right or left.
2: Yeah. My dad had the exact same flashlight.
0: Right.
2: Heavy too.
0: So heavy.
2: For a 9-year-old, I'm like, this thing only takes D batteries.
0: Right. I'm like holding it on my shoulder.
2: It's a weapon.
0: Yeah.
2: It's like a
0: shoulder mount camera.
2: Like a rocket launcher?
0: Yes. It was so heavy. You didn't do that?
2: I had to hold it, but I didn't put it on my...
0: You're stronger than me.
2: I didn't put it on my shoulder.
0: Yeah, I put it on my shoulder because it was too heavy. Or I would put it under my armpit. All right, a handyman that can repair. 75% of women say this is important when choosing a man. It's not if they're handy. Let's go to Elizabeth. What do you think?
5: I think it's a home, you know, someplace to live, townhouse.
0: All right. I mean, that's not bad. I said I own one of these, and it's 10 years. It is not a home, though. It's not a home. Not a home. So we don't have a winner today.
2: I remember we talked to somebody, I don't know, it's maybe a month ago on the show. She dated a guy and found out after the first date he was homeless. Like, he was living in his car.
0: Yeah, he was homeless, yeah.
2: That was so interesting. And she saw, yeah, because she she randomly saw him at a bar, like, what, a year later, yeah. 2 years later?
0: She broke up with him for
2: she
0: that
2: broke
0: reason.
2: Up with him after yeah. that. And then by then he had gotten some things together.
0: He had thanked her. He was like, thank you for...
2: That's right. That's
0: thank
2: right.
0: you. Like, I shouldn't have been worried about dating. I should have been focusing on getting my life back together.
2: Yeah. I don't know. You don't have to own a home, though, right, Elizabeth? In your opinion here?
5: A stable place to live.
2: Somewhere with a roof over your head. Yeah.
5: Yeah. Yeah. Yeah.
0: By the way, that was coming from Insecurity, Freddie Rents.
2: Yeah, so?
0: He just double checking.
2: I own it for now. You know, I own it temporarily. I'm the only one occupying this space.
0: Yeah, yeah, yeah.
2: It's similar.
0: I have nothing against renting. There's sometimes I look at people in their fancy downtown apartments in Cincinnati, and I want to sign the lease today.
2: Yeah, and when you
0: sign
2: own it,
0: the lease.
2: You're responsible for everything.
0: Because it all breaks. Everything's always breaking.
2: Always. As soon as you buy it, something breaks.
0: I call a handyman, and I don't know how to leave the situation not paying $1,000.
2: Yeah.
0: Nothing's ever a $100 fix.
2: A coworker had her electricity went out. She was having some air conditioning issues just to have the guy come take a look at it.
0: $200.
2: $300.
0: Oh, gosh.
2: And then the power went out, so she didn't even know if what he did fixed it.
0: Right.
2: He put some Freon in it or whatever to get her through the rest of the summer. And she's like, she couldn't even figure out if that worked because the power went out because of the storms.
0: Mm.
2: So $300 down the drain almost.
0: And I thought Freon was illegal. What do I know? There you go.
2: You should have been paying attention. Like, that's what Terry said. Handyman.
0: I'm not handy at all. 75% of women say this is important when choosing a man. The answer we were looking for was their underwear.
2: Underwear?
0: Their underwear is important when choosing a man.
2: Whoa. Hold on a second, because I have so many questions. I thought the answer was a car, number one.
0: Okay. No.
2: You have underwear that are 10 years old, Roy?
0: I do. Yeah, and I'm wearing it right now.
2: Why? You know that's not good,
0: they
2: right?
0: They feel great.
2: Yeah, because it probably feels like you're not wearing anything because that fabric is all worn out from 10 years of wear and tear.
0: I don't know what to tell you. The new stuff I buy just doesn't fit right.
2: What are you buying that's different? Oh, well, it don't feel right because you're used to wearing boxers with no... the fabric's all loose. It's supposed to hug your legs a little bit more. You know, it hugs around your waist the way it's supposed to. 10-year-old underwear, don't do that.
0: Is that a bit of a turn-off that I'm wearing 10-year-old underwear today?
2: Yes. Yeah. Let's add, Elizabeth, your thoughts?
5: I think that's kind of stupid. Yeah. I mean, first of all, how would you even know that you're...
2: Oh, you know.
5: What... But like if I'm dating somebody...
2: Oh, you mean... Okay, she's talking about if you're dating somebody, how would you... No, you'd know. I think you know. I stand on that answer. You know.
0: They take their boxers off and there's a bunch of holes.
2: Yeah, he puts them, like you catch them on the floor somewhere. You'd know.
0: I just want to point out that Elizabeth didn't like the answer. She had no comment about me wearing.
2: That's mostly what I'm referring to.
5: I disagree with it because I don't think that's something that's important that a woman is going to be looking for.
0: Right. I don't know why. 75% of women say this is
2: because that's important. That's a lot of red flags. He's not taking care of himself.
0: I am taking care of myself, but there's some boxers, briefs, whatever they're called. It's not boxers.
2: No, you do briefs, huh?
0: Yeah, I guess. They hug. But there's some.
2: Well, they probably feel like boxers because they're 10 years old.
0: It's not that bad. It's a good quality.
2: Oh, man.
0: All right. Well, listen, we'll save the prize for tomorrow. I can't be the only guy. I'm so sorry.
2: No, you're not. And that's also sad. Just because you're not the only guy doesn't make this any better. It makes it way worse. there's an epidemic of men with old underwear. That is gross, yo. You should be changing them like every year. You should restock.
0: I do have a lot of new ones. I bet there's somebody who's listening who's like, I can fix them. You know, like,
2: oh yeah, 100%.
0: If they date a person that has really old underwear, they're like, I can fix that person.
2: Yeah, no.
0: 75% of women say it's important when choosing a man is the quality and their type of underwear. We'll save this and do it again tomorrow with Never Gonna Get a Trivia on Q102.
6: You just got plenty of slow spots out there. Pretty typical. You've got slow traffic south 75 through the Lackland split, and then from Ezra Charles heading into Kentucky, north 75 from Mitchell to town. Westbound on the lateral slow now from just around Reading on over to 75. North 71 between the lateral and Ronald Reagan. South 71 starting to slow down right around Pfeiffer, down past Ronald Reagan, and then pretty heavy there from Reading into downtown. Eastbound 275 in the upper part of the loop from 75 on over to Montgomery Road. Westbound, you're slow from Murderman Route 4 past Wenton. In Kentucky, northbound 71-75, hitting your brakes just as you're heading through the cut in the hill. Traffic is brought to you by St. Elizabeth. St. Elizabeth Edgewood, number one hospital in greater Cincinnati. Visit stelizabeth.com. I'm Denise Johnson. That's your traffic.
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4: Yeah, 5 o'clock dance party today with Beyonce and one of Roy's faves. Beyonce, is she your favorite girl from Destiny's Child?
5: Yeah, I don't even know the other one's names off the top of my head.
4: Oh my gosh.
5: Michelle something?
4: Something? It's Michelle Williams you're talking about. Kelly Rowland?
5: Oh, then yes, I do know them.
4: Oh my gosh. This is Love on Top. Q102.

0: 202, 5 o'clock dance party with Roy and Freddie Mac.
1: And we want to make sure every classroom that is hearing this voice is properly stocked.
0: Everywhere here in the tri-state.
1: I know everyone is going back to school. A lot of people going back to school this week.
0: Yeah.
1: If they're not already back to school.
0: Mm-hmm. My son starts kindergarten next week.
1: Oh, wow.
0: It's that time of the year. Summer flew by.
1: It did fly by. We already know that a lot of you were out doing some back-to-school shopping. The reality is that the school supplies are not enough because some kids can't afford all the things on their school supplies list. And the school district doesn't provide as much as you think. And it ultimately falls onto the teachers to pick up the tab. And that's why there's an organization called Crayons and Beyond, which is their whole existence is to make sure teachers don't have to pay for school supplies.
0: Yeah.
1: When you walk into Crayons and Beyond, it's like a Staples, but free. Best way I can describe it.
0: Free for teachers free and for educators. Teachers. Yeah.
1: And we want to make sure that that store is completely stocked. And so what we have for you is when you make a donation, you're in the running for some Somber tickets. We have Somber tickets. We got Bourbon and Beyond passes. We got Ella Langley, a hot artist that's been number one for like weeks.
0: Yeah.
1: In the country world.
0: Number one, 16 plus weeks.
1: Mm. You can donate for a chance to win two tickets to her show. So a lot of great acts that you can win tickets to just by donating and helping us put school supplies in the classrooms. We are going to up the ante, though, on The Hang with Roy and Freddie Mac. We want to spotlight all the amazing businesses that want to do everything they can to help and make sure our students get the supplies they need. So if you have a business, and let's say you donate $200, minimum $200 donation, you send us a receipt or the screenshot of your donation, we will make up like a 15-second commercial.
0: We'll do a little commercial.
1: A little 15, jingle or something.
0: Yeah, something to promote and shout you out and promote your business. But is that way of saying thank you for being a part of the great things that Crayons and Beyond is doing with Shop for Teacher and trying to get the school supplies and resources to our teachers and local students.
1: So that's not bad. 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
0: And we'll play it on the show.
1: Yeah, we'll play it on the show. It'd be fun. 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
1: Now, I'm only promising this for today. I don't know if we'll continue because I don't know. I mean, maybe we're going to get a lot of commercials and then we won't have time. You know, there's only been so much.
0: Yeah, that's true.
1: There's only been so much show that we have.
0: Oh, right. Yeah.
1: I want to air all the ones that we get.
0: Right.
1: So.
0: But 4 hours of commercials is a long time.
1: Right.
0: You know,
1: so we're just doing
0: a show of just commercials.
1: Right. So we're just going to do it for today.
0: Yeah.
1: Let's see if we can get the ball rolling. So if you're on the fence, if you're a business and you're like, well, I don't know. Well, this is the option I'm giving you.
0: Okay.
1: $200 minimum donation. Take a screenshot of that receipt. Email it to us or send us a message on the Q102 app with that receipt. And then we'll shout you out and make sure we get you like a little 15-second. It's not a real commercial, to be clear.
0: Right. And it'll only air on our show for now.
1: Whenever
0: we put it together.
1: When I say it's not a real commercial, I mean, like, it's not going to be like in the commercial breaks and it's just going to be, it's going to be fun.
0: Yeah. We can't do that.
1: I don't think legally
0: we can do
1: that.
0: But we'll definitely have some fun. We'll definitely put your name out there and tell everyone where these big donations came from the minimum of $200, for Shop for Teacher. Again, that's the real purpose behind this. And of course, your business can get a shout out. We want to help out our local teachers and students. Simple as that.
1: I mean, I'm already thinking of all the businesses I hope donate because I have funny things in my head that I want to say about them. Like, I hope Hammer and Nails is listening.
0: That's been our joke for the last few years.
1: Hammer and Nail Salon, you gotta donate.
0: Yeah, I know. Now we're calling them out. Look at that.
1: Oh, sorry.
0: All right, Jason and your team over there at Hammer and Nails.
1: Hammer and Nails.
0: We got ideas. We've been thinking about for, like, kind of unintentionally for, like, 2 or 3 years now.
1: We'll fix that toupee right on your forehead with hammer and nails.
0: Can you hear like the hammer and yes. nail like sound effect
1: I'll
0: going
1: make,
0: to?
1: I'll make a salon sound like a construction site.
0: Oh,
1: by the way, we love a salon. We've been there. We've paid money to be like they're all good friends with
0: us.
1: But that's the type of commercial we're talking about. It's kind of a funny. We'll have fun with it and shout out your business. We'll do little business shout outs. If you do a minimum donation of $200 just for today, we'll get those donations in and we'll take a look at it tomorrow and try to get that on the show. All right. Well, we have a big hour on The Hang lined up for you. Not only are we right now starting the process of counting your donations, which if you don't know how to donate for Shop for Teacher, do it right now, WKRQ.com or on the Q102 app. There's a button there that says Shop for Teacher. If you want the Songbird tickets, make sure you go right now for the donation. We got to talk about your company. It had a perk. And it was kind of known for this, and then they took it away. Budget cuts happen.
0: That's true.
1: But, like, you know, the good old days, when your company did what? I'll never forget, I was told that a boss one time showed up on, like, administrative professionals day. You know that day?
0: Where they celebrate the...
1: The admins?
0: Admin, yeah.
1: And they got a limousine, and they took all the admins out shopping. You don't hear of that anymore.
0: No.
1: You don't hear it because it's getting cut.
0: You might get a gift card.
1: So I would like to hear what's the cool thing your company used to do.
0: Yeah.
1: And we'll talk about that. That's on the way with The Hang on Q102.
2: Starting to see that traffic slow down in Kentucky if you're heading eastbound on 275 from just around Kentucky 17, continuing over to the AA. You've got some heavy traffic southbound on 71, starting to hit your brakes from north of 275 down to around Red Bank, and then you're hitting them again just around Taft as you're heading into downtown. South 75 from Shepherd to Paddock, and then from the Western Hills Viaduct into Kentucky. North 75, you're typical from Mitchell to Town. Eastbound 275 in the upper part of the loop. You're on and off slow now right around Mount Stellar on over to Loveland Madeira. Traffic is brought to you by St. Elizabeth. St. Elizabeth Edgewood, number one hospital in Greater Cincinnati. Visit stelizabeth.com. I'm Denise Johnson. That's your traffic. Q.
3: Hanging out just got better. Roy and Freddie Mac on The Hang.

0: line.
1: Oh, wow.
0: And what was interesting about this, I was reading the article. What's interesting is that, like, the companies, like, you had the benefit and then they took the benefit away.
1: I was going to ask, are they taking it away because people aren't using it?
0: No, it's because they don't want to pay as much in the compensation package.
1: I see.
0: Yeah.
1: The decline is not because people aren't using it.
0: Right.
1: There are people who are using it less. Decline is because the company decided, yeah, we're going to pull back on this.
0: They want to
1: save
0: some
1: money.
0: Yeah. And so these are that's big wild. Companies. I mean, I'm looking at Zoom. That's a big company.
1: Yeah.
0: They put their leave from 22 weeks a year to 18 weeks.
1: Okay.
0: Still a lot of time.
1: Yeah. Also, who's taking 22 weeks of leave?
0: I don't know. Well,
1: in a year?
0: If you have like a kid, you know what I mean? Or if you have somebody that's sick or something like that.
1: If you got a kid, maybe that's playing travel sports or something. That stuff happens during the week, as if kids aren't in school. That's wild to me. But yeah, that's a lot of time. And so I'm sure for those employees who are so used to that particular amount of time for so long, having that PTO, they can't be happy.
0: You know, in America, they don't have like a paid family leave in America. Like that's not like a federal requirement.
1: Of course it's not. How convenient.
0: Well, remember my mom, I mean, I was off the air for how long? A month for my mom who had cancer.
1: Mm-hmm.
0: I mean, that wasn't paid leave.
1: Right.
0: I was just, you know, thankfully I didn't get fired for not showing up to work, but,
1: we were able to work that out. Thankfully.
0: Yeah. Thankfully I was able to still stay employed. But I had to take care of mom and, you know, it is what it is.
1: Right.
0: But yeah, I mean, these companies are taking away some benefits, and I, you know, Freddie and I have heard this before. We've talked about this, like the good old days with a company.
1: Sure.
0: When they used to do X, Y, Z, whatever that may be. And so we wanted to hear from you, the radio family. Did your company ever do anything really interesting? And then they took that benefit away.
1: I remember I worked at Six Flags, and when I first started working there, this is like my first job. This is a long time ago, but when I first started working there, they would, you would just get maybe two pairs of pants for the uniform, two pairs of pants, khaki pants, two uniform shirts, things like that. So you could have a little bit of a rotation. And then at some point maybe my second, third year working there, summer working there, they took that away. Where you had to pay for your own stuff.
0: Yeah, I had to pay for my own apron.
1: Out of the store, the amusement park's employee store.
0: Yeah.
1: And I'm like, well, what? And I think years prior to me even joining the company, working there, they had been doing that. Now all of a sudden you had to pay for it. Do I have to wear this shirt?
0: Right.
1: You know what I mean? I don't want, but you have to wear the uniform to work. So, it costs money, and they would take it out of your paycheck. So it wasn't like you had to pay with your card right then and there. They would take it out of your paycheck.
0: Could you imagine if they required us to buy our own microphones to come to work?
1: Yeah, buy your own equipment for the job they pay you to do.
0: Like,
1: yeah. That just sounds backwards, right?
0: But it is a thing. I mean, like, I had to buy, when I was a server at Country Cookout, I had to buy my own apron. And when I also was a server at the time, I was getting 50. If I worked a shift,
1: mm-hmm.
0: I was able to eat for 50% off.
1: Okay. Same day.
0: Now, I've heard other restaurants giving you a free meal if you worked that day.
1: Yeah.
0: Not a Country Cookin'. I mean, by the way, you can't even look them up now. They've closed down. But
1: surprise, surprise.
0: Yeah, COVID really did a number on them. So I worked there 50%. And then towards the end, I found out that they dropped that to 25%.
1: Mm.
0: I'm like, oh,
1: all the benefits just slowly move out. Yeah.
0: Let's welcome in Mallory to the hang with Roy and Freddie Mac. Hi, Mallory.
2: Hey.
0: Saw your message on the Q102 app. We desperately wanted to call and get you on the show. So your company really changed. They took away your vacation time, it sounds like.
2: Yeah. So it's so crazy. So like I had to log my hours at work and I was working 40 hours a week, but anytime that you would work anything over 40 hours, they would automatically save it as like banked time.
1: Okay.
0: Okay.
2: So let's say like I was clocking in at like 40 hours and 20 minutes, like that 20 minutes would go to bank time.
1: Mm-hmm.
2: And so there was no time and a half, but the bank time would accrue as like vacation time. So

0: it was nothing for me to stay late. I was staying late all the time just so I could get like 6 to 8 weeks of vacation time a year.
1: Sure, yeah.
2: Yeah, you'd build it up. That's not bad.
0: It was great. And then all of a sudden, they removed that and then required that, like, you know, it was paid as overtime instead. And we had to get approval to get that overtime pay.
2: Oh, okay. So before, it is what it is. Like, after 40 hours, the system just kind of put you to have more vacation time. Now it sounds like they pay you, which is good. I mean, because you should get paid extra for working overtime, but it's all approvaled.
0: Right. But like before I was working like 10 to 12 hour days happily because I was like, oh, well, you know, I want to go to Cancun so I can log these hours and get my vacation time. But now it's like, well, I don't want to work extra. And then sometimes it doesn't even get approved. So, you know.
1: Do you think that a lot of people maybe took advantage of it and it got too hot?
2: No, that would never happen.
1: You know what I mean? Because I feel like, you know, a couple people do it, you know, but once everybody catches on and everybody's like taking advantage of the system almost.
2: Mallory,
1: not
2: were
1: taking
2: you?
1: Advantage because it's what the company allowed. But when they notice, like, wait a second here.
2: Mallory's she's doing 60 hour weeks every week.
1: Yeah. We can't afford Mallory.
0: I just feel like we had a good thing going and people ruined it. You're right. Sure. But yeah.
1: That's why we can't have nice things.
0: What a bummer.
2: You know, we got Bagel Wednesday here. Could you imagine if they took our Bagel Wednesday away? I look forward to that bagel.
1: Yeah, because I take three. You know what I mean? Something like that where I just go above and beyond for no reason. Too many people it's not enough to go around or something. So it's less bagels. And then eventually they take it away. You know, that's weird. Or they one per person, you know, they really try to enforce that.
2: But it's a thing. Companies take away perks. And so I'm always fascinated. Like, what perk was like so good that the company is like, all right, this ain't working. We're losing money. We got to take it away.
1: Mallory has a good one there.
2: That's not bad.
1: I would absolutely work a little extra to get vacation time.
2: Sure. And by the way, because that naturally occurs in what you and I do.
1: Right.
2: Like last week, you and I worked, I think collectively, 12-hour days nonstop.
1: Right.
2: It just happens that way, you know. So, all right, let us know in the Q102 app. Is there like a cool perk that your company has that they no longer offer it? What you may look back at as, well, those were the good old days.
1: Yeah, seriously.
2: Here at Sears. let us know in the Q102 app. We'd love to have you on the hang.
3: 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New hit music. Yeah, I'm having Benson Boone, the time of my life.

0: Roy and Freddie Mac. 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
1: All right, so it's a segment that we do called Out Loud. It's been a while, but we talked about it last week on the show, and we actually got some people to leave us messages on the Q102 app, which if you ever have a loud opinion about something that you just need to say out loud, we'd love to have it. We'll play it on the radio, judgment free.
2: Yeah, you don't have to keep it quiet. Keep it tucked. No. Get it out of your system. It feels better that way anyway.
1: It does.
2: Off your shoulders, off your chest.
1: Let's go ahead and go to the Q102 app and hear the latest out loud.
3: It's family reunion. And the fact that, like, every summer y'all want to get together. What is it about family reunions? Nobody actually likes each other. You guys all get together. You got to do your three-legged race. It's hot. Everyone's cranky. It's just pointless. Like, what's the deal with that? Seriously, save it for Christmas. I only need to see y'all once a year, please.
1: Save it for Christmas.
2: If you don't like your family, just say that. You know what I mean? And you don't have to attend.
1: Does your family do an annual family reunion? Mine does not.
2: Yeah, they do.
1: Really?
2: Mm-hmm.
1: And is it a summertime activity? Did they put it here?
2: Not everybody attends.
1: Okay.
2: My more immediate family. Okay, so my dad's mom, my grandma, mm-hmm. her family does a reunion. Same thing with all my grandparents, their families do family reunions.
1: Yeah.
2: And host them in a bunch of different cities. Like, I was just talking to my dad's parents a few weeks ago. The family reunion this year is in, like, California somewhere.
1: Okay.
2: And they're not going. They go every year.
1: Yeah.
2: California is just a little too far for them, though.
1: Right.
2: They've traveled all up and down the East Coast, different cities every summer for the family reunion. But you don't have to go. That's not the way I understand family reunions. I've only been to a handful in my life. But they are held generally once a year, every year.
1: Interesting.
2: Consistently.
1: Is there t-shirts?
2: Yeah.
1: You guys do t-shirts?
2: Whatever your I want to call it a fee, but whatever your dues are that you have to pay, each family has to pay, it goes towards your shirt being made. So I got plenty of them.
1: Okay.
2: Yeah, there's, like, you got to pay dues. Like, there's...
1: There's a due to be in the family? Or the membership due?
2: I'll tell you how my... No, not to be in the family, but, like, for example, I remember years ago, we actually had a family reunion for my grandma's family in Columbus.
1: Okay.
2: So we were all traveling from Maryland to Columbus, or majority of us were in Maryland and other family in other states and stuff. And it was in a hotel.
1: Okay.
2: Now, obviously, you and your family, you pay for your hotel room and stuff like that. Depending on how many people, there's a block of rooms, but there's also the family activities and stuff. For this particular one, it was held indoors, like in one of the ballrooms in the hotel.
1: Wow.
2: That has to be paid
1: for.
2: That's
1: expensive.
2: Right. So it goes towards that, or however you do it, even if you do it out at a park, maybe there's a reservation fee depending on the park. Like, there's a lot of different things that go into it. Not just a shirt.
1: Yeah.
2: You know, and it's not a fee to be in the family.
1: Well,
2: but it's like to pay for food and things like that. It costs. It's not like Christmas, like what she said, where people either you make it at home and you bring it.
1: Right.
2: Or someone, whoever's hosting, cooks the majority of it or however you want to do it. No, stuff costs. All right. So go to the family or don't. But that was.
1: Oh, yeah.
2: That sounded like she had a lot of
1: type of way about her not liking the family reunion. By the way, we originally said no judgment.
2: I'm not judging. I'm not judging.
1: Right?
2: It just sounds like she doesn't love her family that much.
1: Yeah. I don't know if I would love a family reunion.
2: Just based
1: reunion,
2: off of what she said.
1: To be honest.
2: You don't do family reunions?
1: No, she lost me at Relay.
2: Oh, yeah, the little three-leg races.
1: Yeah,
2: stuff. Like, I've never done that.
1: That seems like a TV show to me. Now, everybody getting together at the park, at the picnic tables.
2: Yeah.
1: Yeah, I'm good with that.
2: Yeah.
1: I'll show up, and I'll bring a lawn chair and eat a hot dog. But, you know, I'm not going to, you know, I won't even wear a T-shirt.
2: You just go wear whatever you want to wear?
1: Yeah, I'm not going to wear a T-shirt. You're probably getting that Gideon T-shirt that never fits me right. You know what I'm talking about? That cheap $4 T-shirt.
2: I know what you're talking about. But your name's on it.
1: That's good.
2: That don't matter to you?
1: No.
2: I get it. Everybody's different, and that's okay. Here I am with bringing it back to no judgment. But, geez, wow. She must have been getting people must have been pressuring her to get to that family reunion.
1: I do like the idea of just making it at Christmas, because then you can just get together, give each other gifts, and then, you know, just button it all up then.
2: Jeez, man. Yeah. Oh, man.
1: Go ahead and let us know out loud what's your bold opinion. It's a judgment free zone, but we'll probably still judge you anyway. You can do it on the Q102 app. We'd love to have you on the hang with Roy and Freddie Mac.

0: girl Whitney Houston. Her estate is doing some amazing things because they were doing like a tour. I don't know if it was this year. It might have been last year. Like they even came to Music Hall, but it was her vocals as a part of like a live concert, essentially with the orchestra, I believe.
1: Okay, that's really cool.
0: So anyway, the estate, what they've been doing, their partnerships and their keeping the legacy alive and stuff like that has been pretty cool.
1: You know, Whitney Houston's, I think it's 63rd birthday.
0: Okay.
1: Well,
0: that would be coming up.
1: I think so. And the Whitney Houston's going to be honored.
0: Or it was yesterday, rather.
1: Yeah. Yeah, sorry. I don't know their date off the top of my head.
0: She's a Leo like me, baby. Like us.
1: She's going to be, she's going to be honored with her own Barbie doll.
0: Very nice.
1: And I got to give props to her estate because that's so cool. This is such an, like, I'm looking at this doll and I want to go buy a Barbie because of how cool this is.
0: Just to have it, just to say you have it.
1: Yes. I mean, it's colorful drop earrings, makeup, hairstyle, all modeled after her, like, 1987 video. It's that purple tank top, tank dress. I don't know if you remember from the I Want to Dance with Somebody music video.
0: Yeah.
1: Such an iconic look.
0: Yeah, I love this. And I love the representation, too. Anytime there's a partnership like this, Barbie or any brand that does stuff like this, I think it's an amazing thing.
1: Now, there's a other little thing that this Barbie doll is sitting on, a tiny vinyl records. And I don't know if you get that.
0: Oh, is that maybe sold separately?
1: I don't know. I have to go to Target's website and figure it out because that's where you buy this. It looks like to me it's all part of the set and she can kind of perform or stand with these tiny vinyls, which if that's the case, that's so that's even cooler.
0: Okay.
1: That makes me want to buy it even more. I was talking with Freddie about it on off the air on like how I think this is such a cool collab. And I kind of, you know, I went to the Barbie exhibit when it came to the Cincinnati Museum Center.
0: Yeah.
1: And there's other really cool collabs that Barbie has done over the hundreds of years. It feels like, I mean, it seems like, you know, forever.
0: Yeah.
1: But then I realized if I started collecting Barbies, that'd be a bit odd.
0: It would be.
1: If I was like, hey, come on down to my basement and look at my Barbie collection.
0: Because you're you.
1: Right.
0: You know what I mean?
1: Right.
0: If you were into Barbies, like, there's nothing wrong with that. But, like, all of a sudden, you secretly got into Barbies and, like, you wanted to show it off every time you had a house, hosted a party or something. I'd be like, wait, what? When did you get into Barbies? And why?
1: You want to come look at my Michael Jackson Barbie?
0: Yeah, I know, right?
1: I mean, that's like the type of stuff I'd want to collect. And yeah, I think it's pretty cool. But either way, I'm not going to go collect the Whitney Houston Barbie doll because I feel weird. But we will.
0: We can put it in the studio here. You don't have to feel weird about having it at your house. It's only $60.
1: We could put it in a display case and leave it somewhere here next to her. One of her, I'm sure we have one of her records.
0: Vinyls.
1: Yeah, vinyls around here. Mm-hmm. Let's play Whitney Houston on the hang. We don't really get to play her that often.
0: Yeah.
1: And I feel like we should in honor of her.
0: I feel like since the dress the Barbie's wearing is from I Want to Dance with Somebody, we got to play that.
1: Okay.
0: Might as well.
1: Yeah.
0: Whitney Houston's on Q102.

0: and Barbie, Whitney Houston's estate, and Barbie Mattel teaming up for a signature collectible doll. Wearing that iconic dress from the I Want to Dance with Somebody music video. $60 looks like Target is sold at a few different retailers. This is so cool.
1: It's very cool. On the way with the hang, we got to talk about how we're raising money for our teachers, and you could also win tickets for Somber at the same time. That's on the way next.
2: You've got an accident.

0: Southbound 75 from Shepherd to Paddock and then from Ezra Charles into Kentucky. Westbound on the lateral, you're slow between 71 and 75. North 71 from the lateral to Ronald Reagan. South 71 from Fields Ertl down to Red Bank. And then you're hitting your brakes again right around Reading into downtown. Eastbound 275 in the upper part of Loop from 75 over to Loveland, Madeira. Eastbound 275 in Kentucky is slow from just around 71, 75 continuing to the AA, partially due to an accident southbound on the AA just off of 275. You've also got some on and off slow traffic north 71, 75 from 275 to the river. Traffic is brought to you by St. Elizabeth. 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Visit stelizabeth.com. I'm Denise Johnson. That's your traffic.
1: All right, let's take a moment to hear from the amazing sponsors, because without them, this show would not happen. Don't go anywhere.
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3: Reds fell to the Nationals, and they're off today before opening a new series against the White Sox tomorrow. 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That's your Monday Sports Update. 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
1: 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Also, we started this earlier today, and for one day only, we're taking your, if you're a business owner, so that's everybody. If you make a donation, you're in the running for the Somber tickets. That's everybody can participate in that.
2: Yeah.
1: Now, if you're a business owner, we're up in the ante a bit. 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
2: Not only shout them out, we'll create like about a 15 or so second commercial for you
1: we'll
2: air on the show. And it'll promote your business and whatever it is that service you provide or product that you sell. We will make a little nice little jingle or something catchy and fun, and we'll send it to you as well so you can keep it for forever. But we want to air that on the show to promote your business and also, most importantly, say thank you on behalf of Crayons and Beyond and all the local teachers and students that are going to benefit from the donation you make with school supplies and resources.
1: I like this idea of doing a jingle. I didn't think about that.
2: I call it a jingle, but...
1: But no, but we could take, like, let's say Big B Coffee, right?
2: Okay, yeah.
1: We can go...
2: Oh, boy.
1: We can go, big thank you to Big B Coffee for donating for our Shop for Teacher. Big B, where your coffee is yummy.
2: Okay.
1: Not bad.
2: Yeah.
1: I mean, they should sign me on as a voiceover talent.
2: It's got legs.
1: And I could be their jingle. Yeah, put me in a commercial or something.
2: Your jingle singer?
1: Yeah.
2: Okay. No, we can table it.
1: Now, come on. No, that's what anybody says when they don't believe in it.
2: Means it needs to be
1: polished.
2: Reconfigured. Polished. Right. Yes. It's
1: B.
2: Not bad. Big B and rhyming Big B with yummy.
1: Right. Isn't that cool?
2: It's a start.
1: I'm trying to think another business that we... Publix is hard.
2: Yeah.
1: I'm trying to think of how to make a jingle. Publix.
2: You're trying to rhyme stuff together, aren't you? Right. Publix and... Oh, boy.
1: This is why I'll be up all night with these business donations.
2: I know.
1: Trying to come up with little fun little commercials and jingles.
2: So when you and your business decide to donate, send us a screenshot immediately so we can get working on it. We want to see the screenshot of the donation or the receipt and everything, and then we'll get working on it. That way, by the time it hits the air, hopefully tomorrow or Wednesday, whenever we get a chance to produce it, it'll be fleshed out.
1: Yeah.
2: And we're not necessarily trying to rhyme Big B with the yummy, but, you know.
1: I feel like there was a lot of judgment in that. But, yeah, go ahead and send us an email with your screenshot, as we said. 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
1: You know, Freddie, I've been waiting for this day from the moment you were casted to now. It's about to go live.
2: It's about to happen.
1: How you've transitioned from radio star to radio, TV, social media, TV, video star.
3: Have I transitioned? I think I'm doing both.
1: Right, yeah, you're right.
3: Oh, okay.
1: You've just added it on to you.
2: I've evolved.
1: Yes, look, it's very exciting.
2: Caterpillar to butterfly.
1: I helped you with your audition, and you were selected for the role.
2: You were
1: primarily. I don't take any credit for what I did. All you.
2: Even though that's just what you literally just said that 2 seconds ago.
1: Yeah.
2: Like, you take credit for it.
1: No, I don't take any credit, but I do.
2: So I did. A few months back, I acted in a show that is changing, like, the way, the landscape of how filmmaking is being done. And we were talking about this a little bit off the air. It's called a micro series. And so the show that I acted in is called Co-Working. And it is coming out soon. And so joining us on The Hang today is John, the creator, the writer, director of this micro series, and I guess executive producer. You got the big name.
4: Yeah, I guess you can.
2: Sim Collins.
4: That,
2: yeah. All right. So we got these two guys in here to kind of give, I guess, kind of reveal a little bit more than I've been revealing over the last few months about the story of the show Co-Working and even what like a micro series is. And like I was saying off the air, John had a very good definition of what micro series even means. What is that?
4: Micro series. A micro series is a video shot vertical between 1 and 3 minutes. And it's, you know, it tells a story. It could be a story that it was told, you know, just once within that 1 and 3 minutes, or it can go on like a sitcom, which is more of what Co-Working is throughout 8 episodes.
2: Okay. So Co-Working, 8 episodes. And what genre, like comedy, drama?
4: Comedy. I would say comedy, a comedy drama, but
2: okay.
4: more comedy.
2: Yeah.
4: But you know, there's some drama in there, of course.
2: Always.
1: So what's Co-Working about? Like, what's the backstory?
4: Yeah, so Co-Working is a very Cincinnati, you know, story. It's based in Cincinnati, based in OTR,
2: yeah.
4: Shot at Union Hall. And it is, you know, it's about two startups. You know, one that starts off you know, here as a Cincinnati kind of gritty startup, you know, how Cincinnati startups are.
1: Yeah.
4: And then there's another startup that comes in from New York that takes this investment that the Cincinnati startup thinks they're getting. And that swaggy startup that comes in from New York is actually led by Freddie Mac.
1: Oh, so he's the villain.
4: He is the villain, yes.
1: Oh, look at you.
5: Our antagonist.
1: Yeah.
2: I am a bit of an antagonist in the show.
1: Bit of a step outside of your norm, because I would think mm-hmm. that you're typically a protagonist. So you've
2: yeah.
1: I've enjoyed that. I'm so excited. Okay.
2: Yeah. So as vertical as John was talking about, it was filmed, like, you can watch it on, you're going to be able to watch it on Instagram. And YouTube too?
5: YouTube,
2: you know, YouTube?

0: didn't really know there was maybe a bigger lore or a backstory to it. It's something that I just kind of, the clip went viral. I interacted with it, and then I would see some other clips from this character.
1: Yeah.
0: And I never knew that we're now in this world where we're filming these really interesting, you know, comedies and dramas and these stories, these fantastic stories in this form of short form content. Especially love it because I guess we're not going to be rooting against you, Freddie. That's going to be interesting. You're the New York firm. Who wants that to win?
2: I know, right? Especially when it involves Cincinnati.
0: Right. I'm rooting for Cincy. I'm sorry. I'm rooting for the scrappy startup.
2: I can't. I don't want to say too much. But I'm looking forward to seeing how the story evolves and how my character that I played on the show and other characters as well, how people go from loving them to hating them, or hating them to loving them, or loving them to loving them even more, and all that kind of stuff. So Sim was the co-director and everything, and one of the main guys holding the camera. And this camera, not to get too much into the details of the camera itself and all, what it was, the brand and all that, but it was extremely heavy.
0: Okay.
2: So anytime I forgot my lines and we had to refilm.
0: Oh, no.
2: He just put the camera down just out of exhaustion, like, all right, let's get this together.
0: How often that happened? Because in audition, Freddie Mac did not remember the lines at all. I hate to bring it up. I hate to put your stuff out there.
3: Yeah, it's true. It happened only a few times.
0: Oh, okay.
3: You know what I mean?
2: More than anybody else, I feel like. It was my fault.
3: We weren't going to say it.
0: I knew the script better than him. I was just in the room.
3: But once he was in it, like, he was fully in it.
0: Of course, that was great.
3: Like, you know, I was giving him a lot of negging to like get to where I want him to be, because I was like, Freddie, you're like, you're too nice. Like, you gotta like not be nice.
0: You're the villain.
4: You're the swaggy New York dude.
3: Yeah. And then, you know, it's also just like nerves. Like, all like the actors will have nerves, and it's just like, no, you got this. Like, believe that you are this person, because you are this person, and you're doing great. Like, continue to do better. You know, so
0: I would have told him to show up drunk. That got the nerves right on.
2: I know, right?
0: Now.
2: Yeah,
0: right on now.
2: But well, I got through it.
0: That's good. I'm excited to see this. I think we all need to be supporting this production, co-working. And when does it drop on Instagram? When's the first episode?
4: First episode, haven't decided. It'll be in about 3 weeks.
0: Okay.
4: But this Thursday is our premiere at Union Hall.
0: Okay.
4: So 6:30 to 9:30. Union Hall in OTR. It's free to attend.
2: Open to the public.
4: Yeah, open to the public. You can find more information on our Instagram. That's at Coworking Micro. All the information's there. You also can see some great, you know, behind the scenes, including some stuff with Freddie Mac.
0: That's cool.
4: The cast will be there on Thursday. Come out. Parkside will have food there. Mikey's Late Night, and then Ryan Geist is providing the beer. So.
0: It's a great time.
4: Yeah, it's going to be a great time.
0: Union Hall this Thursday, starting at 6:30 to 9:30. Freddie Mac, you'll be there.
2: Yeah,
0: take photos.
2: Mm-hmm.
0: The villain of the show.
2: Yeah. You just all the info is on the Instagram for the show, Coworking Micro. You just need the RSVP.
3: Yeah.
2: And we try to get a head count and stuff.
0: Will we watch an episode there? Will that happen?
4: Yes.
0: Oh, okay.
4: We'll watch at least half of the season.
0: Oh.
4: Yes.
0: Right. Wow. Yes. Okay. Nice. That's
4: for
0: cool.
4: Filming for a film, like, you know, for a feature, and they'll show you the whole movie.
2: Right.
4: It's a series.
0: And how long is an episode? I think
4: episode is, I mean, they're 2 to 3 minutes. Ours are closer to the three minute.
0: Yeah. Okay.
4: But yeah, so we'll show at least half of those on Thursday.
3: And then also currently, if anyone's, you know, with everyone that's listening, you can actually go and watch the prologue. So we did a prologue episode, mostly based around our character, Angie. And, it's literally about her trying to be pre-rich, buying real estate with, no pre-approval.
2: That's all on Instagram
3: too.
2: That
3: is actually available on Instagram right now if you wanted to go check it out.
0: All right, director John Thompson, executive producer, co-director Sim Collins, co-working is going to be the new micro series that we're all going to be watching, starring our Freddie Mac.
2: I'm one of the stars.
0: Yeah, okay.
2: Sure, yeah. It's a big team.
0: Co-starring everyone, but our Freddie Mac from this show's in it.
4: Freddie is starring.
3: Yeah,
4: he's him again being the nice guy.
0: Yeah.
4: Freddie is starring.
2: I'm not in character right now, so I'm
0: about to say, y'all, did you not know he's too nice for a villain. I mean,
2: it was a weird. I'm looking forward to seeing people's thoughts on it when it comes out.
0: All right, co-working,
2: or if you join us Thursday,
0: co-working micro on Instagram. Check it out, and we're excited. Make sure you join them at Union Hall Thursday, 6:30 to 9:30 for the premiere screening.

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0: This is What's Poppin' on Q102.
1: Michael B. Jordan and artist Ray is sparking some dating rumors after they were spending some time together at Six Flags Magic Mountain on Friday. The pair were spotted on a roller coaster, chit-chatting, being close with each other. Fans were capturing video of it. Jordan recently was talking to reporters about putting a pause on his dating life last year, saying that he's not tripping over it. He's so work focused. Do you ever believe in that? Like someone is like, oh, I'm not going to date you, or I can't date because I'm so focused on work.
2: Sometimes.
1: Really? It seems like such a cop out to me.
2: It does. I think it can be a little bit of both. It just depends, because I think some people truly are career focused and things like that. And then he went through a really public breakup with Steve Harvey's stepdaughter. So I don't know. But that feels like a while ago.
1: I don't remember.
2: Remember that being last year. I thought that was maybe 2-3 years ago. But then also, like, I would say that if I didn't want anybody in my business, if I was Michael B. Jordan, I want the cameras, the paparazzi, to stop paying attention to me. Oh, I'm not dating. I'm not doing anything important over here. There's nothing to see here. That can be that, too.
1: It looks like he was dating Lori, Steve Harvey's daughter, from 2020 to 2022.
2: Oh, okay. So that was 3 years ago they
1: broke
2: up.
1: Long time, yeah.
2: I don't know what he's talking about from last year. I don't know. Maybe it just wasn't public.
1: Yeah.
2: Interesting. Yeah. It's funny, they were at Six Flags because Travis Kelce has a partnership with Six Flags. He's an investor in the company. And what they're doing is this interesting giveaway. It started on Friday, which was August 8th. I'm sorry, August 7th, 8-7. His jersey number. He's giving away 87 season passes.
1: Okay.
2: So he's been trying to pump more money into the amusement park company Six Flags, and you can enter to win on his socials, TikTok, and his Instagram.
1: Look at Six Flags making random headlines today.
2: Yeah.
1: A woman who moved into Jason Sudeikis' old apartment keeps getting his mail. Evidently, he didn't update the post office of his new address, so she was invited to the Ted Lasso season 4 premiere to deliver his mail personally.
2: Yeah, she's a content creator, too, because you're like, how would Jason Sudeikis even know who she is? She was posting about it on her TikTok.
1: That's cool.
2: I guess she didn't know who to get in touch with or whatever, but it went viral a couple of times. And
1: would you open it?
2: Found out. No, that's illegal.
1: Yeah, I'm okay. Yeah, it's illegal, but would you open it?
2: All right, I know where you stand.
1: If you...
2: Dang, calling me out. Would I open it? No.
1: Nobody would know if you just trashed it.
2: I have terrible luck in things like that. I think I'm going to get away with it, and I don't.
1: Okay.
2: So, no, I would not. If it was like a package, like some of the packages were like in the manila envelopes with like the bubble wrap on the inside, I would kind of feel around. I may shake it a little bit. But I'm not going to open it, though.
1: Because you don't want the post office. I mean, it is a federal crime. You're not supposed to. I'm just in hypothetical land.
2: In hypothetical land, you could still get in trouble, in my experience.
1: Okay. All right. Well, if I couldn't go to jail for it, I'd open up his mail in a heartbeat.
2: If I wasn't going to go to jail, I'd seal it back.
1: Okay.
2: I'd seal it back and be like, I got your mail. You know?
1: Real quick here, Brad Pitt is drinking again. He was sober for 7 years. He said he's now back to drinking, although it should be more restrained. He says he could have a few glasses of wine, just not too many. He's going to be a professional about it.
2: How are you professional about drinking?
1: Two glasses at dinner and having the control to say that's enough.
2: Who calls it professional?
1: I don't know. That's an odd terminology.
2: Also interesting that after 7 years, he's drinking again. The fact that it's even a headline, number one. Number two is, wasn't there divorce proceedings about 7 to 8 years long? Him and Angelina Jolie? He wasn't drinking the entire time?
1: Yeah. And by the way, I didn't know he was sober. I really don't want the guy making Miraval Rosé to be sober.
2: You want him to be a drinker, huh?
1: Yeah.
2: Yeah, I don't know how you go through a divorce and not drink, but that's just me. Another divorced person.
1: I don't know. I was talking to my therapist. You know, I'm still grieving the loss of my mother, and he still says it's okay for me to have a drink.
2: Yeah.
1: I'm still in the, allowed to have a cocktail on a Tuesday night and not be weird.
2: As long as you do it professionally.
1: Professionally, we're good to go.
2: All right, Brad Pitt. The Weeknd, artist The Weeknd, says he's not actually retiring. Because there was this whole thing. He was going to use his legal name, Abel Tesfaye, after years of being known by the stage name The Weeknd. He was just going to retire The Weeknd. He said no.
1: So what happened? He said he was going to do it. Then his accountant called and was like, whoa.
2: Well, he said, I know, right? No, dude, you need the money. The way you spend in Vegas. No, he said he tested retirement a little bit. I don't know what that really means. Kind of disappearing from the public eye for a bit.
1: That's the most rich person thing I've ever
2: tested
1: heard.
2: Tested retirement.
1: I tested retirement.
2: Like it's a product. Like you're like beta. You ever get chosen as one of the people to get the new iOS system on your iPhone? Yeah, I just tested it a little bit.
1: I'm going to take my company mandated 1 week vacation and say I tested it retirement for a bit.
2: I like that. See how that goes over with the bosses. Yeah. He said, I'm going to be forever with you, signaling a major change from his previous comments about stepping away. Yeah, he said he was going to step away for a bit. No, he ain't. Okay. He'll be back.
1: We look forward to his music. I'm sure we'll play it on the radio. That's what's popping on Q102.

Q102, you're listening to The Hank with Roy and Freddie Mac. Weather tonight, chance of rain and storms, low 73. Rain is likely tomorrow, high of 90. 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There is no wash like a Whitewater wash.

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1: All right, Jeff, do you take your hat off for the Pledge of Allegiance?
2: Yes.
1: Do you take your hat off for the Star Spangled Banner?
2: See.
1: Do you take your hat off at dinner?
2: What are we having?
1: Second date update.
2: Tomorrow morning, 7:20, Jeff and Jen.
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0: Cincinnati's hit music is Q102. You've been hanging with Roy and Freddie Mac.
1: And it's time to say goodnight, everyone. Except.
0: I want to say goodnight, everyone, except me for burning the roof of my mouth.
1: Oh, that's the worst.
0: Or maybe
1: it's
0: the food. And I don't even know, Roy, when it happened or like what food it was.
1: Yeah.
0: But I realized that even it happened whenever the very next time I was eating something.
1: Oof.
0: And it just raw on the roof of my mouth here. It hurts.
1: And I've been looking at it all day.
0: You can't see it.
1: I know, but I just like to make it.
0: I do laugh with my mouth wide open sometimes and I lean back. So maybe you did see it. Yeah, man, I burned my mouth. I don't even know what it was on. I don't even know like what lesson there is to learn.
1: Right.
0: You know, what food caused this?
1: Yeah.
0: But it's not comfortable when you go to eat other things.
1: I'm going to say goodnight to everyone except not your gas station. We all got our gas stations.
0: The one we fancy a lot.
1: The one we like.
0: Yeah.
1: And ain't nothing worse when you're on a road trip. And you're looking for your gas station.
0: Sure, yeah.
1: And you're like, all right, well, it's not this exit. I'm getting a little low. Oh, okay, wasn't at this exit. Jeez, I hope there's one coming up.
0: So you don't Google it. Like, you don't, GPS, like, the gas station you're looking for.
1: I ultimately did.
0: But you had to.
1: But there's nothing worse than when you see nothing but the one that's not your gas station. We all have our gas.
0: Yeah, of course, when you're looking for it, you can't find it.
1: Of course
0: not. It's not. It's 50 miles away.
1: Of course not.
0: And you got 10 miles of gas left.
1: Like, I'm sorry. I don't know you, Sonico. I don't know what your gas stations are like. I'm not stopping.
0: What do you expect? What do you need from a gas station, exactly?
1: A certain level, we all have an expectation on the inside. Between snacks and bathroom.
0: Okay, if you say so.
1: And I'm unfamiliar with some brands.
0: Oh, you plan... See... I try to not go to the bathroom at all if I can help it. I just get gas and get right back on the road.
1: I have to go so much. I don't know how you don't.
0: We only stopped once.
1: And I used the bathroom.
0: You did?
1: Yeah.
0: You didn't say you needed to stop anymore after that.
1: Well.
0: Were you holding it?
1: No. But, I mean, 4 hours. I mean, yeah, I'm going to have to use the bathroom within 4 hours. I was a little surprised your bladder didn't need to.
0: No. I stopped only because I was hungry.
1: You need to drink more water or something.
0: I think. Well, not that day. I hadn't drank a lot, but that's right, because I didn't want to keep stopping on the ride. I can hydrate when we get there.
1: Okay.
0: All right. Anywho's.
1: Well, we got to get out of here. 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Goodbye, everybody.
0: Bye.
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1: All right, we hope you had a really nice weekend. Welcome to the show this hour. Britney Spears will be here with some beauty tips for
2: yes,
1: you.
2: Yes, for sure. We're going to hear from Britney herself.
1: Yeah, and some new incentives for our Shop for Teacher. We have some new concerts we're going to send you to. The TSA. Now taking items from your kids.
2: Uh-oh.
1: We'll have that story for you, too. Sports, leftovers, all the jazz coming up this hour. But what'd we pick for the banger?
2: I picked a little bit of Whitney Houston because she's got some new merch popping up. We're going to tell you.

0: There you go. Love it. Whitney and Kygo, our banger today, Cincinnati's Q102. It is time for your E! News. We got some Whitney Houston news.
1: Yes, we do. It was just released from Mattel. She has a signature Barbie, which is just beautiful. It's trending for a lot of reasons, but a lot of people are saying this is one sexy Barbie. This is Whitney Houston in her I Want to Dance with Somebody era. She's got the long permed hair, the big fluffy bangs, and the skin tight dress. It's awesome. You can pre-order it now on the Mattel website. It's going to cost you $60 and it's going to ship around September 11th. It's pretty cool. If you want to check it out, it's up on our Q102 Facebook page. All right. We got to talk a little bit about Britney Spears. It seemed like to me especially that she was gone from Instagram for a while, and she has been known to take big breaks. And then when she comes back, she comes back hard and fast. She just puts everything out there.
0: And we got one of those.
1: But we sure did. And we're hearing a little bit of maybe a reason why she was taking a break. Listen to this.
2: Bad because he put so much Botox in this left eye that it drooped down like that. And it's just now starting to raise up and be normal again. It's so embarrassed. It's like that. Like, it's... Girls, you have to be careful if you eat Botox with these people and these doctors. They can really f*** us up. My eye was like down like this for like 4 weeks. It's just now like starting to rise again. Be careful with these people that they try to change like your face. And be careful with your bodies because it's yours and you own it. So, that's it.
1: So she also over the weekend was talking about how her kid said that he didn't really believe in God, and she felt like that was a parenting fail for her. And then just this morning, I pulled up her Instagram, and she was rolling around the floor. She was down on all fours, kind of like doing a lot of dog motions.
0: Those are the gifts God gave her.
1: I know. It's just been, she's back. So if you enjoy watching Britney on the gram, go ahead.
0: Chris always jokes that he wants to get Botox, and I'm like, no, you never know what might happen. And then I saw that from Britney and I sent it to him. And I was like, see, even your girl said.
1: Even your girl said to be careful who does your Botox.
0: That's right.
1: This is pretty exciting. Travis Kelce announced that he's going to be giving away 87 season passes to Six Flags. This is all a part of his partnership that he has with them. If you remember, we told you last year that he was going to be investing in Six Flags. Well, now he definitely is their spokesperson. They put up a whole video of him getting ready to go with a bucket hat and a fanny pack and all the stuff, and they're giving away the season passes.
0: And remember, Six Flags is now who owns Cedar Fair, so
1: yes,
0: Kings Island, Cedar Point,
1: all of these places.
0: So, cool. That's really cool.
1: And then one more thing, speaking of amusement parks, it's a really great place to take a date because Michael B. Jordan and Ray are sparking dating rumors because they spent some time together over the weekend at Six Flags Magic Mountain in California. They were seen, people took videos of them like on one of the roller coasters, just think sitting side by side on the beast, just talking it up. Yeah, pretty cool.
0: Jack Hughes and Tate McRae have reportedly called it quits. Blink 182 working on some new music. We're looking for a new album from them.
1: Nice.
0: And then the streaming premiere of Michael, the Michael Jackson movie that was out last month or whatever. It is on Stars now.
1: Oh, cool.
0: That is your E! News. Coming up next, back to school time, shop for teacher time, and some new incentives, some new concerts. You know, help the teachers, maybe go see a really cool show.

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Only way more saucy. 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

0: It is Shop for Teacher time here at Q102. We're into week number three, and we have some new incentives this week. But first, we got to tell you who won the tickets last time.
1: Yeah, we're going to give congratulations to Laura Wirtz of the East Side, you said.
0: Yeah.
1: She won the tickets to see Ed Sheeran in Detroit.
0: Nice.
1: Shout out to Michelle Higginbotham. She is also from the East Side. She won the tickets to see Brooks and Dunn. And then another shout out to Tracy Blair. She received the 4-pack to go see Pitbull at Riverbend. Yeah, so those are the winners. But we do have to announce that we have some new incentives as well.
0: So these are available. So if you want to go buy some school supplies for Cranston Computers, Cranston Beyond, WKRQ.com, you can throw your, it's kind of like a Chinese raffle. I put $10 towards the teachers and I want to put my ticket in the Somber giveaway.
1: This is huge. 2 tickets to see Somber at Nationwide Arena on November the 8th. We also have a 4 weekend pass to go to Bourbon and Beyond featuring the Foo Fighters, Chris Stapleton, and tons more.
0: That's a great one.
1: September 24th through the 27th. It is just a jam-packed weekend full of music in Louisville.
0: What if I'm feeling something a little more country?
1: Ella Langley.
0: For real?
1: Yes.
0: Nice.
1: At the Schottenstein Center on September 25th. Choosing Texas, baby.
0: All right. I got to get my $10 to Cranston Beyond, WKRQ.com. And I don't know. I might do Bourbon and Beyond on
1: this
0: one.
1: Yeah, we got a lot of teachers heading back to school this week. I know our cheer coach, Miss Andrea Harrison, she went back today. Harrison teachers I think they get students on Thursday.
0: Oh,
1: and
0: man.
1: And then Mel is she teaches at Cincinnati Public. And I think they go back on Thursday as well. The teachers, you know, the teachers are kind of reporting, getting their classrooms together and all this stuff. And then the kids start coming in next week and the week after. So shout out to the teachers. We really want to help you guys. So when you help the teachers, it helps our kids. It helps our community. You can get in on all those incentives and help us out with Cranston Beyond at WKRQ.com.
0: Love it. What'd you do this weekend? We're talking about it next on Q.

0: Cincinnati's Q102. It's time for us to talk about our weekends on the hot list. And we were out and about in a big way, Tim. Friday night, you know, we went to one of our faves, the Buffalo Wild Wings. And I will tell you, when we were there, we tried something new that I was definitely impressed by.
1: Okay.
0: So think to yourself, Pop Rocks.
1: Okay.
0: But this is Popping Ranch. They are selling this. I think it was 99 cents. It comes in a packet. You can sprinkle it on top of your
1: fries, tater tots, chicken,
0: whatever you want. And it is the one of the most magical, interesting things I've ever had in my entire life. It's kind of like a dust, but then when you eat the dust, it pops and it's ranch flavored. Really good, but very bizarre. I know.
1: Yeah, I'm in for that though. I would try that.
0: Yes, you definitely need to try it. Add it to your list. Head on over there and get that. We also went back to school shopping. We went to the Liberty Center. We ended up going to Old Navy and Children's Place, and we ran into a lot of people there trying on some clothes, some Jeff and Jen and Q102 listeners. So that was great. And then we stopped by the viral strawberry shop. Have you seen these at all on your TikTok?
2: No.
0: What they do is they do chocolate in the bottom a la Nutella, and then they put fresh berries in there, and you can get them dressed up different
1: Where
0: ways.
1: Where was it at?
0: So it's inside the Liberty Center. It's like a little pop-up shop. The berries are incredible. Penelope opted for the Dubai chocolate.
1: Nice, which is the pistachio chocolate, right?
0: And it was so good. Nice. It's definitely on the higher end of, you know, paying for fruit dipped in chocolate. But you know what?
1: A special summer treat.
0: It was a sometimes treat.
1: That's right.
0: After we went school shopping, we ended up going to Oak Hills to watch the Ross Rams take on the Oak Hills Highlanders. We did lose. We were winning the whole game, and we ended up losing right at the very end.
1: Who was the guy that emailed
0: you? So I got to give a shout out to Ernie.
1: What up, Ernie?
0: Ernie said, good Saturday. It's Ernie. Just wanted to say that, you know, the Rams had a good game, but we definitely beat you. So make sure you give a shout out to the little Highlanders and the coaches, Tyler and the crew and I. We hope you guys, you know, have a great season. So shout out, Ernie. I know we lost.
1: That's right. That sounds cool.
0: It was still fun to see them play. It was great.
1: For my weekend, we had a friend visiting from out of town, and we just kind of wanted to do some fun things. So we went to a new restaurant called Around the Table. It's in the Incline District in Price Hill. It used to be Somme Wine Bar, which is there for a long time, people will know. But it was like a chef, you bought a ticket and the chef created a dinner for you. It was like six courses. There was live music. They had whipped feta and grilled peach salad and like this really great pork. And they made, what is it called, where you put the fire and the bananas?
0: Fondue?
1: No.
0: Oh, Foster.
1: It was Peaches
0: Ooh.
1: Foster for dessert with some cream, peaches and cream.
0: Fancy.
1: Fire up the 112. It was awesome. So shout out to Julie and her team there. We had a great time. Our buddy Aaron plays in a band called the Love Handles, and they were playing some music. They were great. Then we went on Saturday to Flight Club, which is that sort of high-end dart bar downtown. That place was awesome. It was great. You get your own little dart area. Think rich mahogany and leather couches and like kind of dark and vibey, and you get a waiter that comes and gets you your drinks, and it's automatic, keep score for you.
0: Oh, that's lovely.
1: Yeah.
0: You don't got to go up there and be like, am I on the line?
1: Correct.
0: Is that triple the points?
1: Yes, it was really cool. It was a fun thing to do with your friends. I put that on your list if you're looking for something different to do with your group. And then we just hung out with some friends on Sunday. Chris's cousin, Brian Duffy, celebrated his birthday down at QCR, so we went and had a beer with him, and yeah, it was a busy weekendy weekend.
0: Yeah, and I saw your pictures of your lovely breakfast you cooked yesterday.
1: Oh, and then
0: yesterday.
1: I cooked a big-ass breakfast
0: you
1: on Sunday.
0: You talked about that going into the weekend on Friday. You were like, I think I'm going to make a breakfast on Sunday. And
1: eggs,
0: you sure did.
1: Sausage. I made home fries.
0: Yeah.
1: I had some old potatoes I needed to use.
0: Yeah, and
1: up.
0: We went to Brown Farm Market, which is one of the farmer's markets close to our house. And I went and bought one of those gigantic beefsteak tomatoes.
1: Oh, hell
0: and
1: yeah.
0: And yesterday for breakfast, I was like, I'm making BLTs.
1: Oh, that sounds good.
0: It was so good.
1: That sounds good. Coming up next on the hot list, this is going to be a big thing, especially if you're traveling with children.

0: the TSA, they are now confiscating a few things from your kid's bag. We'll explain coming up next.
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0: Cincinnati's Q102, it's the hot list, and it's time to start talking about travel, Tim, because this is so crazy. The TSA has started taking Neato toys from the kids at airport security.
1: So what are the Neatos again?
0: The Neatos are those squishy toys that our kids, some kids wait in line forever for these things.
1: Just got this summer at that store somewhere.
0: Yes, we just got some at Learning Express. Remember line for Learning Express was like out and around or whatever. They sell them at Hallmark, DSW, but they're hot. I mean, kids love these toys. Well, it looks like some of the TSAs have been leaving kids in tears because TSA officers have started taking Neato squishy toys from carry-ons during screenings because they are filled with gel. And if you know, you know, you are not permitted to take anything more than 3.4 ounces of gels and or liquids onto airplanes. Some of these Neatos are really big. Some of them are small. Like when Penelope asked me, she was like, can I take my Neato? I was like, you can because it's smaller, but some of them are bigger, and they even have dumplings, which is another kind of squishy toy too that kids are loving.
1: That has the gel.
0: That they have mega dumplings that they're filled with water, and TSA is like, look, you can't bring that on. So most parents aren't even aware that they are even made of gel or liquid. They think, you know what, it's a sensory toy. It's a fidget toy. It's definitely going to keep you occupied on the airplane. Or you just have a favorite Neato because you got it for your birthday or whatever. You were able to find it at Target and it's a rare. But TSA has been taking them.
1: Wow. All right. Well, good heads up on that.
0: So if you're traveling,
1: the last thing you want is to have that taken away, especially if your kid is in love with it.
0: Right. So just a little bit of a warning here for parents. Make sure you look at the Neato and see if it's 3.4 ounces or less.
1: Coming up next, going to get to sports. We have a big congratulations to Tyler Stevenson. We'll tell you why next.

0: right, it's time for sports on the Q102 Hot List. We'll start with the Reds. They've been in D.C. all weekend, and we got swept. We didn't even win a game. Guys have today off. Then they open a series against the White Sox in Chicago tomorrow night. Also, we want to wish congratulations to Tyler Stevenson and his wife. They announced on Instagram that baby number two is on the way this winter. Yeah. FC Cincinnati on Friday night beat Mexico City's Pumas, and they will continue in their League Cup run. They play at TQL tomorrow against Guadalajara's Atlas FC. Match time is at 8:10. And a Cincinnati Open update, Yannick Sinner has withdrew from playing because of a knee injury.
1: Oh, yeah.
0: And, of course, the tennis is happening in Mesa now through August 23rd.
1: Yes, and then we got a couple of congratulations. We want to say congrats to St. X graduate Luke Kuechly, who was inducted into the Pro Football Hall of Fame over the weekend. I saw that both of his grandmas were there. They were crying, and I think he is the youngest player that has ever been inducted, which is pretty cool. And we also want to talk a little bit about the Bengals. So they had that practice on Friday night, which was their Friday night practice under the lights, which did not go as planned because the weather was just not cooperating. They ended up pushing it back. Then they moved it to the bubble. Then they went from the bubble to the practice field. But I love this moment where Zach Taylor thanked everyone for coming.
2: I appreciate each and every one of our fans coming out tonight, battling the rain, battling the lightning. We got the best fans in the world. This team is putting in a lot of good work. We got a lot of great players, great coaches. We have the highest of expectations for our team this year, and we're going to make you guys very happy.
0: Hooday!
1: Yes, I felt very, very fired up after that. Also, at this practice on Friday night, Sexy Dexy hit our Joey B. So, of course, everyone had to kind of get the feels from the locker room. We talked to Miles Murphy and found out, you know, what was the vibe on everyone feeling that? Or not?
3: I mean, nothing too surprising. I mean, of course, we want to stay off the quarterback, but, you know, it's football. Things happen. Of course, we both checked up on Joe, and Joe got right upset. It's fine. It's football, so, I mean, but, you know, he's been pushing the middle all camp, and all we got to do on the edges is just burn the edge, show the edge a little bit, just get to the quarterback. Really create havoc right there.
0: And the Bengals will be at home on Thursday, preseason game against the Detroit Lions.
1: Fine.
0: Those are your sports stories.
1: Those are your sports.
0: Yeah, your leftovers are next. Q102. It's the

0: time.
1: Cincinnati's Q102. It's Fritch and Tim. We love hanging with you this hour on the hot list. It is time for the leftovers. Weather-wise, for the next few days, muggy and basically rounds of showers and storms kind of in and out over the next few days to plan accordingly.
2: Today, the weekend is looking good, Tim.
1: Weekend looks good, but we got to get there first.
2: Yes.
1: I was looking at a list of concerts this week. There's a bunch of stuff happening tonight.
2: Five Finger Death Punch,
1: yeah. Said. They're at Riverbend.
2: You looked at me like, who's playing at Riverbend? I'm like, and that's why, because I don't even know what they sing.
1: Tomorrow's Josh Groban.
2: Oh, great.
1: Wednesday's Simple Plan down at the Brady. Thursday's Jack Harlow at Brady.
2: Yes.
1: Friday is Rick Ross show after the Reds game.
2: Oh, my gosh.
1: So there's a lot of stuff kind of every day this week going on.
2: A lot of really good entertainment. Kind of rounding out, heading towards the end of summer. I like it. Okay, I have two leftovers. The first one is just an announcement that the Powerball is over 900 million and just keeps growing. You know, tonight's the drawing. So if you haven't gotten in, definitely time to get in.
1: Okay.
2: I already sent the $20 to Scott
1: Colebrook. Thank you. Appreciate that.
2: My other leftover, this is so cool because I know how much you love space, Tim. Coming up, I believe it is on Wednesday night. It's Wednesday night into Thursday morning. It is the Perseid or Perseide meteor shower.
1: Oh, okay.
2: We are hearing from NASA that they are expecting anywhere from 50 to 100 meteors per hour that can be visible under ideal conditions. That's the big thing. So if you're out in the country like me on a clear night, you may be able to see 50 to 100 different meteors. If you're a little closer to the city, they're kind of saying maybe 30 to 50 meteors.
1: Wow.
2: But how cool is that?
1: That's still a lot.
2: So definitely on your way into work Thursday morning, take an eye to the skies and see if you see those meteors.
1: Love that.
2: Right on.
1: We're going up to the lake this weekend, so it's dark over the water.
2: Oh.
1: Kind of. We'll see.
2: I like it. That's all I got.
1: That's the show. It's a Monday.
2: Do we need to keep going?
1: No.
2: I don't think so, sir.
1: Tiff is ready to tag in, and thank God.
2: Yes.
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